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13: Just before midnight on Saturday, February 19th, 2005, Danielle Imbeau and her friend Richard Patron left a crowded Philadelphia bar. The two 30-somethings planned to walk to Richard's truck and drive home, but they never made it.
14: It does not make sense. It's like they literally vanished.
13: The two were never seen again.
15: Not just them, but a truck disappeared into the ether.
13: Was it an accident, or were they murdered?
16: No one had a motive to kill them.
13: Those same questions frustrated law enforcement. The FBI called it murder for hire.
14: Who killed these two individuals, and how did they get rid of them?
17: Both of them weren't the target. One of them was the target. The other one was wrong place, wrong time.
13: But which victim was the antagonist?
18: And here's what you need to know.
19: In Major League Baseball's Sunday night game at Boston, the Red Sox scored three times in the bottom of the 10th to beat the rival Yankees 5-4. The Yanks had just scored two in the 9th, two in the top of the 10th for a brief lead. Red Sox starting pitcher Sonny Gray had a no-hitter for 7 1/3 with 9 strikeouts, then allowed a single and came out. Tampa Bay was tied for first in the AL East, now a game up on the Yankees. It won earlier 5-1 over Arizona. In fact, the Rays have won 5 in a row. The Dodgers won 4-2 at San Diego. Giants beat Atlanta 3-2. The Braves lead in the NL East down to 3 games over the Phillies, who won 5-4 at the Mets. Philadelphia star Kyle Schwarber with his 30th homer. The World Cup's round of 32 started just one game today in LA. Canada scored a goal in the 92nd minute for a 1-0 victory over South Africa. The PGA event finishes Monday, a playoff with Scottie Scheffler against Victor Hovland. I'm Steve DeSager.
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21: Oh, let's go, stinking genius.
22: Let's go, big boy. Let's go.
21: How was your week? I hardly talked to you this week. I hardly heard from you. Was Wilson giving you that many issues throughout the week?
22: He's the worst behaved dog on the planet, to be honest.
21: You met my dog?
22: No, he really is. I mean, he sits at the table while we're eating. He jumps up on the table. He's barking at our food.

Ben Maller Show, as we continue on all night, every night during the week, podcast all weekend. And you can be part of the show. Lines are packed right now. Thank you for that. However, you can hit us up on X at Ben

0: with the glove. Like by making ridiculous plays. He's doing that. He's done it.
1: I think from time to time he's going to make great plays. I don't think he's going to be a great defensive third baseman. I hope he is, right? Like, if he turns it around from what he looked like earlier this season, then fantastic. I would not be happier.
0: I think he can be good as he continues to work and get better. And,
1: but not great?
0: I mean, when you're somebody like Junior, you have the ability and the potential to be great at every aspect of the game. But from what I've seen in his tendencies early on, he's still a kid. I think he can be very good.
1: Mm-hmm.
0: I guess when you have a junior, your ceiling can always be great. But
1: But that's basically what I said.
0: But you didn't seem to think that as far as getting better and better.
1: No, we had this argument over and over again. I told you I thought he could get better. I knew he could get better. He had the yips. We talked about him having the yips. Everybody can be better than when they have the yips. I said I don't think he can become a great third baseman. And I don't know that I believe he can. As far as defensively, obviously he's a great player. The kid's the best player on the team. But defensively, yes, I do believe greatness defensively shows up early. Greatness defensively is just something you have. Taylor Walls didn't grow into, like, he grew into that, but also, like, a lot of that is just natural ability and something I don't believe you can teach.
0: And
1: I've said that from day one. And then, you always go back to, like, you said he couldn't get better. And it's like, no, I didn't say that.
0: Well, we have to go back. Well, it doesn't really matter, honestly. If you really believe that now, then you believe that now. And that's good. You've evolved on that. I remember you, not that he couldn't get better, but that I remember, from what I remember.
1: You literally had this exact argument. Because Doug came in and you were like, yeah, Pat said he can't get better. And I'm like, dude, no, I've said he can get better. I don't think he can become great.
0: Do you think he can become very good?
1: Yeah. I mean, he's been very good recently, right? But over the course of the season, that hasn't been the case. And you have to do it consistently.
0: It's honestly
1: all
0: not
1: the time to be great. Yeah. And I don't see that from him.
0: The point, and honestly, it's just a side point, like, that his defense has just been great. For what I've heard and what Sam said last week, which just blew my mind, and what I've heard from other fans, trade him.
1: Those idiots.
0: But Sam's not an idiot. And when we were talking about the hundreds of millions of dollars, and it's like, hey, last week, you know, it's like, well, you and I both, hey, you got to sign the superstar. Sam, you're like, no, you can't give up that much money for it. And now you're like, blank check.
2: No, I want to be clear. I believe in Junior Caminero, but I still don't think it's a blank check. And yes, as you guys just talked about with the defense.
0: You tweeted yesterday, blank check.
1: I mean, nobody gets a blank check around here, to be honest.
2: Though, Aaron, blank check was a complete sarcasm because I quoted my own tweet and I was like, oh, that guy's an idiot, whoever said that. Yes, this 7-day stretch or 7-game stretch is incredible and he's hitting .500 over the last 7 games. But if you want tons and tons and tons of money, like, there's a reason we didn't pay Brandon Lau, right? Like, Lau would do stuff like this and go on these 2-week tears where he would just light the world on fire. And I'm not saying Junior's going to fall off the rest of the season.
1: I don't think he's, like, I don't hate Brandon Lau, but I hate that comparison.
0: And the conversation, actually, Brandon Lau was on a very team-friendly contract. That's why he was here for so long.
2: No, I'm saying, I still don't think you give the kid a blank check until you see the consistently very good defense. Again, I don't think you're going to see Taylor Walls' defense ever out of Junior.
0: So are you giving, right now, I'm telling you that Junior Caminero will sign, I don't want to give you the years, but good amount of years for $250 million. Are you putting that on the table right now, Sam? You're Eric Neander, and you have the power.
1: Eight years.
2: No, 8 years, no way.
0: Doing it.
2: 8 years is what, 35 a year?
0: I'm doing it. It's already done. It's not even a thought. So that's still a thought for you.
2: Yeah, because if you're gonna get that much, I mean, I'm not a math major by any means. I think that comes out to right around 40-ish a year.
1: To be honest, Sam, I'm glad that you're taking that stance because if a week, like, and it's been an amazing week, 7 home runs in 6 days is in 6 games is amazing. But if a week changes your opinion, like, if nobody thought he could do this, what he's just done should not change your opinion on Junior Caminero unless you're one of the idiots that said he should be traded.
2: Yeah, and again, I was never on the trade situation. He was still, even without the home run numbers, he was still hitting 272, 280-ish. So, like, yeah, just no blank check, but he's unbelievable.
1: All right, we've got ourselves a playoff coming up today at 9 a.m. I mean, what a way to end the show. We can end the show, go right into watching the play.

0: off today, and of course I'm talking about Victor Hovland and Scottie Scheffler. That starts at 9 a.m. That's just one of the things you'll hear about during Things I Like, coming up next on the Pat and Aaron Show.
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0: 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We've got ourselves a playoff today at the Travelers as Scottie Scheffler and Victor Hovland are tied, which the whole Victor Hovland thing this weekend was a lot of fun because the Tartan Army decided to get behind him.
1: Well, not the Tartan Army.
0: Wasn't the Tartan Army?
1: No,
0: that
1: wasn't the Tartan Army.
0: I thought it was the Tartan Army.
1: Well, the Tartan Army is from Scotland specifically. Am I correct?
20: Yeah. The Norwegian Vikings.
0: What do they call? All right. Well, they're doing the rowing thing. I thought the rowing thing was the
1: Scottish.
0: I have no idea. All right, clearly. But what I did know is I almost put money on Scheffler yesterday, and I was on the app, and I was a little bit annoyed that his odds were, like, he had negative odds. You know what I mean? Like, minus one something. And I'm like, he's not even in the lead. He's, like, usually, from what I've seen, I don't bet a ton on golf. Usually picking a winner, even on the last day, is like pretty good odds. And Scheffler, even when he's not in the lead, doesn't give you good odds. It's pretty crazy.
1: Yeah, it goes to show you the belief they have at the bookmakers in Victor Hovland and the season he's having. But yeah, with all the Norwegians behind him, he had himself they had a rain delay yesterday, and then he came back from the rain delay, and Victor had a big moment. Scotty made some big putts after struggling a little bit. So yeah, we'll have that playoff between those two. I did luckily
0: get... How psyched are you? Get out of work, get to watch golf right away?
1: I'm psyched because I don't know when you got it, but I got it when Scotty was tied with Victor Hovland. It was like on the 17th
0: delay.
1: Oh, I got him in it as an underdog.
0: No, see, I got him still, like, when I looked, he was the favorite.
1: Yeah.
0: And I'm like, why would I, he's not even leading.
1: And he's Scotty.
0: And he's not getting good odds, so I just didn't take it at all.
1: So I'm psyched for that. That will be right after the show. How do we air that, Sam? I just figured Sam would put it up for us.
20: We'll take care of it.
1: All right, see?
0: I love it. Me. Aaron's like, I just don't want to have to figure it out on my own.
20: I don't know how remote work. I, Sam, or Pat.
1: I, Sam, or Pat.
0: Things I Like, acting helpless.
1: This is not acting helpless. This is, I know, listen.
20: Technology helpless.
1: Well, yeah, well, listen. One of the fancy things about having an executive producer is you're like, hey, what's that game? We got a game at 9 o'clock? We got some sporting action at 9 o'clock? Turn it on. Turn it on for me. Speaking of sporting action, Ferg's on Saturday night. We were at Ferg's. It was awesome. I was there with Nick Wise, and then some of our friends. Flip was there. Joe from the Joe Show. Bunch of other people. Tim.
0: Wasn't the whole Joe Show there? No.
1: The whole Joe Show was there, actually. Yeah. Jed, and except Ashley was not there. Katie was there. But Tim, producer, of course, of Nick Wise's show.
0: Timmy.
1: Which you can hear on WDA at noon.
0: You told me he was jamming out to the Colombian music.
1: I was trying to get a video of Tim, and I just kept missing the moment. Because every time the Colombians would like play their music, Tim would do like a little dance, a little salsa or whatever.
0: If you could see Aaron in the studio right now, you'd be impressed and concerned at the same time.
1: Good thing I'm recording it. Maybe I'll post it later. But it was fun. It was at Ferg's, and it was a watch party for Colombia, Portugal. and it was a Columbia crowd. Mm-hmm. They were crazy.
0: Which is good for our friend Flip.
1: Yeah, Flip is a Colombian as well. Colombian guy. His parents were at the game, and it was a 0-0 game.
0: His parents were at the game, or his parents were at Ferg's with
1: you guys? At the game.
0: Wow.
1: Yeah, he was FaceTiming them while they were at the game.
0: That's pretty cool.
1: Very cool.
0: If only they could have scored a goal for him.
1: Here's what I like about soccer. For a game that can end 0-0, the excitement and energy throughout that entire game for a 0-0, for a nil-nil game was bonkers.
0: I feel like the excitement is about the party, though.
1: No. Here's what I've noticed about soccer, about the footy.
0: Every pass is like, whoa!
1: The anticipation of buildup as they're passing and making their way down the field. It's like, oh. And here's what I got a bunch of for 90 minutes plus arbitrary stoppage time. I got like a bunch of reactionary videos, maybe five of them, of, I think, okay, Columbia's about to score. They're about to score. I'm videotaping the crowd. And it's just a lot of, oh, like hand in hand of so close. Yeah. That's soccer. It's just a bunch of so close moments.
0: Well, I think I mentioned it to you. It could have been while you were gone, but I think I mentioned it to you. I've had several people explain to me during my journey into the World Cup and trying to be positive about soccer, and people calling and who know soccer better than I do and like explaining the game to me. Like what I've learned or what I've been told and kind of have trouble embracing is I'm being told that it's not about the goals. It's about the opportunities.
1: That's exactly, you know what? That's worded perfectly for what I was just trying to describe. It was about the opportunities. Which I kind of understand it. But here's another thing, and this is on me. I don't think I grasp what a good opportunity is. Because there are times where I look at the kick, the shot, if you will, it's not even close. It's not even on goal. And everyone's like, oh, and I'm like, was that the opportunity that you thought? Like, I can tell when a puck off the post, right? It's like, that was a legit opportunity.
0: The goal for Canada last night was unbelievable. That was actually like a good goal. Like, a lot of it's.
1: But the gambling on this, things I like.
0: I don't.
1: Dude.
0: I've lost so many bets on draws over the last couple weeks.
1: Here's what I've been doing. I've been betting exact scores. I almost hit a $15 to win $22,000. I hit every...
0: Wait, you're happy about this? Because typically these things like devastate you.
1: I lost by one goal.
20: Very soccer-esque. Oh, I almost did this. It was exciting, but didn't happen.
1: $22,000? $22,000? That's a life changer.
20: Would have been a heck of a Bascom's run for us, Pat.
1: We would have been moving on stakes for weeks. Everything in stakes.
0: Hey, hope you're feeling better to...
1: Who?
0: Our friend on the text line from the 656 spent their weekend at the hospital with AFib. So hopefully you are feeling better. Disappointed in the 0-0 Colombia versus Portugal. Like that sucks. You're stuck in a hotel bed, you know what I mean? And you can't even get a goal.
1: But what an interesting text. He's like stuck in the hospital with AFib. That game was really disappointing. It's like, dude, I love that too. You love sports so much. Like, you're fighting right now, and you're worried about that game. You know what? Sports is a distraction we're talking about. Sports is the best, so hopefully you're okay. Let us know how you're doing. Keep us up to date on that.
0: Last thing I like, Bussin' with the Boys on X. Go look at, I'll just tell you to look at their X, because very, very funny over the weekend. We got a field-storming situation in arena football. Go watch it. Bussin' with the Boys.
1: Football still going on?
0: I mean, it's not the Arena League that we all grew up loving, or some people did.
1: The Storm.
0: But yeah, there's no, unfortunately, there's no more Tampa Bay Storm, but there's some arena football and fans stormed the field and it was absolutely hilarious. Go check that out on X. When we return, it is time for today's top headlines. We're going to tell you what won't be at the new store. Sam Cohen will tell you what won't be at the new Buffalo Bills Stadium. And is Baker Mayfield about to make contract discussions more interesting than certainly I predicted he would? We'll get into that as well coming up on the Pat and Aaron Show.
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14: Brought to you by Rivard Buick GMC, the Rays winners of five consecutive. Thanks in very large part, almost in all parts, to one man named Junior Caminero. He is on a historic tear. Gentlemen, they might be back. I'm not going to say they're back yet, but they're on the way to being back.
1: Yep, they are. You know how I feel about it. I think that was a great series win, especially, you know, splitting against Kansas City, coming back and doing that, at least winning the last two, and then winning at home, which they continue to do. But doing that against Arizona was great. Unfortunately, yesterday, Yandy Diaz got a little bit banged up late, took a tough swing, a hack, started walking around near the batter's box in the middle of the at-bat. Cash came out, Trainer came out. He stayed in the at-bat. He did come out of the game. Here's Kevin Cash after the game.
15: Yandy, just a conversation with him day-to-day, it seems like, with the strain.
16: Yeah, I mean, I think he's going to be all right. We definitely need him to be all right. Yandy just aggravates that left shoulder bicep area a little bit sometimes from sliding or swinging, and but with a day off, we'll check on him.
1: And they do have the day off. Yandy did, through his translators, say he expects to be good to go for Tuesday when they start their series on the road against the Royals.
0: I'd give him a day.
1: Man, he's so valuable and important to this team. I've always talked about that. Every piece of the puzzle is important, but he's one of the most important pieces.
0: If you were to lose him, you can write off the season. Like
1: I think that's fair.
0: I think he is in that category. Jonathan Aranda is in that category, and Junior Caminero. I mean, we just talked in the first segment about how much they contribute to this offense and how much they are leading the way when it comes to everything this team does. Any one of those three guys for a significant portion of the season, and we can probably forget about any hopes.
1: To your point, when it comes to Aranda specifically, last year, I think when he went down around the All-Star break, that's when we saw they just could never get back on track. He's so consistent. And so
0: it took
1: Yandy
0: a while for Yandy last year to find that consistency. He was a little, remember, he started very slowly.
1: Oh, I remember Nick Wise and I, when he was batting in the hundreds, Nick Wise and I just said he will bat over 300 or 300 at the end of the season. He bat, I think, exactly 300 or 301.
0: You still waiting for him to pay off that bet?
1: No, because I still owe him a couple dinners, too. I'm going to have to get him one of those. But let's not sleep on Junior. We know the power, but that average is he's hitting for average, too. He's doing it all.
0: Not surprising at all. Like, when you have that kind of bat speed and that kind of, more times than not, plate discipline, like we talked about his walk numbers and that kind of stuff being up, like, not surprised. I'll never be surprised by anything he does with the bat. If he wins a gold glove, I'll be surprised. Anything short of that in this game won't surprise me.
1: Do you know the ball, what he's hitting right now? Like, ballpark?
0: I don't know. I would guess 285.
1: 292.
0: Yeah.
1: Aranda, 286. By the way, 285 was a great guess.
0: Anybody above 280, by the way, and hitting the kind of home runs that Wander does. The junior does. Yeah. You're a great player.
1: He's hitting better than Aranda average wise.
14: You guys want some Sammy stats?
1: Yes, please.
14: We got a compilation of junior Sammy stats. Well, first, I listened to a podcast this morning. I feel bad. I'm drawing a blank. It was on Twitter. They were talking about swing speed. I don't know if you guys knew this, but there's a stat that's tracked now called fast swing percentage.
0: Good God. What don't they track?
1: Fast swing percentage. You could just be a hacker swinging really fast and missing and flailing, but they'd be like, hey, you're swinging that bat really
14: fast. Correct. It's any swing over 75 miles an hour. Junior's average swing speed was right around 80, 81, if I recall correctly. And Junior's fast swings percentage, 91%.
0: Wonderful.
14: He's the fastest bat in all of baseball.
0: Have they come to a final number? Do we know what the average, like who leads the league in mid-inning tinkles?
14: I'm sure we could find it. That's investigating.
0: So we're almost there. We're almost there.
1: Mid-inning or mid-game?
0: Mid-inning, right? Because, listen, if your team's at bat and you know you're the seventh guy in the lineup, right? Like in that inning, you know you've got time to go get one out.
1: I feel like the heavy favorite's Jazz Chisholm.
0: Well, I think a lot of guys do end up peeing during the game at times.
1: Yeah, like, but Jazz, if you're going to have a weird stat like that, I'm going to throw Jazz in there. The weird guy.
14: So we also heard last season, or coming into this season, that Junior's numbers wouldn't translate because he was playing at a minor league stadium last year. On the season, Junior has 22 bombs. He's hitting .292 with a .932 OPS. At home this season, he's got 15 home runs, so 15 of his 22. He's hitting .338 with a 1.110 OPS. I don't know if that's any good.
1: That's very good, but I think you said something there. Listen, the point that person was trying to make was that was outside and the ball was traveling more. Clearly that was wrong, but Junior is going to have to start, and not just Junior. The entire team is going to have to start performing better on the road if they're going to be a complete team. They've proven they're great at home. Now you got to go start winning ball games on the road. And Junior's bat is a big part of that. As we've seen in this win streak, do you think it's a coincidence that Junior's power numbers go up and they win five games in a row? No. That's what we talked about before this win streak is in order for them to become that next level team, Junior specifically has got to take them there.
0: And by the way, we are exactly halfway into the season right now. We are 81 games into the season. So when you talk about 22 home runs for Junior Caminero, he's on pace to hit 44 home runs, just one shy of what he did a season ago. And we had somebody coming around at FanFest and asking people for their predictions on home runs this year. And I said, hey, he probably will have a few less home runs because the balls, like whether or not Junior can get it out anyways, the balls were flying at Steinbrenner. So I said, I went with 38. It looks like he'll best that for sure. Well, it looks like it at this point.
14: He is certainly on pace. We also, he's a superstar of the Rays, superstar of the Buccaneers, Baker Mayfield, or maybe not after this year. I guess we'll find out. We're having contract discussions. Well, the Buccaneers, not us here at WDAE. But Baker hosted his mini camp at Oklahoma over the weekend, and he spoke to media. And while he was speaking to the media, they asked him about his contract situation. This is what Baker had to say about being a Tampa Bay Buccaneer in the future.
2: I would love to be there. I think both sides want to get it done. Now it's a matter of finding that middle ground and what makes both sides happy. But I fell in love with Norman, our family. We fell in love with Tampa, and it's a great place to raise kids and be around. So regardless of what happens, I think we'll spend our off seasons there. Obviously, it's a little brutally hot, but it's good for training. I want to be there long term. They treated me right, and it's the first place I've gotten to that feels like Oklahoma when it comes down to football is football. How can they put you in the best position to have success on the field, and how can they give their resources to help you out? And so it's a great place.
1: We'll get into that in a few minutes, but that's some interesting comments from Baker Mayfield. That's a little teaser for just about a minute or two. We'll get into that here shortly.
14: Lastly, here during today's top headlines, you mentioned it, Pat. We have got a playoff at the Travelers kicking off at 9:00. Victor Hovland.
0: Playoff?
14: Aaron, I know you were watching because we were texting about the putt. That putt from Victor Hovland, I thought it was in the second he hit it.
1: Yeah, it was a putt on 18 to try to win this thing right away. And he missed the... It was a birdie attempt for both of them. Scotty went first and just flew it by the hole.
14: Hammer hands.
1: And he had about 8.5 feet left for that putt. But Victor tried his birdie and missed it by inches. Then he gets the par, and Scotty, I mean, he is incredible. The clutchness of Scotty to be able to look like he lost himself the tournament happened multiple times yesterday after the rain break, and then to first make a huge putt. Yeah. So Scotty Scheffler. So I'm excited to see those two go head-to-head today at 9 o'clock as it got Morikawa almost found himself in that as well.
0: We joked about it last year when he had that interview where he basically said, like, you know, I've got all these other things that matter more to me than golf. We were like, well, he doesn't care. I think to an extent that might be true, and it might be very, very valuable for him. Like, wow. If you're not sweating it, it's very easy to be loose.
1: That final round was stopped for almost an hour and a half, and it was still raucous crowd. Everyone was still going wild there, and they stayed around. They stuck around for after the break.
0: No way I would ever sit through an hour and a half rain delay for anything.
1: I thought that too. I was like, I would have been gone.
0: Oh, the only thing I will sit through like that is a Bucks game because I'm inside.
1: You have to.
0: And also, I'm inside.
1: That's it.
0: Otherwise, like, no, I'm not just sitting out there in the rain like a lunatic.
14: Scotty can also say that the other things in life matter, and I'm sure they do, but we don't see glimpses like we saw yesterday when he hit that putt to send it to the playoff. He was legitimately fired up. He gave the fist bump, much like Michael Block, who probably my least favorite player in PGA history. But that is today's top.
1: Hold on. Can you, Michael Block, was he playing yesterday? Not in, but
14: Champions Tour.
1: He was playing the Champions Tour. Michael Block, can you remind everyone who he is real quick?
14: He's the PGA Tour pro who made the hole in one. It was not Oakmont. What's the other course?
1: It was a PGA. Oh, yeah. I don't remember exactly where it was.
14: Basically, he's a PGA pro. He ended up making the cut, and then I think he was top 15 or top 20, got into the next year's PGA Open. He just kind of exudes.
1: That was the funniest thing about him was he was a PGA Pat. I don't know if you remember this. He was the PGA Pro, and you get into the, you know, a couple pros from around the country will get in. They're not actually pro, like they teach lessons,
0: right? Yeah, no, I know. I have a good friend. My buddy Daryl is a pro.
1: Yeah, so imagine
0: how to do a little bit.
1: Imagine your buddy Daryl gets into a major championship,
0: yeah,
1: and then competes. And here's how crazy it is. I think he got like 13th or 14th, something like that.
14: It was the hole in one that saved him.
1: But yeah, getting 13th, like we still talk about that today. That was years ago. He got 13th or something place. He didn't even get top 10. And that's how crazy that story was. Like, if guys that are runners up, we don't even talk
0: about.
1: Why
0: do you hate him, though? Because it sounds like the kind of story that you love.
1: It's a good question.
14: So you absolutely do love it. Until, like, the next couple weeks, he was getting sponsor invites, which I, like, it's cool.
0: Oh, God forbid.
14: No, it's
1: cool. Life changed for the better.
0: Oh, he got to play more golf? What a piece of crap.
1: And he got paid for it? He got more money?
14: No, here's why I don't like. So, on the Champions Tour, perfect example, yesterday, and he was doing it while he had his little run. He's, like, doing Fortnite emos after he makes big putts. Like, he's acting. He's talking to the media as if he's, like, too cool to be there. I'm like, guy, you teach lessons, which is great. But you're talking as if you're Rory McIlroy or prime Tiger Woods. Homeboy couldn't come top 10 in the PGA Championship. He drives me nuts. I can't stand him.
0: I can tell. I'll tell you what, Aaron. Our friends that we've worked with here at iHeartMedia, they find some very interesting golf rivalries. What you don't know is our friend Zach Blobner, who used to work here with us, he once had a love-hate relationship or a hate-hate relationship with Sergio Garcia over what Aaron and I are pretty much convinced was nothing at all.
1: It was definitely nothing.
0: So Zach was at, I can't remember what tournament it was, but he was covering a tournament and he was over by like the putting green and Sergio was putting and he turned around and he looked back and according to Zach, he gave him like the stank face. Like he looked at him like angrily. And Aaron and I were joking / saying like he probably was just like checking out some girl behind Zach and instead Zach thought he was eyeballing him, but yeah, he has this
1: which is just crazy.
0: Yeah, he hates Sergio Garcia for this small interaction or what he believes was an interaction on the golf course. And now you hate Michael Block, it sounds like, for having a fantastic story and doing a Fortnite dance.
14: He's always doing just like emotes, the way he talks to media.
0: Emotes.
14: He's so He's so full of himself. I can't stand the guy.
1: Oh, you're so jealous. It's oozing out of you.
14: Aaron. No, it's not even jealousy. It's more of a like, you're not that guy. And you're trying to
1: be
14: that
1: guy. He is that guy.
14: He's not that guy.
0: He's a guy.
14: He's a guy. But he's not the guy. That was today's top headlines, though, brought to you by Rivard Buick GMC, the number two GMC dealer in the country.
0: We'll get to Baker Mayfield's comments here in just a moment. But, Aaron, how familiar are you with, I have to know a couple of things. One, Fortnite dances.
1: Zero.
0: Also zero. I don't know anything about Fortnite dances. And emotes. What do you know about emotes?
1: I have no idea about emotes. I have no idea about anything that he was talking about. I know, like, emotions, and for a guy like Michael Block, like, if Sam Cohen was out there doing what Michael Block was doing, I'd golf with Sam. He would be emotesing all around the place.
0: All right. I can imagine that a Fortnite dance, just by, like, common sense, is a dance that happens on the game Fortnite. What is an emote those of us over 25?
14: Just a little real quick, like, 1 second, 2 second, like, little actions you can do in a game. Kind of like a dance. They're called emotes. Like, if you, I'll show you a video during the break, whether it's like a quick little hand signal, like 6-7 is an emote.
1: And you hate that he does this?
14: So, like, on the Champions Tour yesterday, he hit probably a 15-foot putt with a little bit of break. So, like, nice putt.
0: What a jerk.
14: But this is on hole 16, mind you. Not even like he finished his round with a nice putt. He flips his putter and then looks at the crowd and gives him one of these. Like, buddy, we're on hole 16. You're about to make triple bogey and lose the tournament on 18.
1: He was excited. The New York crowd was behind him. He loved them. They loved him.
14: They can love him. I can't stand him.
0: Wow.
1: It's unbelievable. All right. Wow. Yeah.
0: All right. All right. Baker Mayfield. Sam played his comments a couple minutes ago. There's one thing that I heard and I went, oh, wow. Now, I've said from day one, I thought that the Baker Mayfield contract stuff has been way overblown because I just don't think it's that much of an issue. It's going to get done, and when it gets done, it'll be done, and why we need to talk about it forever and over again before then, I don't think it makes a lot of sense. However, I also said Baker Mayfield's going to be Baker Mayfield, and none of this stuff's going to be a distraction, which at the end of the day, when it comes to training camp, I don't think it'll be a distraction. I think he's going to end up saying, I'm not talking about this anymore come training camp. But he was at his own camp, and here are the comments he made in Oklahoma at his camp. And there's one spot that I went, you know, maybe Baker's going to make this thing a little more interesting than I expected or we wanted it to.
2: I would love to be there. I think both sides want to get it done. Now it's a matter of finding that middle ground and what makes both sides happy. But we've, you know, like I fell in love with Norman, our family. We fell in love with Tampa, and it's a great place to raise kids and be around. So regardless of what happens, I think we'll spend our off seasons there. Obviously, it's a little brutally hot, but it's good for training. I want to be there long term. They've treated me right, and it's the first place I've gotten to that feels like Oklahoma when it comes down to football is football. How can they put you in the best position to have success on the field, and how can they give their resources to help you out? And so it's a great place.
0: Regardless of what happens, I think we'll spend our off seasons there. I mean, that is basically saying, like, yeah, I could go somewhere else. And I'm very much surprised to hear Baker say that. And I don't want to overblow it, but I do think it's a significant comment.
1: I think it's a significant comment. I just think you're looking at it the wrong way. I think Baker Mayfield overplayed his hand here, because Baker's letting us know. We knew. I could see it just by seeing Baker out in public, seeing him on social media. They love it here in Tampa Bay.
0: No, that's not a question. He's been saying that for a couple years now.
1: And I know you can make the argument that it's very easy to go live somewhere else and then come back home in the summer in Tampa.
0: That's what he said.
1: But you know what's easier? Playing for the team in which the city that you love, that you're living in, those two combine. And for everything he said about the Bucs, and we all know, Baker's career was resurrected with the Buccaneers. And Jason Light believed in Baker Mayfield. And this city, for the most part, not everyone, has believed in Baker Mayfield and embraced Baker Mayfield. So I look at that as you just played your hand. You love this city.
0: How?
1: Because you're going to stay here. You're going to have a home here. Your life becomes a lot easier if you've already admitted you love it here and you want to be a part of this community in some capacity, and you love the franchise. to work out a deal that works for both parties.
0: Well, yeah, but that's the case either way. And he basically said that, right? Like, he said, we got to come to a middle ground. Like, that's basically what they're doing through negotiations. But when you say, regardless of what happens, we'll probably spend the offseason here, you're suggesting that you could see yourself playing somewhere else, which I'm surprised to hear him say. I would imagine Jason Light would be surprised to hear him say. And if you're the Buccaneers, you've got to look at that like, all right, this guy's looking at it like he could potentially go somewhere else.
1: I think that's just part of this conversation and part of the back and forth, just making, you know, for Baker Mayfield, he's a smart guy. He wants to see what he can do and also let Tampa Bay know, like, hey, this is not a done deal yet. This is not a gimme. I'm not just going to go there for peanuts, but it's going to be something that they're going to come to a compromise. But for Jason Light, you can work this out, knowing that Baker wants to stay here. If a quarterback wasn't happy with the city, but liked the franchise and knew the franchise had success on the way potentially and they could be a part of it, it might be, you'll be able to work through those things. You know what makes it easier? When the quarterback of your team loves the city, loves the franchise, then you can come to that agreement, that middle ground, and figure out what's best for both parties.
0: But that's not new information, right? Like, Baker loving it here, he's made that so clear. Like, if you're Jason Light and you hear that interview, if you're anyone with the Buccaneers and you hear his comments over at his camp in Oklahoma, and he says, I love it in Tampa, we want to come together and make a deal happen, like, none of that is new information to you.
1: So spending the off seasons here is an added level of information.
0: You don't think they know that?
1: What do you mean?
0: That he spends the off season here?
1: No, saying after, even if he wasn't here, that he'd be spending the off seasons here. That is an added piece of information, but it doesn't change anything for me on how this is going. He even said it right there. The Buccaneers treated me right,
0: yeah,
1: and it's the first place that I've, and Tampa's treated him right, Tampa Bay, it's the first place I've gotten to that feels like Oklahoma. To me, that just makes negotiations that much easier, and I know we can assume that was the case, that the Buccaneers knew that, but to hear Baker publicly say that,
0: he's been, I think it's significant.
1: Yeah, but to spend the off seasons here on top of that, that to me, even saying you spend the off seasons here even if he goes to a different team, that to me, it's a little bit added on. It's not too significant, but it just adds on to, you know, he wants to be here.
0: You know, he wants to live here, but he also is basically suggesting he's going to need a certain level of commitment from them to get him to stay.
1: But what's not new is that, like, that type of negotiating and that tactic, that's part of these negotiations. So nothing he says right now scares me. And if anything, it just reinforces what we already assumed and what the Buccaneers already know and what he's stated publicly. He loves it here.
0: It doesn't scare me. And I still don't think, for instance, that he would hold out. I still don't think that he would be a malcontent. But it suggests that he's open to leaving. And that is something that I don't think either one of us thought would be the case. I certainly, like, we talk about how much he loves it here, how much he loves playing for this team, how much he loves playing with his teammates, how much he loves Tampa Bay. That is all suggesting to me, I'm going to find a way to make it happen to stay here regardless. No matter what, I'm going to be the quarterback of the Tampa Bay Buccaneers. And you know what he didn't say is that. He said, if I'm somewhere else, hey, I'll still live there.
1: Well, one of the reasons why I've been saying the Buccaneers should get this contract done with Baker Mayfield is my fear that that contract gets too big. And the fear that another team swoops in and a good opportunity for Baker comes up. Now, the whole reason why I didn't think Baker was going to leave is I don't think a better opportunity comes up where it's worth it for him. The money, the extra money that he'd get, I don't think it would be worth it for him. What would be the better opportunity that you think could be around the corner?
0: Let's say Matthew Stafford retires this year.
1: They just drafted a guy in the first round. Good. You know what? If that's the case, figure out a way.
0: So did the Minnesota Vikings before Sam Darnold had a great year there.
1: Yeah, but
0: I know there was an injury, but they could be here too. Like,
1: but also, I think they saw something throughout camps and practice when he is healthy to go, maybe we got it. McCarthy might not be the guy. You draft somebody that high, you're banking on them being the guy after the guy. You're banking on it.
0: Probably, but you never know. And listen, regardless, I don't think it's an issue because, worst case scenario, as I've said before, which is why I wouldn't rush into signing him, worst case scenario, you always have the franchise tag. You always have the franchise tag. The reality is, if the Bucs don't want Baker to leave, He's not going anywhere. But I find it interesting that he's more open to it, at least from what I heard, than I expected him to be, for sure. All right, the Rays are hot, and we've seen a lot of good stuff this weekend. 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
1: Rays with a sweep over the Diamondbacks. Home cooking for the Rays. We'll get into the red hot, the steaming hot Tampa Bay Rays in just a minute here.
0: I don't like steaming hot. It sounds, you know, gross.
1: Steaming pile. No, they're not a steaming pile. Not right now. They look great. We'll get into that and their win streak coming up here in just a second here. But it was the weekend, and sometimes the weekends are long, and you forget some of the things that happened early on in the weekend.
0: Are the weekends long? They never feel long to me.
1: Yeah, but as far as sports in the sports world, something that happens on a Friday, when you get to Monday, there's so many other things that have happened since that Friday sports story that it does seem like forever ago. And that's exactly what happened when we talk about the best things we saw from this weekend. I know it's kind of sad that I get happy for things like this, but the Mets are a joke right now, and all you can do as a sports fan is just laugh at them. And if you missed it, the Mets fired their manager. And when they fired their manager last week, they were talking about the story about Carlos Mendoza getting fired. They were talking about it on the Mets broadcast. And Gary Cohen was talking to, Gary was talking to Steve Gelbs. And Steve Gelbs was doing a report, and this went viral. Steve Gelbs is just talking about the Mets and their firing. The Mets and their firing is of the, actually, no, you've got it. You've got Mr. Matt. All right. Here's what happens. Steve's doing the report, and Mr. Matt, I'll paint the picture. Mr. Matt comes in the back of the report, and he's dancing. This is a report about their manager getting fired. This is the Mets dumpster fire. Take a listen.
34: Yeah.
2: answer for how the team got here. If there was, you know, they'd fix it. There's a lot of layers to this, but what I will say is it's become clear that the Mets simply changed too much this offseason at one time.
1: And Mr. Mets just dancing behind Gelb. Like, nothing has happened, and there's no fire happening in the world of the Mets. And by the way, this is one Mets fan. This is a child from over the weekend. He's very sad. He wants to switch allegiances. Take a listen.
5: I'm really interested.
6: Why? Why can't you be a Mets fan?
5: Because I don't want to be the worst.
6: We're Mets fans in this house.
5: Well, I don't want to be the worst team.

0: he's dead, right? And I was like, oh God, I had no idea.
1: That is the realization when you can hear it in his voice that he's not available.
0: He's not available.
1: DMX. What you really want?
0: My favorite DMX is when he did Rudolph the Red-Nosed Reindeer. No, I'm not even kidding. Have you never heard it? They play it every Christmas. Have you not heard it?
1: No, is it him just like woofing?
0: No. Like he goes all in. Sam, can you please find us DMX doing Rudolph the Red-Nosed Reindeer? It's very important.
1: X going to give it to
0: you.
1: Yeah,
0: he is. I mean, it's absolutely phenomenal. Certainly when you talk about best things we saw all weekend, I mentioned earlier it's on Bussin' with the Boys on X. Matter of fact, I'll go ahead and retweet it. It was absolutely hilarious. There was an arena football, and it looks like, by the way, Aaron, you'd be very happy to know, it looks like they were going tarps off.
1: Oh, nice.
0: But a lot of the fans, when this Arena League team won the game, they stormed the field. They stormed the field at an Arena League game, and it's one of the funniest things ever because it's arena football, and it's not even as big as it used to be when, like the Storm, like that Arena League football was much bigger than what you see today. These dudes look pretty psyched about the fans like running on the field with them. Like they're jumping up and down, and like this one kid like runs up and does like the chest bump with the dude, and then the player like starts fist bumping. Like
1: it's the best moment of their life.
0: Pretty amped.
1: I wish we had more better football than just the NFL. They're trying so hard.
0: I know.
1: They just can't get there.
0: X gonna give it to you, Aaron. Here is for those of you, we were just talking about DMX and the fact that Michael Kay wanted him to perform. And then realized, oh no, he's not available. And I said, this is one of my, like, listen to the effort. Listen to the reel he puts into Rudolph the Red-Nosed Reindeer, Aaron.

0: We lost a legend. Michael Caine just found out about it.
1: You think we just lost Walt the Guard?
0: Definitely lost Walt the Guard. He hates Flavor Flav and probably hates DMX. On the text line, I was today years old when I found out DMX is dead.
1: Well, you and Michael Caine both.
0: I think there's a lot of people that today we've broken some really horrible news that we lost an icon.
1: That is sad.
0: Sam, what was your best thing from the weekend?
2: If we're going to just talk about how the weekend that was in broadcasting, take a listen to this one. This was far and away my favorite thing of the weekend. Rays Diamondbacks, Max Kepler coming off an 80-game suspension for PEDs.
0: This is so good.
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3: To get him healthy again.
4: The high shot back into deep center. Mullins goes to the wall, and with room, right at the wall, makes the catch. And Kepler is the second out.
3: 80 games ago, that's probably a homer.
4: Right.
0: I love when Dwayne's like, right.
1: I am such a moron. That's so much better than I realized
0: it's
1: in the moment.
0: So unbelievable.
1: So,
0: and way, some people missed it in the moment. They're like, I wonder what that was.
1: So I wasn't even thinking about the fact that yesterday was the 81st game. So this would not even have applied. My thought process was he's talking about Steinbrenner. He's saying it would have been a home run at Steinbrenner because last year we saw so many of those balls go out and it didn't even cross my mind.
0: Yeah.
1: What a dip league.
0: Yeah,
1: well, that is
0: it's BA's,
1: great work,
0: BA's Brian. The best. Do you see Andy Freed yesterday was dressed as Woody from Toy Story?
1: No.
0: Yes. I got to show you
1: the
0: picture.
1: Did they pay him?
0: That's the best. You know what? I changed. That's the best thing I saw from this weekend. I don't know. I heard him. I was listening at one point on the radio broadcast and I heard him mention it. And then I saw the visual later on Twitter and it's perfect.
1: What's funny is I saw a complete breakdown, or I don't know if breakdown's the word, but I saw a complete back and forth on our text line last week between Scott Colony and Sam about Toy Story.
0: he was doing, like, talking about lookalikes of who he's been compared to, because we've all been told you look like somebody. And I forgot he said he looked like Woody. Andy Freed said he's been told he looks like Woody.
1: Which I see.
0: And then somebody else, and I forgot it, but I when he said it, I was like, I see that. Neil Solons is like, when I was younger, people used to say I looked like, I think he said Ben Stiller.
1: Really?
0: And that's when I was driving in my car going, I don't think I've ever thought that.
1: No.
0: Like, I don't know.
1: How
0: I can't
1: much
0: even
1: younger?
0: See
1: We've
0: it.
1: Known Neil for a while now.
0: I can't even see it at any point.
1: No.
0: Ever.

0: Aaron, who have you been told you look like?
1: A million people.
0: I don't know what a million.
1: A lot.
0: You get the Portnoy a lot.
1: I get Portnoy. I got Zuckerberg here and there.
0: We were on Radio Row at the Super Bowl on media night, and Aaron and I are walking over to where they do the player interviews, and all of a sudden, this like group of kids is like, "Yo, Portnoy! Dave Portnoy!" And I realized they were yelling at us because they thought Aaron was Dave Portnoy.
1: Last week, somebody thought I was DMX.
0: Is that true?
1: No. He's black. Or was. So the Rays.
0: I think he still is, technically.
1: I'm not going there. Rays 5-1, winning over Arizona yesterday, getting the sweep. The thing that concerns me for the Rays has always been this way, guys. I've said this. A team like the Rays, the way they're built, and really every team is like this. You lose some of your main guys, but they need every piece. You look at the Yankees. You lose Aaron Judge.
0: Yeah, they're not like this.
1: The Yankees lost Aaron Judge, and they're in trouble right now. The Rays can't lose anybody, not just Yandy Diaz. Like, you can't lose a Taylor Walls. And Taylor's hitting .223, and I think he's having one of his best seasons overall, all around.
0: Well, sadly, that's true. Well, I mean, defensively, I feel like he's always been this guy. But offensively, I mean, .223, when your career average is .198, yeah, and 223 is pretty good.
1: Coming up with some big moments. Everybody has to do their part. Even down to, I know people hate Cedric Mullins. I told you his power numbers are starting to go up. And I don't think he deserves to be in the, he shouldn't belong in the three hole, but he's got a place on this team as far as I'm concerned. The one thing I look at between these two, and we're going to get to Yandy Diaz in a second because he did get banged up yesterday. Hopefully he's going to be okay. Junior Caminero has been incredible. When I look at Cedric Mullins, Pat, I think, okay, who could have been there instead? And I think immediately to Jake Mangum. And Jake Mangum, because Brandon in that trade, Brandon Lau went, Jake Mangum went. Brandon Lau's got 20 home runs right now. Jake Mangum's hitting almost .300 right now. But he's not hitting home runs.
0: Yeah.
1: Cedric can hit you the home runs and drive the ball out of the ballpark.
0: But in this lineup, would you rather have Cedric Mullins hitting a home run every now and then, or Mangum hitting .300?
1: I'd rather have Mangum hitting .300, and defensively, they're both compared. They both do a good job. Yeah. Cedric has done a really good job out there playing defense for this team. But as hot as Junior's been, as hot as his team's been, if they lose Yandy Diaz, they're in a lot of trouble. If you missed it yesterday, late in that game, Yandy took a cut at the plate, and he hurt his shoulder. He's been dealing with his shoulder injury. Here was Kevin Cash after the game.
2: Yandy, just a conversation with him day-to-day, it seems like, with a strain.
3: Yeah, I mean, I think he's going to be all right. We definitely need him to be all right. Yandy just aggravates that left shoulder bicep area a little bit sometimes from sliding or swinging. And but with a day off, we'll check on him.
1: He's too big.
0: Yeah.
1: He's too big for his own good. Yeah, that's it. Here's what concerns me. I don't know if this is a concern or we should all just be okay. He's been dealing with this for years. I didn't realize how long. Take a listen to Kevin Cash on this.
4: Was it one swing that aggravated it? Something that had been bothering him a little bit? Or?
3: He's managed his shoulder for 5 years, probably.
1: 5 years he's been managing this.
0: You know what that tells me? Trade him! Trade him now before it's too late! And I'm kidding. I'm very much saying that tongue-in-cheek. But it's a major concern that eventually, like, he doesn't have a long career ahead of him at his age regardless. But shoulder injuries, as you can note by Kevin Cash's comments, they don't go away. They don't go away. They only get worse over time. And listen, I'm sure it's easier to deal with when you're built like Yandy Diaz as opposed to me, right? But my shoulders suck, and they just suck more and more every year. And I feel like there's a lot of people who deal with that. And swinging a baseball bat 162 games a year, or let's say 140 games a year, even if you miss some.
1: Especially as hard as good, he can swing pretty hard sometimes. But if he's been dealing with this and managing through it, we've seen it before. I've seen Yandy walk exactly what we saw yesterday, him like take a swing. He had to walk around the batter's box. You had the trainer come out. Kevin, we've seen that with Yandy before. But he always comes back. He always battles back.
0: Yeah. To my point about what I was saying about my shoulders, and again, far be it for me to compare myself to an athlete, but these things are typically degenerative, right? They get worse. They get worse as time goes on. So yes, he's been able to deal with it for 5 years. You hope it's not right now. There will become a time where it's an issue. There will come a time where he's not able to just walk it off for a game or two and come back and be good. Now, there's going to be a time, and hopefully it's not in a Rays uniform, in the if he continues to play in Yandy Diaz's career, where that shoulder becomes a real issue.
1: I think
0: that's a concern.
1: You're absolutely right. The off day today, as far as in the near future, is huge for them. I would even consider, I know they just lost, they split with Kansas City at home. I would even consider resting him an extra day if you need to for that first game of the series.
0: I'd consider resting him another day if you guaranteed me they'd lose with him sitting out. Because it's about the long term.
1: I agree.
0: Right? Like, okay, you lose a game right now, but Yandy, and well, I don't know how much more one day is going to make you healthier than 2 days or whatever. You know what I mean? Like, you don't know. But if it helps with the longevity in any way of Yandy Diaz this season, I would absolutely suck up a loss tomorrow if I knew it.
1: Here's where I start to get worried. You've got three against Kansas City on the road, three against Houston on the road. Houston's starting to turn things around for their series season. So as a lot of people thought they'd be sellers at the trade deadline, maybe not so fast. Kansas City, Houston, and then the Yankees for four at home, and then the Seattle Mariners for three at home. Then you have the All-Star break. Here's my concern. Once they start tomorrow, they do not have an off day until the All-Star break.
0: Mm-hmm.
1: Who do you think is going to be an all-star for this Rays team? You think Yandy's going to be an all-star? I do.
0: Probably Yandy. He better be. Junior.
1: I think Yandy better be. Yandy better be an all-star, considering what he's done this season. Not a lot of people hitting 300 at all, let alone above 330.
0: Do they vote? This is how much I pay attention to the all-star vote. Do they vote for the DH?
1: They vote. Yeah, they vote for DH.
5: Yandy was not in the final fan vote.
1: But he will make it onto that team.
5: Through the player and coach's vote, yes, but it was Yordan and not George Springer. I'll find it.
1: And Yordan, very deserving of it as well. Blue Jays always with Toronto vote, always get up there. But Yandy will be on that team. I mean, the good thing is he's not playing the field. I don't want him taking hacks. I really don't want him taking extra hacks. Those 4 days are very valuable.
0: Maybe he'll opt out. If he's feeling anything, I wouldn't be surprised if he opts out.
1: Here's it. I wouldn't opt out. I just would had talked to the manager.
0: And say, I don't want to play.
1: Yeah, I can't.
0: Then let somebody go play. Like, you've been an all-star. You'll be an all-star again, pretty probably. But, like, let somebody go play. If you're not going to play, like, if you're going to play, fine. I get it.
1: I don't want him to play.
0: Well, then don't go. What's the point?
1: Cuz? Yeah, it's your honor. It's not why you want to get a participation trophy for the next person that could have gone? No, it's Yandy's honor.
0: No, you fill out the roster with guys who can play. It's not about a participation trophy award. Like, when you go into any game, you fill out your roster with guys who can play in that game.
1: You don't need bodies. The game is inconsequential. It doesn't matter. So you don't need bodies out there. Like, you guys are all going to get the opportunity to play. So I don't think he's taking anyone's spot. He's taking his spot.
0: Yeah.
1: That's how I look at it. I look at it differently.
0: It's not about anybody else's spot. It is his spot. But if you don't need it, right, like, then give it to somebody else.
1: So exactly halfway through this season now, 81 games through this season, and what do you know? The Rays are the best team in the American League. What do you know? After everyone was freaking out a week ago, the Rays are the best team in the American League. They've won 5 in a row, and they're 15 games above 500.
0: They're on pace for 96 wins this year. Which would be absolutely phenomenal after what they did a season ago.
1: Is it fool's gold? Are we looking at this team and saying, all right, they've won 5 in a row, they're back on track. Are they red hot right now, or are they a good team? And Sam shaking his head that they're red hot right now. I have been very steadfast in this is a good team, the way they're situated. And I just don't know how you could look at it any other way. I know people are going to go, well, their schedule's weak. Who has a tough schedule right now? Because every team in the American League is average. And to be quite honest, the National League, I'm not scared of anybody not named the Dodgers and the Brewers because of the pitching for the Brewers. I'm not scared of anybody. So who are you scared of? What do you? You might not think the Rays are the best team, but who are you really scared of?
0: Not afraid of anybody, and it's really about who the Rays are when they get into the playoffs, and what are they ready to do? And so far, the last couple of years, they haven't been ready to do anything when they've gotten into the playoffs. Last year, they didn't get into the playoffs, but the last couple of years before that were not good. But to me, yes, they're red hot right now. Like, obviously, you've won 5 in a row. You're hot if you've won 5 in a row. I don't think you can argue, in my opinion, that they're not a good baseball team. And I said coming into the season, I did not expect them to be a good baseball team. But when a team is 15 games above 500, I don't think you can say they're not a good baseball team. When a team is nearly 20 games above 500, 31-12 at home, I don't think you can say that they're not a good baseball team.
1: Great points. Like,
0: they're a good baseball team. Are they good enough to win a World Series? I don't know yet, but I love Drew Rasmussen and Shane McClanahan at the top of the rotation if they get into the playoffs. And by the way, we had this conversation last week about Shane McClanahan, and you were asking if I thought he could turn it around after a couple of not-so-good performances. We were both discussing that. We both basically said we do believe. We had somebody like, what are you guys watching a different game than I'm watching? Like, he's been bad the last two starts. And it's like, yeah, hence the question, can he turn it around? But if he stays healthy, I have confidence in Shane McClanahan. You can't help but have confidence in Drew Rasmussen. Who knows what we may have just stumbled upon with Ian Seymour.
1: And like, Griffin Jack's moving to that starting rotation, too.
0: Yeah, but come playoff time,
1: like, we need three.
0: Yeah.
1: And here's the deal.
0: You got to want, like, if Ian Seymour can continue to build on what he's done as he's added pitches, he might be three. You never know. It's early for that discussion.
1: Here's what. When I look at this team, what makes me excited about this team? Now you're driving in runs. The power numbers weren't there, and they're only there for a couple of guys. And I don't expect this team to be a power team. But as long as Junior's being that power guy and everyone else kind of fills in their role, they're going to be fine. Pitching and defense, we talked about. Shane McClanahan, they skipped his start so they can give him a little extra rest. And I think that's smart. The Rays have two pitchers, starting pitchers right now with a sub-3 ERA. And neither one of those are named Shane McClanahan.
0: Yeah.
1: Drew Rasmussen and Nick Martinez. Griffin Jacks has gotten better and is getting stronger. I agree with you on Ian Seymour completely. And then you add Shane McClanahan to the mix. And other guys were getting hurt. You're going to be getting reinforcements in the bullpen. I see it. Like, that's it. I see it. Comparative to the other teams, I see it.
5: I think they're, like you said, and I was shaking my head back here, yes, they are red hot. There's no question about it. 5 in a row. And I think the Rays are a good team. The distinction for me, though, is I don't think right now they're a great team, because great teams are consistent. And what the Rays have yet to be all season is consistent. We've seen the highest of highs and is the lowest of lows. And if you want to be a great team, to me at least, you need to just be able to weather the storm. You can't be going 7-15 over a 22-game
1: stretch. That's one stretch.
5: But that just can't happen.
1: Here's the deal. Here's the consistency. The Rays have 8 sweeps.
0: Yep.
1: It's 3 months into this calendar, months into this season. The Rays have 8 sweeps.
0: I don't know if they had 8 sweeps last season.
1: They have 5 win streaks of 5 or more games this season. How much more consistency do you want?
5: I mean, I don't want them to take a caca for an entire month, basically.
0: I guarantee you, Sam, and listen, I was concerned during that stretch. Don't get me wrong, right? But every team, and we said this during that stretch, and I said this during that stretch when Aaron was out, every team in baseball, the best team in baseball at the end of the season, is going to have a stretch just like that.
1: Yeah, so I see it. We're getting a lot of texts on this. We'll get back and revisit this in the 8 o'clock hour. We'll take your phone calls as well. But a lot of things happening around.
0: Sorry, really quickly, 5 sweeps all of last season. All of last season.
1: I think the record is 19. I was looking it up yesterday. The record is 19 sweeps.
0: 19 I don't think
1: sweeps.
0: We'll mess with the record. But.
1: No. What's happening with it's hard. What's happening with the World Cup? We'll get into that. The latest update, today's top headlines coming up next on the Pat and Aaron Show. But let me tell you about my friends at Trajan Wealth and what they're going to do for you. 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
1: Sam is sprinting. He was just in. That was quick.
0: Like, oh my God.
1: That was like 3 seconds, dude.
0: You're used to that. God, that was so fast.
5: I was running. I saw top hat.
1: I was running.
5: Brought to you by Storm Smart, the Rays back in action yesterday. Picking up a 5-1 win to make their fifth consecutive win on the homestand.
1: That's why I love our job. The reason Sam ran back there, because we were having a very passionate debate, the three of us, during the break.
0: Would have been a great on-air segment, honestly.
1: It would have been the best of the day. We literally just had our best segment of the day. Sorry, people. It was off the air. You'll never hear it.
0: Tomorrow, we're going to ask who's more insane about the Rays, Aaron or Sam?
1: Legitimate good question. Who, like, is Sam underestimating him more than I'm overestimating him? Like, who's more likely to be right?
0: Get rid of our bid a day early?
1: I'm just giving him a little taste, a little appetizer.
5: A little estimating. We will see. But the Rays, five consecutive. They are a game up on the Yankees. Two games in hand as well. Yankees have I was trying to read these stats over the weekend. Gerrit Cole cannot pitch at Fenway in the summer months. And somehow, as bad as the Red Sox are, they own the Yankees when they're playing at Fenway. And I know it's the rivalry. I'm sure the fans were absolutely electric. Problems all over New York sports right now.
1: It's a very interesting, though, that you... So Gerrit Cole had a rough outing. The Yankees in general... we talk about the Rays and the inconsistencies that you were talking about, Sam. I know they don't have Aaron Judge. The Yankees just got swept by the Red Sox.
0: They were inconsistent before Aaron Judge got hurt, too.
1: More consistent without it. More consistent than.
0: Well, I mean, aren't you going to be?
1: Yeah.
0: You're going to be more inconsistent. More consistent with Aaron Judge. But they were still inconsistent. They came in here and got their asses swept.
1: It's why I don't believe in... If you're asking me out of all the American League, who's the best team in the American League? It's the Tampa Bay Rays. They are the best team in the American League.
0: They certainly have the best record in the American League.
1: Name one other team that's better than them. There's not.
0: Wow.
1: I hate to... There's one team that's like sneaky scary right now. They're not even sneaky. They're first in their division. It's the White Sox.
0: It's so weird.
1: It's crazy to me.
0: Have they already surpassed their win total from a couple years ago?
1: I think they may have. Wow.
5: The Southside Samurai has been bringing the Thunder.
1: Oh, and by the way, they don't have one batter in the lineup hitting over 300.
5: Their pitching has been awesome.
0: They were, a couple years ago, they were 41-121. I believe they have two more wins than they did at the end of the season.
1: They also...
0: At the end of the season in 2024.
1: And then we can have this debate about power versus average, but, you know, one thing that has helped them go away from that mark, Pat, that putrid mark, is they've got two hitters right now that have 20 home runs and one that has 19. And by the way, the one that has 20, he hasn't been playing in Murakami.
0: That's insane, though. To be able to win two more games in half a season.
1: That's nuts.
0: Than they did in an entire season just 2 years ago.
1: That's the crazy thing.
0: Just 2 years ago.
1: That's wild.
5: As a sports reporter in Chicago, can confirm going into the clubhouse, always entertaining when the team was that bad. Really good time.
0: It was more entertaining with Ozzy, though.
5: Well, Ozzy was always there.
1: More Commie's been out for a month, and he still has. He's still one of the top home run. He's tied for seventh with 20 bombs.
0: Wild.
5: Guy absolutely bringing the thunder. We talked a little bit, gentlemen, about best things we saw this weekend. We also, I didn't mention the fact we had the NHL draft over the weekend. Gavin McKenna goes first overall. The Bolts, a couple really good picks, actually. Big fan. But the Pittsburgh Penguins made some dreams come true as twin brothers Liam Ruck and Marcus Ruck picked 17 picks apart, if my math is correct, both to the Pittsburgh Penguins. So a pair of twin brothers getting to play together at the highest level.
1: That's a cool story, man.
0: It's very cool. I mentioned Aaron a little while ago. I just saw it on Barstool a while, and I was like, did you see the Penguins drafted twins? Like, that's pretty cool.
1: Speaking of cool, Oleg Kulibyakin, he was the 52nd overall pick. The Lightning traded up to get him. He's got a lot of skill. I was watching some of his videos over the weekend. A lot of skill on offense. I think he can be a part of some magical moments.
5: He is
0: when
1: many years in the future.
5: I was gonna say it's gonna be probably 3 or 4 years till we see him. But
0: can't wait.
5: He is Nikita Kucherov. Tons of offensive finesse.
0: No, come on.
5: Zero defensive ability.
0: All right. Well, that's fair. But like. Kucherov, he wouldn't have been the 52nd pick in the draft if he was Nikita Kucherov.
5: Well, Kucherov, 58th pick in the draft.
0: Yeah, but...
1: He got you there, dude. He got you.
5: I know what you're saying, though, Pat.
0: But we didn't know who he was then. Now we know who Nikita Kucherov is as an NHL player. If you're comparing him to who he is as an NHL player, he's not going 52nd in the draft.
1: Yeah.
5: That was pretty good, though.
1: He got you. I was watching the video. I think the reason why is that you get fear from what he does when he doesn't have the puck. And that's where other players, you have to get better without the puck.
5: He does. It was more of a, hey, he's the prototype of Kucherov. Play really good offense. Don't give any ounce of effort on defense.
1: It's pretty sick, though, too. He is a native of St. Petersburg.
5: And his favorite player growing up, Nikita Kucherov.
1: Well, Russia. St. Petersburg, Russia.
5: Two different situations.
0: No. I heard they're very similar, actually.
1: I was going to play it out. I was like, going to dramatic pause. And then Sam came in there with a real set. I was like, no, I don't want people to think he's actually from St. Petersburg, Florida.
5: Somebody from a pretty nice area, I think. Uruguay? Anyone know nice, not nice?
0: I know nothing about Uruguay.
1: On a map, I wouldn't even be. I'm going to look at it right now.
0: Except I feel like it should be related to Paraguay.
1: They have cousins? To be related. They're best friends, at the very least.
5: Literally. Second cousins?
1: That's related.
5: Well, we found out that the after they did not advance to the knockout stages of the World Cup, I saw this headline and I was like, this has Pat and Aaron Show written all over it. The Uruguayan Football Federation had a private flight home planned for them, the FIFA World Cup. They canceled their charter and they sent every player home and coach on the airplanes. They said, you were supposed to do something special here, and you didn't even make it to the knockout round.
1: I kind of love that. It's like, earn your keep. You could have been heroes, and now you're relegated to the relegation. It's very soccer.
0: Listen, it's a lot worse in some other countries when you lose. Let's just say right? There are other countries where you lose, and they do a lot worse than messing with your airfare.
1: It's a really, really good point. Map of South America. That's one thing I'm going to do this year is I'm going to learn geography a little bit better.
5: The World Cup will help you. It's like how I know so many mascots.
0: It won't.
5: It's like March Madness. You learn
0: it will
5: mascots.
0: Not help you with geography.
1: What do you mean? I'm doing it right now.
0: You'll just know the name of the countries. No, it doesn't mean you'll know where they are.
1: Why is Brazil so damn big?
5: Well, yeah, it's gigantic. What?
1: It's massive.
0: He must be looking at it from the backside.
1: People aren't talking about Bolivia enough. Uruguay and Paraguay.
0: I'm glad you appreciated that one.
5: I did.
1: Oh, I heard it. Uruguay and
0: I said appreciate it.
1: Yeah, there's the difference.
0: Yeah.
1: Uruguay and Paraguay, they're not they're not even bordering. They're close, but they're not bordering. Argentina's in between them, and you got a little Brazil.
5: Chile doesn't
1: in there
5: get enough run either. Really long country.
1: Can we talk about Ecuador?
5: What about it?
0: I've heard Chile is amazing, by the way. Not about Ecuador.
1: I'm a Colombia guy after what I witnessed at Ferg's on Saturday. Place was wild.
0: Yeah.
5: Heard it's really snowy at times in Colombia.
0: Really?
5: which is surprising for a South American country. I didn't know that it snowed often or it was cold enough to snow, but...
0: Well, it must have a lot of elevation, I imagine.
1: If you're a South American, now that I look at South America, I'm taking out some studying the map. If you're a country from South America and you didn't make the World Cup, you suck.
0: You're a loser.
1: Like, was Guyana in it?
0: You know who I didn't notice this year? And I thought maybe I just kept missing them. But at this point, I feel like they just weren't in it. Italy.
5: No, they did not make it. They
0: bunch of losers. Come on, Italy.
5: They lost in one of the qualifying matches to... Oh, it's going to drive me nuts. I had the stat on my show on Saturday. We were talking about with Jeff Atenella. Bosnia. Bosnia-Herzegovina, who we play on Wednesday.
1: Yep.
5: They beat Italy to get into the World Cup. That was the match. So Jeff was like, okay, we should beat Bosnia, but let's not get ahead of ourselves. Like, they knocked Italy from even getting into the tournament.
0: Well, avenge Italy, United States of America.
5: That is today's top headlines brought to you by Storm Smart. Storm Smart, be smart, be safe, be Storm Smart.
1: What else happened in the World Cup? And what do we have to look forward to when Team USA plays Bosnia on Wednesday? We'll have that for you with a World Cup update next on the Pat and Aaron Show.
0: But I know what a lot of you are looking forward to. 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
1: Get a little weekend recap of the World Cup in just a second here and take a look ahead to Team USA's game. But the Rays, red hot Rays, they're on fire right now. The best team in the American League record-wise through 81 games halfway through the season. And you guys want to talk about it, so we'll get to that first. Let's go to Chris in Spring Hill. Good morning, Chris.
29: Good morning, Goons. How we doing?
1: Doing great. We're halfway through the season and the best team in the American League. We're feeling good.
29: Definitely feeling good. The vibes are high right now, as the kids would say. But I don't know.
1: Damn, it's kids.
29: A good streak. The Rays are a good story this year. But I don't know, like, if we get to October, I don't necessarily have faith that, like, let's say we face anybody in the NL. Obviously, that'd be the World Series, which would still be a really, really cool story. If the big three aren't doing their thing and on a heater, and let's say the top of the rotation gets a little shaky, you know, I just don't know if, like, we don't have anybody on our team to say, like, they don't have the pedigree that the National League, you know, the Phillies, the Dodgers. There's not the pedigree on our team that really says, like, who's going to pick it up when the top three aren't on heater like they are right now.
0: But wouldn't you, listen,
29: that doesn't mean to say that this isn't fun.
0: Couldn't you say that really about just about any team in Major League Baseball, with the exception, like, yeah, the Dodgers are very deep, and the Atlanta's playing really well. But at the end of the day, if your top three hitters in any lineup aren't doing well, and if your pitching isn't pitching well, you're probably not going very far in the playoffs, no matter who you are.
29: Yes and no. The reason why I say we don't have the pedigree is because your bottom of your rotation, they don't necessarily have to hit five, give you five runs if your pitching staff can hold the other team to two runs. But that's what requires, like, all three phases of the game to be working at the same time. And if the Rays don't have that, I think they're a little more reliant on that than other teams. Like,
1: they're very much more reliant on that. I've said it all along. I've been the most confident guy on the Rays all season long and before the season. But the way the team is, more so than others, so you both have a point here, more so than others, the Rays have to be perfect. They have to be almost perfect. And I think they have the roster, as long as they're healthy, to be almost perfect. The key factor is, and the guy I believe in the most, Junior Caminero is the key. Because we just saw on this 5-game win streak, what was the difference? And not by winning 1-run ball games. Why were the Rays killing their opponents? Junior Caminero's bat got red hot as far as the power, and they're going to need that. And here's where I disagree with you, Chris. You make good points, and the National League scares me. But let's say that the Rays run through the American League, which I think they can, and they get to the World Series. Let's say they face the Dodgers, the best team in baseball right now. If the Rays pitching does what I think they can do. And, yeah, Junior's going to have to be Junior, and the Rays are just going to have to put themselves in position for Junior to drive him in and other guys to drive him in. The Rays just lost to the Dodgers. They got swept, right? Oh, my gosh, they got swept. That's going to happen in the World Series. They lost all three games by one run. They were in it. And that was when Junior wasn't red hot. So, yeah, everything's going to have to go right.
29: Beer has to be hot.
1: But they lost
0: every
1: game by one run against the Dodgers.
29: But here's the thing, though. It's not like we can just put Junior on the clock and say, okay, you're only going to get hot in this one series. Like, or you're only going to get hot for a 10-day span. Like, I think it's a lot to put on any one player. I don't care who it is, Ohtani or Junior. It doesn't matter. I just think that, I mean, and you actually bring up a great point, because I look at it the other way with the Dodgers. We lost those games by one run, and the pitching staff was nails. I mean, you couldn't ask for anything more.
0: Yeah.
29: So if we get into a series like that, and the back side of our lineup, or anybody else in our lineup, aside from the big three, can't get us over that hump, can't get us even one more run to just, like, tie it and give us a second chance, then...
0: But that's always,
29: I guess,
0: listen,
29: the thing is, I don't have a lot of faith.
0: That's always the case, though. It's always the
1: case.
0: Especially
1: the Rays.
0: Obviously, listen, if the Rays go into the World Series against the Dodgers, let's just say they both get there, the Dodgers are going to be the heavy favorites, and rightfully so. That said, every series in baseball is a series in baseball, my friend. And what I mean by that is, all season long, we see the worst teams in baseball beat the best teams in baseball over the course of the series. All season long, teams that won't sniff the playoffs beat the best teams in baseball over the course of a series. So, of course, as one of the best teams in baseball, you've got a shot to beat the best team in baseball, even if it's a long shot.
29: My final take on this is, I think the Rays are always built for 162, and it's always a fun story every year, because I hope one year, I'm 33 years old, I pray to God we win a World Series before I die. But anyways, I we're definitely built for 162, and it's fun to watch. I just don't think we have the horses. And if you look back to the year in 08, that was the closest we ever came to, like, a true World Series victory, or, you know, with a completed, like, a complete team, pitching staff, hitting. You had more than three guys on the lineup that could hit. You also had a pitching staff that was, that could take it deep. And I don't think we live in a five and dive kind of a league right now, and the Rays are the epitome of that.
1: And Chris,
0: I also think there's a decent chance the Rays win that World Series if it's not played in a winter wonderland. Like that, if you remember the weather, it was disgusting.
1: And thank you for the call, Chris. And I'd say in 2020, if, I know shortened season, but they had a very good opportunity, even better if you look at how they lost that series, even better opportunity in 2020 to win it all. But yeah, the problems that Chris talks about are real problems specifically for this organization. They'll make the playoffs, as have in many years for this team, and their bats will go dead at the worst time. Their bats can't go dead, but just like you said, Pat, that's for any team.
0: Yeah.
1: Your bats can't go dead at the most important part of the season. Let's go to Bob in Land O'Lakes. What's up, Bob?
6: Hey, good morning. I'm not worried about the National League, and I don't think the Rays should be either. You know, these other American League teams are going to add some big splash players.
1: Of course they are.
6: And I think the Rays can't be the Rays this year. They need to get a splash player or two, preferably a veteran, somebody who can hit outside of the drop. If you look at the top numbers 2, 3, and 4 in all of Major League Baseball, hitters with RBIs at home, it's our big three. They are 2, 3, and 4. And right now they're all hot, like the last caller just said. We need veteran presence. But I don't know who, you know, who would sit. Because honestly, I like our offense, and I'm good with our starting pitching. We need a lights out setup man. And instead of getting like another team that's dumping their closer, because, you know, they're not, even if they get somebody's closer, they're not going to sign with us next year. If we get a setup man from a team that's dumping, most likely we'll have him for a couple of years. Like we had Jason Adam. We need somebody like that, or A.J. Minter from the Mets. We need bullpen help. I think that's what we need more than anything. And like I said, maybe one veteran, you know, to help the offense, just to show them how to play in October.
1: Hey, thank you for the call, Bob. I would love to add a veteran as well. It all depends on who you'd like to add. But when it comes to the bullpen, remember, they're going to be getting reinforcements.
0: Yeah.
1: Manny Rodriguez, Edwin Uceda, they're going to be getting reinforcements at some point. And I think that's going to be big for the bullpen, but they still have to make some trades.
0: I'm almost back to thinking about a top-end starter as maybe what I would want most at the trade deadline. All right, when we return, we're going to get back into the Rays' big weekend, as well as look ahead for the Tampa Bay Rays. And is Baker Mayfield starting to potentially think about life after Tampa Bay? Well, sort of. We'll let you hear his comments. That's all coming up on the Pat and Aaron Show.
1: Big 8 o'clock hour. And I know we didn't get to the World Cup. We will get to the latest in the World Cup and look ahead to the Team USA as well in their game.
0: Did you notice I left my Vuvuzela at home for you?
1: Why? Was that for me or you forgot it?
0: It's in my car.
1: Oh.
0: I actually left it in my car.
1: But like by design?
0: Yeah.
1: Go get that thing.
0: He asked me as
1: we were. Go get that thing.
0: What do you mean?
1: Good luck. The Rays haven't lost since you had that thing. Trajan Wealth. 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You want to make sure you take that stress off your plate. 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

0: The Rays win again yesterday, 5 in a row now with the sweep. And I'll tell you what, a great text coming in because, listen, I've been up and down with this team, and there was this stretch where what we were seeing was very concerning. And at times, especially early in the season, the defense for me was way too sloppy for a team that relies as much on pitching and defense as the Tampa Bay Rays typically do. But a text from the 352, I think, kind of nails it. It's Shoop, who's been texting in a lot recently from Spring Hill. He says, what more do Rays fans want? Halfway through, you're in first place, well above 500, and the team can compete with anybody. I'm excited to see what they do from here. Rays up, Shoop in Spring Hill.
1: They're 15 games above 500, to be exact. They're going to get let's say they don't trade for anybody,
0: which I believe is like the high watermark this year. I don't know if they got much better than that.
1: They're going to get reinforcements back. I believe they're going to be active at the trade deadline. They might not add a big bat, but they're going to add something to this team. And like I said, the reinforcements are going to be important for them. Well, let's talk about the consistency of this team. Some people have said they're inconsistent. Not just Sam. Other fans have said they're inconsistent.
0: They had a really bad run.
1: They had a bad run. You're right. I can't sugarcoat it. It was ugly. They've also had 8 sweeps this season.
0: Yep.
1: They've also had 5.
0: By the way, 3 more than last year already. Of last year.
1: They've had 5 win streaks of 5 games or more.
0: I think that's good.
1: That's really good. And there's some meat left on the bone at times with this team. And when they were losing 1-run ball games, and that's no good. But when they're winning, and when they get hot, and when Junior gets hot, as he is scorching right now, they win by more than 1 run. And there's no pressure. And it takes relief off of the relief, where those guys can get a little extra rest in the bullpen and not be utilized every single day. And right now, considering their stretch of baseball coming up here, this is a perfect time for them to be doing that.
0: Yeah. Yeah. 17 games, by the way, above 500 is their high watermark this season. So you're 2 games off from as good as you've been at any point this season when it comes to the record. And we were having a debate off the air about Shane McClanahan and, you know, why he's skipping a start in the rotation. And I've mentioned several times that if they have Rasmussen and McClanahan at the top of the rotation going into the playoffs, I'm going to feel very good about this team, even though McClanahan

0: it's Drew Rasmussen's been that good. I mean, really that good. I think he had the third inning yesterday where his pitch count went up there, but
1: there's a reason why you notice.
0: Right. Yeah, when he walks a guy, especially if he walks a leadoff batter, you're like, what happened? Because he doesn't do it. And it's why we named him Mr. C, Mr. Consistency. He is so consistent. He's the ace of this staff. Nick Martinez is not the number two, but his numbers would suggest he's a top guy in a rotation, even though he was slated to be the five this year. So I see the pitching staff coming together. The bullpen has been really good, and Kevin Cash and Kyle Snyder find ways to figure it out, whether it be Griffin Jacks as a starter or Ian Seymour. Now the thing is staying healthy. Yandy Diaz banged up yesterday in the game, taking a rough swing late in that game. He stayed in the at-bat, but he was replaced by Richie Palacios after that. They're saying day-to-day, everyone thinks that he's going to be fine. Said that Kevin Cash said he's been dealing with his shoulder for 5 years. So you just
1: Which isn't
0: hope.
1: Encouraging to me, by the way. It's not. Like, yes, maybe he knows how to deal with it and he can play through the pain, but eventually that means it's going to catch up to you. Eventually that means you're going to be in a lot of trouble. And hopefully that's not this season, and hopefully it's when Yandy eventually gets traded, because, you know, he'll eventually, chances are, eventually get traded. Quickly going back to Drew Rasmussen, though, you know, I was thinking about this, I think, during his last start. I was watching him. He'd had like a couple strikeouts in a row, whatever it was. It was just that he had everybody off balance. And I'm thinking, like, there's a lot of times where people will say, I don't think people realize how good blank is. And I kind of roll my eyes and think, like, hey, you know what? I think people do. I think people know how good he is or that is or whatever it might be. I don't think people know how good Drew Rasmussen is. Mm, he's agreed. Such an under-the-radar pitcher. He's so, like, I'm not sure what the word I'm looking for is. He's unassuming,
0: not,
1: yeah, I guess.
0: He's not, like, overly dominant. He's just really, really consistent.
1: Yeah.
0: He's not going to go out there and double-digit strike. He's not Mizorowski. He's not going to be throwing 105 miles per hour.
1: Who is Mizorowski? And I don't mean I don't know who he is. I mean, who is that guy? Nobody else is that guy. That guy's a freak.
0: So he just is the best consistency, and that's what I love.
1: Yeah.
2: Mr. C, we were talking earlier in the show about it would be a complete sham if Yandy didn't make the All-Star game. Who would be the bigger snub, Yandy or Drew?
0: It's a good question.
2: Coming up tomorrow on the Pat and Aaron show.
0: It's a good question. They both would be big snubs. They both would be big snubs. And I think Nick Martinez deserves it.
1: Absolutely.
0: He deserves it.
1: I don't see the Rays getting five All-Stars.
0: Best team in the American League.
1: Fantastic. But we know how this stuff works. They never get as many as they should. And it would be great to see. I'd love to see it, but somebody will be left off.
0: One thing I do want to note that I saw yesterday, I've seen actually a couple times from Chandler Simpson, who, by the way, his outfield, he's getting better, more comfortable. There are still some. There was another line drive yesterday in which, like, he kind of shimmied a little bit, looked a little like, I don't know what the word is. Uncomfortable at first, but
1: the look on his face, and I know he's not, because you can't be, says I'm surprised. Like, but then I'm surprised the ball's coming to me.
0: Then he'll make plays floating to the line where they look tough, and he just sees them from the start. So he's getting better. But remember when he cut his mouth diving into it? The helmet came out of off his head,
1: yeah,
0: and it came back and hit him right back in the face. You know, I've noticed that. Anytime he gets in a situation where he gets running and he's coming first to second, or he's running around the bag, he's flipping the helmet off. He's getting rid of the helmet. He's throwing it off his head.
1: Yeah.
0: He's flipping it off.
1: I mean, listen, you don't need it running the bases. That's not what it, I mean. I guess potentially you could have an off throw that gets you in the noggin.
0: He's getting rid of it.
1: It's there for, it's a, what's it called? A batting helmet. You don't need it on the base path.
0: Do you think that
1: it's intentional, like, because you want to stay safe? Fine, but like,
0: do you think that's like an? Maybe I'm blowing this out of proportion here.
1: You are.
0: I was like, it's in his head. Should we worry that something like that small, is in his head? Because it only matters when he's running. But running is a big aspect of who he is.
1: It is who he is.
0: It is who he is.
1: You've seen his bobblehead.
0: Does it have a helmet?
1: Yes. He's also in full stride. And have you ever seen a bobblehead where dude is in full stride running?
2: No. Bobble legs.
0: So if you guys think about
1: Chandler Simpson,
2: it's his legs are the things that
1: no.

0: way.
1: I didn't even notice that.
2: Yeah, they're bobble legs.
3: Do you think that...
1: Now I want one. How come we didn't get those?
3: Like, when he's going first to second, or maybe trying to get, you know, a double or first to third, like that creeping into his mind of, I got to get rid of the helmet. Do you think that takes anything away? I don't know. I'm asking the question.
1: It's a split second. I can't...
3: But even the thought of it, does it take away from just the natural, let me go? Let me go. Let me run.
1: Does he look slower?
3: I mean, to be fair, like he got doubled up, which I'm not used to seeing him get doubled up.
1: I mean, half the time he hits a ground ball and they can't throw him out at first.
3: So, I don't know.
1: Maybe not half.
3: I'm probably overblowing that, but it is something that I've noticed from him since he's had that helmet incident.
1: All right. We like to give Sam crap for hyperbole a lot, right?
3: Right.
1: Is this hyperbole? Or did you ruin someone's keyboard this morning, Aaron Jacobson? Our friend JD, he messaged me and he said, okay, the DMX was black and is still black comment made me literally spit hot ass coffee all over my dashboard this morning.
3: I'll take responsibility for that.
1: Do you think it's true? Do you think he actually spit coffee all over his dashboard, or that's a little hyperbole?
3: If I can get a spit take out of somebody from something I said, then I hope it's true. I hope you did.
1: All right, Baker Mayfield, I didn't spit anything out of my mouth, but I was a little surprised by some comments he made while being talked to, interviewed, whatever you want to call it, at his kids' camp in Oklahoma, where obviously he's very comfortable still. And he talked about how Tampa Bay has made him feel a lot like Oklahoma did, how he's very comfortable here. But he finished the comments with something that surprised me a little bit, and I don't want to overblow it, but I want you to hear it. Here's Baker Mayfield talking at his kids' camp.
4: I would love to be there. I think both sides want to get it done. Now it's a matter of finding that middle ground and what makes both sides happy. But we've, you know, like I fell in love with Norman, our family. We fell in love with Tampa, and it's a great place to raise kids and be around. So regardless of what happens, I think we'll spend our off seasons there. Obviously, it's a little brutally hot, but it's good for training. I want to be there long term. They've treated me right, and it's the first place I've gotten to that feels like Oklahoma when it comes down to football is football. How can they put you in the best position to have success on the field, and how can they give their resources to help you out? And so it's a great place.
1: Now, when he says, regardless of what happens, we'll probably spend our off seasons there, he's suggesting he can see a world in which he's not a Tampa Bay Buccaneer quarterback. Now, let me say this. I don't want to overblow it. I don't want to. Somebody said I was just stirring the pot earlier. That's not what I'm trying to do. And if I had a gun in my head or had to bet my house on it, I would tell you that I am confident Baker Mayfield ends up signing a contract extension with the Buccaneers. But for him to say, regardless of what happens, we'll probably spend our off seasons there, he's letting the Buccaneers know, in my opinion, he's letting Jason Light know, I can see a world in which I go somewhere else and then spend my off seasons in Tampa Bay, because I do love Tampa Bay. I personally think it gets done. I personally don't think there's going to be any animosity or that this thing becomes like a really battle over this contract. But I'm also surprised to hear Baker Mayfield put it in a way like, hey, I could see going somewhere else.
3: I think it's just a matter of moving this thing along. And it's not a threat. It's not even a thinly veiled threat. If anything, you know, you would hope that at some point these two parties come together.
1: What if...
3: And they figure out sooner rather than later. For me, this is how I want it done. Sooner rather than later, to figure out how can we make this marriage work in the long term as opposed to just the short term. Because they could play this franchise tag game. They could do that. Well, let's just avoid that and let's come to a compromise here. Because the Bucks want Baker. Baker wants the Bucks. So make it work.
1: Sounds similar, actually. What if, for instance, let's say Ken Babby said, man, I've really fallen in love with Tampa. Makes me feel like my last, you know, my hometown, whatever it is. Like, we really love it in Tampa. And you know what? Regardless of what happens, we'll probably keep a home there. Would you put that in? Like, would that make you think twice about, like, oh boy, like he's suggesting, like, hey, we could see this team somewhere else?
3: I don't love the comparison. We're talking
1: feels
3: about...
1: Feels very similar.
3: It feels very different. Couldn't feel
1: of
3: more
1: different.
3: Of course
1: it's different, but also very similar.
3: One is a...
1: They want to be in Tampa Bay. Tampa Bay wants them here. Baker wants to be here. Tampa Bay wants him here. But there's a suggestion that it could be somewhere else.
3: We're talking about a stadium debate that has been going on for decades. And these new guys are in town, who I like a lot. But their loyalty to Tampa Bay, I don't know what it is. And with Baker, I know what Tampa Bay has meant to Baker. And we know what the Bucs has meant to Baker. And in turn, we know what Baker's meant to the Bucs coming out of that Tom Brady era. And it's not going to cost as much.
1: Well, obviously.
3: So what I see and what the ties I see to Baker and the loyalty I would feel from a Baker as a player is very different than from Ken Babby, who the stadium thing has been looming for way longer than Babby was here. Way longer. Babby was probably a child when this thing. He's so young still. Babby was probably a kid when the Raiders stadium.
1: Is he not a kiss ass or what?
3: What do you mean? What is he, 40, 50, 45?
1: He was a child. Look at how good he looks.
3: He was probably 20 in his 20s when this conversation was going down, in all seriousness. So this has been long before. The Baker Bucks situation is specifically the Baker Bucks situation. There was nothing before. It is what it is.
1: Yeah. But it's still something you want to keep around that could potentially leave, right? And if Ken Babby made comments like that, like, hey, regardless of what happens,
3: I'd be much
1: we'll still
3: more
1: come
3: alarmed.
1: Back to Tampa Bay.
3: I would be much
1: so
3: more alarmed if Ken Babby, like, my fire alarms would be going off if Ken Babby, that like that.
1: Because at the end of the
3: alert.
1: Day, the Rays staying in Tampa Bay is much more important than Baker Mayfield staying in Tampa Bay. And I love Baker Mayfield. But that's why it would be much more, in my opinion, why it'd be much more alarming, because watching the Rays leave Tampa Bay drastically hurts this community forever. It would suck to see Baker go. It might hurt the Buccaneers for a short time.
3: Also,
1: not forever.
3: Also, a guy who's not a professional athlete having a home, having like seeing like, yeah, you know, I like it here. I keep our summer home here. Very different than a professional athlete who has to travel a lot. There's a lot of logistics that go into being part of a different franchise in a different city and then still saying, I loved it so much at my previous stop, I'm going to keep a home there. Those are two very different things.
1: Not even keep a home, live there in the off season. Like that means like I want to be a member of the Tampa Bay community, even if I'm not a member of the Tampa Bay Buccaneers, which to me, I'm not shocked by. You know, you hear about how he's ingratiated himself to this community. Like he's out in like, I've never talked to anybody who's like, hey, I ran into Tom Brady at a bar. I ran into Tom Brady anywhere in Tampa, really, right? Like, but Baker's out there, so it's totally different. He does. And I thought the comment was interesting because I didn't think Baker would take it there. It doesn't mean I believe that there's real strife or that he's going to sign somewhere else. I think that's very much a long shot still. And I'm not letting him, frankly, if I'm Jason Light and the Buccaneers. You can feel however you want, and I hope it doesn't have to get weird, but we will franchise tag you if we have to. Like, that's what I would tell him, because I would.
3: And I think that's a slippery slope, because then you're spending all that money on the franchise tag. Then the contract's only going to get bigger as you go on. Figure it out.
1: Well, if you franchise him, you franchise him for 2 years, and then you say bye-bye. Bye-bye. After that, there's no long-term deal, in my opinion. Like, what would be the point? Other than the fact that those two franchise deals.
3: So then you could be in a lot of trouble.
1: Sure you could. But they could be in a lot of trouble if they sign him to a long-term deal too. Like it's why I would let this year play out if I'm the Buccaneers. I would let this year play out and sign him after the year. Because I just think even if he plays phenomenal football and you're going to pay him a ton of money after the year, you're going to have to pay him a ton of money either way.
3: Let's go to Lee and Sebring. Good morning, Lee.
0: Thank you. You guys are a great show.
1: Thanks, Lee.
0: I'm like you. I think they ought to go ahead and lock him up. I 50 million, a little bit better than 50 million, not exorbitant in what they're paying quarterbacks. I think he's serviceable and he's a good leader. And you just can't buy good leaders, even if their talent's great, don't mean their leadership's great. I think he's a great leader and it keeps the main thing I wanted to ask you.
3: Yeah, but Lee, just because their leadership's great doesn't mean their talent's great. I think they go both ways. I think Jameis is a perfect example of that.
0: Well, I don't think Jameis, to me, I mean, I love Jameis's arm and his personality, but I think Baker was a better quarterback than Jameis. But,
3: oh, I agree with that. I'm just talking about leadership qualities. Being, I love Jameis Winston as a leader. He can be a goofball, but I love him as a leader, but you got to have the ability match
0: that. He's a good fellow. And about the stadium, with this homestead exemption thing coming up in November, how do y'all feel about that? I feel real scared about it because, you know, if it does pass, I'm sure it will hurt, you know, unless the stadium deal is done before the November election, which looks like it's dragging into the point that they're going to try to kind of forestall it for a little bit of a vote. What do y'all think about the homestead tax deal and how it'll hurt the county and the city?
1: Yeah, I'm concerned by all of it. I'm concerned by the dragging of feet. And Lee, thank you for the phone call. I don't know at this point.
3: Yeah,
1: I don't know what's going to happen, but I'm definitely nervous. And if they get rid of the property tax, there's a possibility that that could hurt this negotiation. I've heard a lot of people say that. I don't know that I know enough about it to say for sure. I don't want to get too far into that conversation, but we're going to learn a lot in the coming months for sure, because it's getting late early, as they like to say, as the kids say. I want to get to a text that we got from our friend Sincerely Guy. He says, what the F makes a career 60-63 mediocre quarterback on a 500 team with a 500 coach think he's worth $50 or $60 million? Sincere question from Sincerely Guy. All right, here are the quarterbacks, or some of the quarterbacks at least, that are making around that kind of money. I'm going to take Patrick Mahomes out of it. He's the best quarterback in a generation. He makes $64 million a year. Dak Prescott, I think you can make an argument that he's better than Baker. I think you can also make an argument at times that Baker is better than Dak. Dak makes $60 million a year, $55 million a year for Joe Burrow, Josh Allen, Trevor Lawrence, and Jordan Love, as well as Matthew Stafford. Now, I think you can say quite clearly, in my opinion, Joe Burrow, Josh Allen, Matt Stafford, better quarterbacks than Baker Mayfield. Can you say that about Jordan Love and Trevor Lawrence, who are also making $55 million a year?
3: No.
1: What about Brock Purdy, who makes $53 million a year? Or Justin Herbert, who makes $52.5 million? To me, Baker is very much in this class of quarterback. There are definitely guys there, Josh Allen, Joe Burrow, that, yes, are absolutely better than Baker, Patrick Mahomes. But I think he falls in this category of quarterback, especially when you start getting to guys like Justin Herbert, who is perpetually overrated, Brock Purdy, Jared Goff, who I think Goff's better than Baker.
3: I think,
1: but he's in this realm.
3: I think those contracts are going to be similar. The Goff contract and the Baker Mayfield contract. I think you can look at that contract and be like, that's a good kind of template.
1: Yeah. And Brock Purdy's making, according to this list, pretty much exactly the same as Jared Goff. Like, and that's why, like,
3: and I think that's, you're in that camp. And Baker, I would hope that if you're offered that type of contract, just take it, man. Just take it, dude. Where are you going?
1: I imagine he would. Yeah. I'd be very surprised if that's the offer, if he's turning it down.
3: Right.
1: And we don't know. We don't know what he wants. You know, we don't know what his agent's telling him, which a lot of times it's, this is your last best chance. This is your last best chance. Well, we'll see. Again, I don't think it's going to be a huge thing, but I did think that those comments were very, very interesting. Also very interesting what they won't be including in the new Buffalo Bills stadium. We'll tell you who they're not honoring. That's coming up during today's top headlines next.
3: We've been telling you about our friends at Mazda of Clearwater for years now. 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
22: 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The Rays back in action yesterday, picking up a 5-1 win over the D-Bags for their fifth consecutive win. Junior Caminero, best player in all of baseball.
1: I like what you did there with the D-Bags and also with Colin Jr., the best player in baseball, even though you don't believe it.
3: What did he do there? Yeah, what was that? Do you believe that, Sam?
22: No. I think he's very good. I think this stretch we're seeing is awesome. As I mentioned earlier in the show, I know you don't agree with the comparison, Aaron, but he is far and away a better player than Brandon Lau, in my opinion.
3: Who, Junior?
22: Yeah.
3: Yeah.
22: This feels...
1: Yeah, a little bit. A little bit better.
22: The reason I say Brandon Lau, this streak feels very Brandon Lau-esque when he would have a week or two stretch where he would just explode for tons of home runs and RBIs. Junior won't have the fall off that Brandon would for the next month or month and a half before he did it again for 2 weeks. But I'm not going to put all my eggs in one basket over a 7-game stretch.
1: Yeah, but if he did it every 7 games, he'd hit 150,000 home runs.
3: There, that's what I was going to say. Like, if you expect Junior to have the run that he just had at 3 home run nights, and no, like if Junior goes out there and hits a home run a series, I'll be extremely happy. And guess what? I honestly expect it at this point moving forward. He's red hot. Pitchers have done the adjustments. Junior's figuring out how to be a professional hitter and work through those adjustments that are made on him. So I think this kid's going to blast off.
1: Anytime he finishes a season with 35 home runs or more, I'm just going to be thrilled, and I don't care how they come.
3: And we had this discussion last week before he went off on this home run streak. We're like, hey, Pat and I were talking about it. I said, this guy can go off and get hot at any point, and he's red hot right now, but red hot for a stretch and then here and there. Look what the Rays do when he gets scorching hot. They dominate games, and the pitching helps with that.
22: He was very good over the last 7. We will see how the Rays can close out the first half of the season.
1: He won't hit one tonight. I know that for sure. He's not hitting a home run tonight.
22: Man, true. I was going to take it, too. Be about it. Every time I think about taking it, he can't get a ball out of the infield. Then I don't touch it for 7 games, and he goes yard and
1: like
22: base.
1: A week before this hot streak, I had taken him to hit a home run like 3 or 4 days in a row, just like he's going to get it one of these days. And
22: I still can't get over the guy on MLB Network that when I was sitting there getting a haircut on Friday, and he's like, I like Junior to homer in his first at-bat. And it was like, what, the second pitch of the at-bat?
1: Yeah.
22: Absolute tank city.
3: I know they're saying they're not exploring anything, but I would hope, and he'd have to sign off on it, but I'd talk to about Byron Buxton and trying to make a move if I'm the Rays to try to bring him in. That changes everything if you get Buxton.
22: A true 5-tool guy. Buxton, yeah. One of my favorites ever because of how valuable his card is or was in MLB The Show. He was like a must-have in center field. You'd have pretty much max power, max speed, great arm. The guy was just a cheat code in MLB The Show.
1: What do you mean by his card?
22: It's like the player cards that you get from packs or you buy on the auction market. You always had to have some variant of Byron Buxton on your team. If that makes sense.
1: Well, I didn't know you bought packs of cards on the game. I thought you just played baseball.
22: Well, you do, but you get the players for your, like, my team, like the create a team.
1: Oh.
22: You would get them, you would get cards. So there's a base version of Byron Buxton and, like, a player of the week Byron Buxton or home run derby Byron Buxton.
3: He would be one of the biggest scorers at the deadline for any team, but the Twins have said they don't have any plans to trade him. But, yeah, that could be driving up the value.
1: Which Byron Buxton would you trade for?
3: All of them.
0: Home run derby, Byron Buxton with 125 power versus left and right. Oh, my God.
3: I don't know what,
0: is he a cheat code?
3: I don't know what that means in those numbers, but 25 home runs on the season right now, yeah, that would help the power for this Rays team.
1: These games, this is probably why I've stopped playing a lot of them. They've become too much. I don't want to draft players. I don't want to pull cards out of packs. I want to play a video game that feels like the sport I love authentically without all the extra stuff they want me to do now.
22: Well, there will be all sorts of extra stuff in Orchard Park, New York when the Bills open their new Highmark Stadium this season.
1: Some a lot of it sounds very cool.
22: Stadium looks awesome. Giant buffalo out front. I think it's like 25 feet tall or something.
1: Yeah.
22: Something there won't be a statue of is one O.J. Simpson, who the Bills have said will not be honored at the team's new stadium. Quote, "We have made an organizational decision that he is not fit to display inside our new stadium and family circle." And that came from the Bills' president of business operations in a statement they put out.
1: I always thought it was wild they didn't take him out of the old stadium. So I'm not shocked they're not putting him in the new stadium, but I wouldn't have been surprised if they did either because they never took him out of the old stadium.
3: That is crazy that they never took him out after he was inducted. I mean, that shouldn't even have been a debate.
1: Do you remember when we were talking about him one time with Casey? And, like, Aaron and I are just going over how he murdered his ex-wife and another human being. And
22: No.
1: He was found guilty in civil court. I will say he murdered. Also, he's dead. Screw him. He murdered his ex-wife and another human being. And every time Aaron and I would bring up the murder, Casey would just read us more of his amazing stats and be like, "Yeah, but look at what he did." It was pretty bad.
3: He ran for over 2,000 yards in 73.
1: He nearly decapitated two people. Yeah, bud!
22: I'll be honest. That one, I was trying to figure out a segue to a really cool story.
1: No, there's no segue out of O.J.
3: The only thing you could have done there was give us a great O.J. Simpson stat.
22: What did Dwayne say after BA had that comment? Right.
1: Yeah.
22: That's right.
3: Correct. Like, yeah. That's really all you can do at that point. It's like,
4: yeah, you okay?
5: I think so.
1: One of the ticket giveaways we did while you were out, we played all three of those sound bites and had people call in and guess because we didn't have a game the night before to do trivia from the game. So it took a few people before someone remembered it was from the dude. Do you remember what that's from?
3: Yeah, it's from the big guy that's pants fell down.
4: Neil's face is red. Oh, my gracious.
22: Wrapping up today's top headlines, we did have an awesome story from the NHL draft. Well, multiple. We talked about the Twins that got drafted. How about Jackson Cover, young man who grew up in the Cayman Islands and was playing roller hockey, didn't start playing ice hockey until the age of 13.
1: It's awesome.
22: Just 5 years later, first round pick to the Ottawa Senators, who without Brady Tkachuk now because he plays down south for a team who won't be mentioned. But really cool story coming out of the draft. NHL draft was awesome this weekend, gentlemen.
3: Yep, very much so, and very cool for what we saw. The Tampa Bay Lightning selecting six players during that second day of the draft. They traded up to the 52nd overall pick, and they got forward Oleg Kulibyakin from the Halifax Mooseheads. I saw some of his tape. Kid looks really special with his offensive skills.
1: Yeah.
3: See if he can round it out.
22: 2048.
1: Always impressive, by the way, to go back to the last kid. Always impressive when somebody becomes a great player at something without growing up around great competition. And I imagine there's not a ton of great hockey competition on the Cayman Islands.
22: Yeah, not at all. But that is today's top headlines brought to you by Howard Team Home Loans. John Howard, your hometown home loan MVP at howardteamhomeloans.com.
3: What if there was? What if they're just like studs?
22: Just a factory down there?
3: They're just insane, and we didn't even know it. Those kids just are ice hockey machines.
1: I'd be very, very impressed.
3: What if they're all just good at roller hockey, but they never transitioned to ice?
1: I mean, it would make so much sense.
3: Yes.
1: It would make so much sense. I would totally get. I feel like if you can rollerblade, you can ice skate, but that's just coming from a fat guy that can't do either one. So what the hell do I know?
3: Concept different. It's concept the same, but everything else is different.
1: The Rays are off today, but how will they, or what is coming up next for the Rays? We'll wrap up the show talking about that next.
3: I'm on today because we've got some big things happening in the world's biggest soccer tournament. And Hard Rock Bet.
1: Let's go.
3: Hard Rock Bet. 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
1: The Rays are off tonight. You can go watch Monday Night Raw, whatever else you might want to watch instead. Maybe get caught up on Game of Thrones. Don't worry, I won't say anything. But
3: no spoilers.
1: Starting tomorrow, the last day of June, they start a three-game set in Kansas City. Griffin Jacks on the mound to start for the Rays. And then it's an interesting stretch here in the start of July as they have on the road in Kansas City, on the road in Houston, where Aaron mentioned they're starting to play some better baseball. And then you've got a massive four-game series with the Yankees. And then the Seattle Mariners coming to town as well before the All-Star break splits up the season. But that's a big stretch right there, I think, heading into the All-Star break, especially with a four-game series against New York. If you can, and we talked about it when Judge went down. I was like, hey, this is the time. They need to take advantage. I said during the month of June because they had so many home games. But with Judge down, the Rays need to try to take advantage and open, get a lead and open up a lead against the New York Yankees. They've got the lead. Now's our chance to open it up.
3: It's the perfect opportunity. They have somehow found themselves a game above the Yankees because they got hot. The Yankees got ice cold. It happened at the same exact time. And now the Rays, who have been red hot at home, you got to go on the road and start playing better. And this is the perfect opportunity. You get the day off, go to Kansas City for a three-game series. One of the worst teams in baseball, beat them up. Houston's going to be a little tougher as they're getting better.
1: They just split with them here. So
3: got to go beat them up. I think that they can do it. That four-game series against the Yankees, I was thinking about it yesterday, how huge that could be. If you can put yourself in a situation to, at home, get three of those four, at least get three of those four, and you can end it well going into the All-Star break in Seattle. You're feeling real good going into the break because you're getting reinforcements back, not just pitchers. You're getting Jake Fraley back. It looks like, knock on wood, Gavin Lux could be back with his team shortly as he's set to start his rehab assignment with AAA.
1: Yeah, we'll see.
22: Do we even call that back?
3: That's a great question.
1: We don't.
22: We just call it, hey, we might actually see him.
3: But you know who's going to be more important to this team? Manny Rodriguez, Edwin Uceda.
1: Yep.
3: They're the ones that I'm looking at because we're already seeing guys emerge from this bullpen. We've seen what Baker has meant to this team and how he's gotten better. You add some other guys to that bullpen, now we're talking about a force.
1: Yep.
3: And Kelly has been so dependable for them. You add a couple guys, Pat, I'm feeling real good.
1: Yeah, and you might just start to stretch that lead over the Yankees. And again, it's one game right now. But also, when you think about the head-to-head, you swept the Yankees the last time they were in town. So if you can take three or four like you were talking about, or maybe even sweep them again, think about the series lead you have with them head-to-head. Now, chances are, more times than not, you're not going to be in a tiebreaker situation come the end of the season. But if you were, having a dominant head-to-head schedule against the Yankees would be pretty good.
3: Don't just assume that Aaron Judge is going to be good when he comes back. When he was that rib injury, you just never know. It's a little bit unknown of what that could mean, and when you're swinging with the ferocity that he swings with,
1: yep,
3: you never know what that injury could mean and how long that could linger all season.
1: Yeah, and we had Sincerely Guy texted in, how much longer is Judge out for? We don't know for sure, but I know the original prognosis was into August, right? So you're talking about another month of having an opportunity to hopefully take advantage of a Yankees team without their best player.
3: And now the question for the Rays, one of, if not their best players, at least he's been all the most consistent all year long, and Yandy Diaz banged up yesterday swinging the bat with his shoulder. He did get taken out of that game after finishing that at bat. It is very scary. Here is Kevin Cash after the game.
12: Yandy, just a conversation with him day-to-day, it seems like, with the strain.
15: Yeah, I mean, I think he's going to be all right. We definitely need him to be all right. Yandy just aggravates that left shoulder bicep area a little bit sometimes from sliding or swinging. But with a day off, we'll check on him.
3: definitely need him to be all right. The beautiful thing about Yandy Diaz is we don't need Yandy Diaz for power. We need Yandy Diaz for average and driving runs in. And he's such a professional hitter. If it takes a little bit away from the power, it's something he's been dealing with for 5 years. Here's Kevin Cash on how long he's been dealing with it.
11: Was it one swing that aggravated it? Something that had been bothering him a little bit?
16: He's managed his shoulder for 5 years, probably.
3: So just managing it now. And if he's been doing it for 5 years, he's known, you know how to manage it.
1: Yes, but also if he's been managing it for 5 years, it's probably degenerative. And eventually...
3: What'd you call me?
1: It's just going to be worse. It's just going to be worse. Like, and it doesn't mean it's going to be this season, but sooner or later, that's going to cause a major fall off in this guy's game. Like, I can't even sleep on my right side all night because I'll wake up at night with my shoulder in so much pain. And it's just laying in bed. You know what I mean? Like, shoulders suck. Shoulders suck.
3: I've been dealing with the finger for a while. Sleeping on it. It gets very similar.
1: Your finger is off. It affects your stance. It affects your back. All kinds of stuff when you've got a hurt finger.
3: My whole life. 9 o'clock. We're a few minutes away.
1: Did he believe that? Did he just believe what I just said?
3: My whole life. We're a few minutes away from the Travelers Championship getting back into action because they suspended the round yesterday after the 18th hole from Scottie Scheffler and Hovland. They were in the last group going to a playoff. It actually worked out perfectly. The two guys in the last group ending up in a playoff.
1: Where do you fall on these playoffs? Like, are you like me with extra innings where you're like, once we're there, I just hope it goes forever? Or do you just want to see a definitive winner pretty quickly?
3: All right. It's a good question because we've now had, you know me, I love sports. I want action. If I've just watched around all day on a Sunday, I don't know how long, like playoff golf, I can keep going. I've never felt that feeling of like, all right, let's just get it over with. We've waken up. I've had a full sleep.
1: The longer it goes, the more dramatic it is, too.
3: Yeah, that like, too. But also, my brain right now is fresh. I just had a full sleep. I haven't been watching any sports today. This starts at 9 a.m. I'd be disappointed if it was just one hole. Like, I want in this situation, and then imagine that.
1: I can't imagine anybody ever wants one hole. You get at least a few holes. You know?
3: Like the golf, Scotty wants one hole. They just want to get it done.
1: If you're winning, if you're trying to win the money.
3: Think about how much practice for those two and warming up they have to go through just to go potentially only play one hole.
1: Yeah. I also know it all depends on if you bet on somebody too. If you bet on a player, you just want him to win as quickly as possible.
3: I just said I want more golf today. I have Scotty to win.
1: You do.
3: As an underdog. I got him as an underdog. Yeah, I told you this earlier. And
1: so long ago.
3: I took it yesterday towards the end. I just felt it. Here.
1: Because I took him yesterday.
3: I got him at plus 140. I got him at the wrong time.
1: It was yesterday.
3: Yeah.
1: It was before the tournament started yesterday. And I had him at minus like 187. And I'm like, that's not fair. So he's not even in the lead.
3: And then the knockout round, we're the round of 32 here in soccer. And
1: congrats, Canada.
3: Brazil taking on Japan at 1 o'clock to start it off. Who do you got?
1: Brazil.
3: I've got Brazil too.
1: Yeah.
3: Sam?
22: Brazil.
1: I might go for Japan since you didn't laugh at my Brazil joke earlier.
3: My bad. Germany, Paraguay, Netherlands, Morocco, Ivory Coast, that's tomorrow. Netherlands, Morocco tonight.
1: That's all we have time for today. Soccer fans, we'll be back tomorrow with a lot more soccer talk and, you know, Rays and Bucks and all that good stuff as well. Until then, for Sam Cohen in the penalty box, for Aaron Jacobson, I'm Pat Donovan. Thanks so much to the men and women who serve our country and our community and allow us to be morons for a living. Sorry, Mom. Not the rest of you.
3: Sam, come help me put the golf on, please. Let's go.
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5: 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The Veterans looks a lot better. 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

0: Fox Sports Radio. LeVar Arrington, Brady Quinn, Jonas Knox, sitting in for Dan and the guys. Now, we are going to be back in this time slot coming up tomorrow as well, too. So it'll be a Tuesday edition, a very special edition of the Dan Patrick Show.
1: Hey, we're matching.
0: Yep. Oh, we are. We got white hats. That's what I'm talking about.
2: Black hoodies. Like, you forgot to mention black hoodies. Why'd you stop at white hat?
0: I don't know.
2: You've been on some different stuff the whole entire show, bro. You're showing your true colors, man.
0: I understand.
2: Pun intended. All right.
0: It's
2: weird, man.
0: Yeah, but this is what I'm talking about.
2: You got a white hat on, a black hoodie, Q?
0: Yeah, you got a... is your hat white, Brady?
3: It's white.
2: All right. Yeah. Okay, nice. Well, there you go.
0: All right.
2: Just stop there, up top.
0: Well,
3: there you go.
0: Then you're allowed here. Oh, there you go.
2: That's your free pass.
0: No,
2: just rock a white hat.
0: Never mind. Hey, that's white.
2: Wait, hold on. That's a black hat.
0: I know you've ever.
2: You're not welcome here.
0: I don't know if this is anywhere else.
2: Hats
0: but
2: over. Black hat's over there.
0: There used to be a thing out here to where you weren't allowed inside a bar if you had a white T-shirt on because they thought it was like gang. There was some sort of gang symbolism if you had a white T-shirt on. Mm. God forbid. So, but apparently hats. That flies around here, so you can get into this.
2: There's a lot of places you're not allowed to go in with a hat on.
0: Yeah.
2: Yeah, they will not let you wear a hat.
0: Yep.
2: Yeah.
0: Well, I know this. That we're going to be back tomorrow, but if you've missed any of today's show, you can check out the podcast. Just search Two Pros wherever you get your podcast. Right after the show, today's podcast will be posted. Be sure to follow it. Rate it 5 stars. 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
2: This Chris Johnson stuff is sad, bro.
0: Oh, it's terrible.
2: I don't know if that's the direction you were going in, but I didn't want to get out of the show without mentioning it. Like, thoughts and prayers to him and his family, man. That's crazy, sad, unfortunate when you don't see somebody in the public eye for so long.
0: Yeah.
2: And then they pop up with something like this. And he just, I mean, it's upsetting, man.
0: Yeah. So, Chris Johnson, the former running back, played for the Titans, played for the Cardinals. He announced on Good Morning America earlier, him and his wife did an interview that he's been diagnosed with ALS. He's 39 years old and it's progressed to the point to where he can, communicates through a computer.
2: Yeah, man. It's sad.
0: Yeah.
2: I mean, I remember when they announced it on Michael J. Fox, like what he was dealing with, and it was like before the effects, or Montel Williams. It was like before you got time to like prepare yourself for what they were going to go through and how they would look and appear when you see them. But man, I wasn't prepared to see Chris Johnson look like that, man.
3: I think Michael J. Fox has Parkinson's.
2: Yeah. I'm not saying it's the same thing. I'm just saying we got an opportunity to hear. He came out and told us what he was going to deal with before we started seeing it happen, you know, gotcha. And I feel like this is, we didn't get any time to like see him normal before what he announced has taken shape on what he looks like now. Like he is all the way in. It's upsetting, man.
0: Yeah.
2: Anyway, just want to send positive thoughts and prayers out to him and his family. What a strong woman. To stand in and be in the fight with him. So I wish them all the luck in the world, man.
0: Yeah, it's terrible. Awful story. And also, you know, courageous for them to want to come out and talk now, try and get the word out and message out now. So we appreciate you guys having us here on the Dan Patrick Show. It's LeVar Arrington, Brady Quinn, Jonas Knox, Two Pros and a Cup of Joe back here tomorrow on a Tuesday right here on FSR.
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16: Good afternoon, Tampa Bay. We are live on a Monday. It's my Wednesday, though. That's what I'm telling myself in my head, because I will not be here on Thursday and I will not be here on Friday. You get Ronnie Lane on Thursday and you get the Joe Bucks fan show on Friday. But you get me Monday through Wednesday. We got a lot to talk about today. We'll get into the Baker Mayfield comments on his contract, because I can see what Baker's doing. So we'll talk about that coming up at 1 o'clock. I definitely want to lead off with the Tampa Bay Rays today. It's been quite the adventure here at the studio today. In fact, a lot going on. You know, you had the Travelers Championship playoff hole between Scotty Scheffler and Victor Hovland, which was a lot of fun for us here at the radio station. We turned it on right after the Pat and Aaron show. You know, that show ended at 9. Dan Patrick came on the airwaves. Well, the show filling in for Dan Patrick. And we start watching the playoff hole, and Aaron Jacobson needed it. It was for the final leg of a parlay. Would have paid him $1,000. He needed Scotty Scheffler to win the playoff. And Scotty missed the 5-foot putt. And we were recording. I pulled out my phone and I recorded Aaron as the putt was taking place. The reaction video is the best because it cost him a ton of money. I don't feel bad for him because it's funny. We all got to laugh at his expense. So if you want to go look at the video, it is up on Instagram, Twitter, 95.7 WDAE.
17: If there's something you got to do today, that's a must.
16: That video, right? Like, yes. It was good.
17: Oh, it was hilarious.
16: Like, his reaction is so fantastic. Now, we actually have another one from him we haven't even posted yet, because so when I posted the video, I actually posted the footage of Scotty missing the putt. That way you can see what was going on and what the reaction is from. He also had a parlay riding for another couple $100 on a tennis match. And I'm like, dude, you have, like, first off, you need to call the number. There's a number we read at the end of every Hard Rock ad. It's called, concerned about your gambling, call or text 1-833-PLAY-WISE. I'm like, dude, you should call.
17: That's got to be his speed dial now.
16: Yeah, you should call 1-833-PLAY-WISE. I'm like, how many parlays do you do a day? So he had a parlay that involved the tennis match. I didn't even know tennis was on this morning. I'm not really glued in on the tennis.
17: And it was a random tennis player.
16: Correct, but it is Wimbledon.
17: It is Wimbledon, but again, I've never heard of the guy he bet on, so.
16: No, I hadn't either. And so we have the reaction of that guy losing the match, which cost Aaron a bunch of money, and just been a great morning here at the radio station to watch Aaron Jacobson, you know, scramble and lose all of his parlays. So that's been fun. Aaron Jacobson is losing. Meanwhile, the Tampa Bay Rays are winning. A 5-game winning streak. Look at that. Ever since I got a little negative on the Rays, they're like, oh, yeah, Nick Wise, we're going to make you look stupid. I got to stand my ground, though. I'm not getting overly excited just yet.
17: So you're still depressed?
16: No, I'm not depressed. I'm super happy that they're looking good and they're starting to look like the team in the beginning of the year. But the same way that, you know, I would say most of us probably overreacted to the start of the season, I want to make sure I'm not overreacting like the rest of the month didn't just happen. I'm going to take the 5-game winning streak, and they're back in first. They got the best record in the American League after the Yankees get swept by the Red Sox, which is crazy to think.
17: Absolutely hilarious.
16: And, yeah, so thank you to the Red Sox for helping us out this weekend. And, of course, the Rays got it done on their own, and back in first they go, which is all great. I want to be careful just overreacting to the 5 games like this big trend of bad games didn't ever happen. I just want to be careful. I'm happy that they kind of turned it around, but I don't want to sit here. Like, I was giving Aaron some crap today too, because I felt like Aaron what did you think of Aaron Jacobson in the hall? I mean, it was partly on the air this morning, but then it was in the halls. We kind of continued the conversation. Did you think he was overreacting to these 5 games? Because he basically just dismissed that entire, whatever you want to call it, slump or whatever it was. He kind of dismissed it and was like, hey, they've won these 5 in a row. Like, sky's the limit.
17: Well, you can't dismiss what has gone on the last 3 weeks to a month in the season. It absolutely is a part of this team, and it just goes to show that the Rays win when they hit. and look at what Junior Caminero has been doing in these last six games. I told you off air, batting 500, 7 home runs, 15 RBIs, 5-for-8 with runners in scoring position. This, and you and I have been saying this for a while now, this is a damn good team. And sure, does it help that the AL is extremely weak? Sure. But at the same time, you look at this roster top to bottom, this is a very talented roster. And yeah. I think that this team does have the potential to go far. Now, we're talking World Series with Aaron. It's kind of like, pump the brakes there, kid. It's friggin' June 29th. So,
16: correct. That's where I thought he was going a little bit too far, was he started talking to World Series. And I'm like, hold on. We just had a bad stretch here in June. They got 5. It feels good. I'm not trying to talk World Series. I'm not trying to talk trade deadline. I think anything that we've learned from the beginning of the year is let's just go week by week. I don't want to get too far ahead. Like, I don't want to start talking trade deadline today and be like, oh, all of a sudden we're buyers. Like, I want to be careful, right? Like, I also don't want to set the expectation so high that I'm not happy with no matter what they do, because that's what we did in the beginning of the year. We raised our expectations so high, they started to lose games. And then all of a sudden we start hating the Rays every night. We're like, because we're so upset with them and we're mad at them. So I want to be careful getting too far ahead of myself. But it was great to see them get back on track and start winning. But I'm going to look at who they played, right? Like, we called the Boston Red Sox makeup, right? Like, they make an ugly team look really good, because that's what makeup does, right? It covers up things. And that Red Sox series, they went into it not playing very well. They got the sweep. And I'm like, all right, can they keep that momentum going? Then they went out to, you know, that West Coast road trip where they went 1-5. And it's like, all right, well, the Red Sox were makeup. They fooled us. They made us think we were better than we really were, and we still have flaws. And so I want to be careful doing that when you look at the Nationals and the Kansas City Royals for 4 games and, of course, the Diamondbacks. Now, I would say before the series, I had stated, I think Washington and the Diamondbacks are pretty similar skill set of team, just like the Rays. You know, they're very similar.

0: good versus great, not good versus average when you're 15 games over 500. So I think they're good. And I look, they showed us what they can be this weekend. We've seen this before, and I don't want to overreact to it. But how many home runs now has Junior Caminero said since when did that call come in last week? Was it Tuesday or Wednesday? I think it was Wednesday because they had just lost two in a row to Kansas City. Yeah, it would have been before Wednesday's game.
1: Yeah.
0: Before Wednesday's game, we had a caller call in and recommend trading Junior Caminero. Since that game, he's hit 6 home runs.
1: That was fantastic.
0: 6 home runs. It's like every time. I mean, he had 3 in one game, and then he hit 3 more after that, which is just. I mean, he is on a tear right now. And that one that he hit yesterday, you know, they were saying on the broadcast that might be the longest one of his career.
1: Longest of his career, fourth furthest in Major League Baseball.
0: Wait, is that a thing? I did not catch that. It was the fourth furthest home run this year or ever?
1: Yeah, well, this year.
0: Okay.
1: Yeah, Ryan Bass, friend of the show, tweeted that out.
0: I also thought the most interesting thing from the game yesterday, well, it might have been one of the worst calls I've ever seen, the Gurriel, when he got hit by a pitch, and he was totally swinging at the pitch. You know what I'm talking about?
1: Yeah, without a doubt. That was clearly a swing, and the umpire trying to say it was the ball hit him and that he just carried the momentum. That's a swing.
0: It was an absolute. I mean, that was one of the worst calls in baseball. I liked how Kevin Cash stood out. He goes, hey, you got it wrong. And look, I will say this. When they introduced, you know, the ABS system, I thought we were going to find out how bad umpires are. We're actually finding out they're really good. There are some times where even after the ABS challenge happens and I'm like, and I can't believe we got that right. And so the ABS challenge, you know, I think it's shown us how good umpires are. And then, you know, you see that one yesterday and you're like, oh my God, dude, how do you miss that? I mean, that was one of the worst calls I've ever seen. Now, it didn't end up mattering. The Rays still got the victory. They win 6-1 and they completed the sweep and all is good right now. All is good in Rays land. I'm definitely happy with what we saw. And there's a pretty crazy stat that I want to get to coming up just after 12:15 today on the Tampa Bay Rays. Somebody who is very, very important to this baseball team. Somebody that nobody really thinks about because he has struggled for the longest time. But if this person gets hot, then I do think the Rays can go to the next level. And no, that player is not Junior Caminero, because Junior Caminero, we already know, needs to be a hot player for this team for them to have success right now and also down the road. Junior Caminero is expected to be that guy because he is that potential superstar on your baseball team. But there's somebody else on the team that if they can heat up, I think it changes the entire identity and perception of this baseball team. And we're going to talk about that coming up just around 12:15 this afternoon. But you want to talk Rays baseball, the phone lines are open. 888-388-0957. We're talking about the Rays after a 3-game sweep over the Diamondbacks. They've now won 5 in a row. Are you back on board? Like, all right, it was just a slump. Slump is over. We're back to being the best in baseball. Or are you pumped the brakes? Pump the brakes. I don't want to get too far ahead of ourselves. The rest of the month of June does count. It's not just the last 5 games. How are you feeling now that they've won 5 in a row? Again, you can call in 888-388-0957. You can also text your thoughts to the Bartow Ford DAE text line 82945. 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And we'll talk Rays baseball coming up next here on The Nick Wise Show.
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14: Good afternoon, Tampa Bay. Good to have you along on a Monday. It is my Wednesday, short week for me as we get ready for the 4th of July weekend. I will be out on Thursday and Friday and then Monday as well. You'll have Ronnie Lane and, of course, the Joe Bucks fan show. Those guys going to step in, take care of you this week. But we're here till 2 o'clock, taking you right up until the drive with T-Kraz. And, I want to talk Rays baseball. They got us a little bit out of high right now, five in a row. It's so funny because I remember Chris Mathis. He said last week, and, he's got this magical juju in him sometimes. He goes, they just got to go, win like four in a row and we'll all feel better. And I'm like, yeah, but what about this team tells you they can win four in a row? And they're like, oh, yeah, here's five. Anytime I talk negative on the Rays, which isn't very often, especially in a year where they're up 15, games above 500. But I talked about it last week. Is it a slump or is it a trend? I still think it's more of a trend. I'm not going to let the last five games just make me think all of the problems this team has had and all the struggles they had in June are over. I still think we're going to continue to see those struggles throughout this long season, but it does make me feel a little bit better. I'm doing my best to not overreact to what we've seen over the last couple of days, right? Because now they're going to go on the road where they haven't been as good as they've been at home, taking on a Royals team that you just split with at home. What's going to happen when you go on the road to Kansas City? I don't know. And then a Houston team that is climbing back up, nearly over 500. They're two games below. They've been hot. They should have got swept this weekend, and they don't go away. I would check the score. Houston's losing by like four runs, then all of a sudden they went in a walk-off.
2: Yeah, it is interesting to see. Yeah, like I was just talking off air with a caller saying, in my mind, I think this road trip should be minimum 3-3. Now, the funny thing is we got a texter who texted in saying he feels like the Hawkeye meme with this Rays team saying, don't give me hope. I'm looking at it going, no, you absolutely should be buying into this team. This is a damn good team. We've been saying it from day one. The only thing is, when we're talking, you know, if we're going to jump so far ahead to talk World Series, that's when it's like, all right, let's pump the brakes. Let's calm down. But you absolutely should be buying into this team. No question.
14: Yeah, no, I think they're a really good base. But here's the interesting thing about the Rays. They're either extremely bad or extremely good. There's no in between.
2: Like, no in between.
14: You know, they either lose a lot in a row or they win a lot in a row. Like, they've been a really interesting team. And, you know, what are they? Are they the team that we've seen the last five games? Are they the team that we've seen for most of June? Are they the team that we saw pre-June? I think it's a combination of all of it. Again, I'm no longer on the, oh, it was just a slump. They're back on board. To me, that was kind of a trend. And right now they're playing really good, and hopefully they can keep that momentum going. Now, the player that I was teasing before the break, a player that I think is so important to this team, and if he just gets going, I think then it changes the entire outcome for this team and the expectation of this team, and the sky would be the limit. And that person I was talking about is Cedric Mullins. You know, your good players are supposed to be good. You know, we expect them to be good. For this team to do the things we want it to do, the junior Camineros of the world need to play like the junior Camineros. Yandy's got to do his thing. So Camineros got to hit his home runs. Yandy's got to get on base. And Aranda's got to be Jonathan Aranda. Those three guys, we know what they're capable of. We expect them to do it. Now, there is a guy that they signed this offseason that they thought was going to be better than what he's been, and that's Cedric Mullins. And if Cedric Mullins can get going, I think he is the key piece to this team and their full potential. Do you know what Cedric Mullins, when he hits a home run, do you know what the Rays record is when Cedric Mullins hits a home run? He's got 8 home runs this year. Do you know what the Rays record is when he hits a home run, Tim?
2: I'm going to say either 7-1 or 8-0.
14: They are 8-0 when Cedric Mullins hits a home run. Pretty impressive. Fun fact, he's the guy that hit the first home run back at the Trop when the Trop opened up.
2: Against the Cubbies.
14: Against the Cubbies. But he, to me, is like, I guess you could say, the X factor of this team. If he's the guy that can get going, then I think the sky is the limit for this ball club. But yeah, positive vibes, man. We're happy about this. Because it's been a doom and gloom June. It's good to see them get back on it. Now, I think, again, the telling series that we have coming up, the Yankees in Seattle, that's where we're really going to learn about this team. Kansas City, who we just split a series with, can they win that series on the road? It'd be nice to see. And like I said, Houston's been playing good lately. So I don't think they got an easy road ahead before the All-Star break. And just as easy as we are happy today, just as easily we could be super sad going into that break. So I just want to be careful of getting too excited. I just don't want to be hurt again. That's all. I don't want them to hurt me. Because they've been known to hurt us. Let's go to James in Clearwater. Wants to talk about the Rays. What's up, James?
5: Hey, guys. Thanks for taking my call.
14: Anytime. What's up, man?
5: Real quick, before I make my point, you know, we all saw Cammy watch that third home run ball against Kansas City. And I think when they go on the road, you know, it might help us if we see some sweet chin music, something like that, rally the troops. You know, we know how well we play on the at home, you know, as opposed to on the road. So I think that could play into the Rays' hands. But I wanted to say the outfield, you know, more specifically, I mean, we know about Mullins, but Chandler Simpson, that ball that he missed in right field yesterday, he just doesn't look himself, man. I think you got to get Chandler Simpson 100%. He still doesn't look 100% to me. I mean, I feel like he should be stealing way more bags. He should definitely be playing better in the outfield. So, you know, I hope, you know, the brass gets together and brings in, you know, an outfielder. We've all heard Byron Buxton's name, Trout. You know, I think that's a reach. But I definitely want to see them improve the outfield. And then I'm on the edge of my seat every time Kelly comes in to take the ball. I like Kevin Kelly. I think he's got the stuff. But I'd love to see them solidify this bullpen as well, because I don't know if we can even count on Uceda at this point.
14: Yeah, I'm not going to get my hopes up on Uceda, but Kevin Kelly, he's one of the guys. It's interesting take, because he's one of the guys I kind of trust the most on this team. I mean, he's got a 2.6 ERA this year, and he's been the most consistent guy out of the pen. So I have a lot of trust in Kevin Kelly. He doesn't make me as nervous as some of the other guys back there. As far as going out and improving the outfield, the trade deadline, we shall see if they're going to be buyers or sellers. Again, I don't want to get too far ahead of myself, James, and start talking trade deadline, because I still think it's a little bit too early. Now, as far as what you said on Chandler Simpson, the thing with Chandler is he's never really been great at defense, right? His forte is getting on base. He can steal bases, and once he's on base, he can just be a menace. But as far as his defense goes, James, he's never really been a solid defender, and you're right, he looks uncomfortable out there.
5: Yeah, hindsight, man. I know it's hindsight, but, man, Randy in that outfield would look real good this year. But I appreciate you taking my call, guys. Great show.
14: Anytime, James. Thanks for the call. I appreciate it. Yeah, Randy Rosarena was just a fun player all in all. I just miss him in Tampa Bay to begin with.
2: I know. Who didn't love Randy Lynn?
14: That was one of the best marketing promotions they've ever come up with. Let's see. Looking at the text line, talking in about the Rays. Somebody said, same guy I'm thinking, Cedric Mullins. Yeah, he's the guy. Cedric is the guy that I think, you know, he could just elevate this team to a whole other level. He could just consistently play well. Scott types in, it was a long slump. I think they have to be careful. I like them building confidence, but don't get ahead of themselves and get too confident yet. Yeah, it's kind of the same point I have. I just want to be easy here. Pump the brakes. They could win out the rest of the year, and we all know they'll go 1-50. All right, now that's a super negative text. 1-50? I don't know if that's going to happen. But it was definitely been a fun weekend, and we'll see what the Rays do. Now, they're off tonight. I will say this, a little concerned about the Yandy Diaz injury. You know, obviously the season, it really comes down to, is he okay? You know, I heard Pat and Aaron talking about it this morning, and Pat's been talking about, you know, his history with a bad shoulder. Now, he's not as athletic as Yandy Diaz, no offense to Pat, but, you know, shoulder injuries are no joke. They don't get better in time. They usually get worse. So hopefully that's something that was kind of more just precautionary than an actual injury. But it'll be interesting to see if Yandy Diaz is in the lineup tomorrow. And I know it's only the Kansas City Royals, but I don't want to go any game without Yandy Diaz. I don't ever want to give him the night off. He's your DH. He's the guy you expect to be there every single game. And he's probably the single most important player on this baseball team. That's right. Even more so than Junior Caminero. Because Yandy Diaz he's clutch. You can count on him in a big moment. And he's been doing it for just so long. Don't get me wrong, what Junior's done these past 2 years is great, but Yandy's now been doing it for almost a decade. Really, just truly one of the most underrated players in Major League Baseball, if not the most underrated baseball player in all of baseball. So his health is going to be important. That's something we're going to watch going forward. You know, is he going to be available for every game in this Kansas City series? I definitely don't want to go into it with the mentality, like, oh, it's just the Royals. Let's give them the night off. I don't think the Rays need to go into any series with that mentality of, oh, it's just so-and-so. Because we've made bad teams look good, just like we've made good teams look bad. You don't know what you're going to get out of the Rays. You're getting great or you're getting bad. It just feels like there's no in-between. But like I said, just it was so good to see them get a little bit of a positive momentum going forward now. And, you know, they're a baseball team we can feel good about again, because for the month of June, it's been rough. It was definitely not easy being a Rays fan, going from so good to so bad to all of a sudden now they're so good again. It's a roller coaster with the Tampa Bay Rays. But that's absolutely something I'm paying attention to right now, is is the health of Yandy Diaz, because, you know, what are the Rays without Yandy? That's a baseball team I don't even want to dive into. All right, 10 college football guarantees. I thought this was an interesting read. Let's have some fun in the college football world coming up next on The Nick Wise Show.
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23: We're 4-on-4. Once he gets to the bench, Calgary will have the advantage. They do right now. Running out of time, though. 4 seconds left. In front. Happy moment. The Tampa Bay Lightning have won.
13: Bay sports happen. Talk about it here.
14: All right, we'll get some college football stuff here in just a minute. We're talking about the Tampa Bay Rays. Five-game winning streak. A much-needed five-game winning streak. You are listening to the Nick Wise Show. Appreciate you being with us on a Monday. Anything you miss on the show, don't forget, you can always go back and hear it for free on iHeartRadio. It is on demand anytime, any place. You can always listen on the app. A couple text messages coming in. Says Tampa Bay fans have been trained or have been exposed to these great starts, and then these teams jump off the cliff, like endings like the Bucks. Tampa Bay Lightning did it, now here come the Rays, and everybody's thinking the same thing. You know, that was a conversation that we were having off the air, you know, while the Dan Patrick Show is on between our show and the Pat and Aaron Show, and I think it's something they're going to even dive into more tomorrow, but the hypothetical came up of if the Rays were to collapse and not make the playoffs, what would be a bigger choke job? The Rays collapse, if that were to happen, or the Buccaneers last year? And to me, it's absolutely 100% the Rays, because they're 15 games above 500. They are in an American League that is historically bad, and I think that would be ultimately the worst collapse. What the Bucs did, don't get me wrong, was horrible. And they should have won that division and got into the playoffs, but you know, they weren't in a historically bad NFC, just a historically bad NFC South. But the overall conference of the NFC was really good last year. And so I think the Rays would be way, to me, the Rays have a nice, easy path to, you know, maybe not win the division because the Yankees are right there in the way, but their path to the playoff. And again, I don't want to get too far ahead. It's still a long ways away from October, but
2: still a long ways away, but not for nothing. I don't know. I kind of like the thought of the Rays winning the division after the Yankees just got swept by the Sox.
14: Yeah, I'm not saying they can't win that wasn't the argument. It was just which one would be bigger collapse.
2: Yeah, I agree with you. It's definitely the Rays.
14: And I think it's the Rays as well. I mean, look, both would be horrible. But what the Bucs did, I feel like I've seen football teams do that all the time. And again, being a historically bad American League, it would be the collapse of the Rays if they were to not make the playoff. It's just set up it's too nice for them right now. It sets up perfectly. People mentioning Taylor Walls hitting above 200 has been great. Walls has been fine. Again, to me, the X factor is Cedric Mullins. If he can turn it around and be, you know, just average, he changes your entire outlook on the season. One more text on the Rays. We'll get into some college football. Trust me, I have bought in, love this franchise as long as I can remember. I'm not stressing a World Series. I have their ceiling as an ALCS appearance. It's more the nervous excitement as a fan when they do well. Actually, let's read this one too. Caminero is the next Barry Bonds, no doubt. But if they really want people to get excited about this team, they got to add another bat. Look, I think they could add another bat. I think they could add another arm. This is something we go back and forth with. Should they add a bat? Should they add an arm? They probably need both. You know, one week I'm like, yeah, they really need pitching. The next I'm like, yeah, they really need a bat. You know, the health of Shane McClanahan and him not looking good the last four or five games, that's a little concerning. You know, that's the one downside of everything that's been going on with the wins is, you know, he missed a start this weekend. Clearly for a reason. So the health of Shane and the health of obviously you know, Yandy is important too. Hey, do you have that clip from Kevin Cash? He was talking about Yandy Diaz's shoulder injury. Can you play that?
1: Yandy, just a conversation with him day to day. It seems like with a strain.
3: Yeah, I mean, I think he's going to be all right. We definitely need him to be all right. Yandy just aggravates that left shoulder bicep area a little bit sometimes from sliding or swinging. And but with a day off, we'll check on him.
14: So he didn't seem too concerned. He's like, oh, yeah, this always happens.
2: Yeah, he also threw out this too.
10: Was it one swing that aggravated it? Is this something that had been bothering him a little bit? Or
3: he's managed his shoulder for 5 years, probably.
2: That's an interesting one.
14: Yeah, does he want to borrow my shoulder? Mine works pretty good for the most part.
2: Yeah, I'm in shape. We could just trade, right?
14: What are you doing? I like how you're just like, oh, I'm in shape. We can trade. That was a very arrogant thing to say.
2: All right.
14: I'm in shape. He could borrow mine.
2: Well, you just said he'd borrow yours. Your shoulder is in shape.
14: I didn't say. I just said my shoulder works. You're like, I'm in shape. He could use my shoulder. Like, why don't you get over yourself,
2: Sheesh.
14: Tim? All right, some college football. Can I get college football music? Can you get the college football music for me? Oh, yeah. All right, so I saw this article. It was 10 college football playoff guarantees for 2026. And here they are. Notre Dame accepts the villain role. And I think Notre Dame is absolutely a villain, especially after not going to the Pop-Tarts Bowl last year.
2: They already aren't the villain?
14: Yeah, they've always been the villain. Nobody's told them yet. Also, I think them not going to the Pop-Tarts Bowl, at first I was kind of annoyed by, like, who do you think you are?
2: I was totally for it.
14: But I'll say this about Notre Dame, and I'll say this about the Pop-Tart Bowl. I don't think any big brand should go to the Pop-Tart Bowl. And I know it's one of the bigger bowl games, and I get into it. I like it. They're very creative with the marketing and the, you know, the edible mascot. Like, everything they do to market that game is incredible. But it's so corny that I think a big brand, like, yeah, Notre Dame going out there after missing the playoff would have looked silly with sprinkles on the sidelines and a giant Pop-Tart dancing around everywhere. It's for, to me, that game needs to be between a couple smaller schools, not Blue Bloods, because it is kind of a little bit embarrassing.
2: I mean, you could argue that with a ton of these bowl games outside of the New Year's Six, which aren't even played on New Year's anymore.
14: Well, I think they, again, I think their marketing job is tremendous. Everybody wants to do what the Pop-Tarts Bowl does. It's just so over the top that it's hard to take serious. And if you're a blue blood team like Notre Dame, I just don't think you want to be subjected to all of that. Number two out of the 10 college football playoff guarantees for 2026, the ACC flexes with a second CFP entry. Miami, of course, is the ACC front runner. Is it SMU? Is it Louisville? You know, Kevin Jennings is back for, I don't know what is, like, eighth year in college football, it seems like, for SMU. But this bold prediction is the ACC is going to get two teams in. Tim, I know how you feel about the ACC.
2: No,
14: I know you're not going to bet on that.
2: Freaking shot.
14: I wouldn't say no shot. I think in SMU, especially SMU, I think SMU will be pretty good this year. I think SMU does have a shot. It was just 2 years ago, SMU was in the college football playoff.
2: Well, let's not forget, too, ever since Miami joined the ACC, they have yet to win an ACC championship.
14: Yeah, but that's because the way they do things are silly. They were just in the national championship game a year ago. Let's see. Several SEC teams complain after exclusion. Last year, Vanderbilt and Texas drew the short straw, while Alabama became the first three-loss non-conference champion to appear in a playoff. You know that's going to happen. That's going to happen every single year. Every year, you're going to have two or three SEC teams that are whining and crying. We're in the SEC. We play the toughest schedule. We're beating up on each other because every year. And there we go. They play at a look, my four-year-old nephew, he ain't ever seen the SEC win a championship, Tim. His entire life. Never once seen him win. Get off your high horse. It used
2: SEC's
14: to be the best.
2: SEC's a toughest schedule.
14: It used to be the best.
2: It is the best. Top to bottom, the best.
14: Right, but the best teams don't live in the SEC. Overall, the SEC and the Big Ten, guess what? Pretty even nowadays. Now, I will say this. The SEC, way more excited. And if I have to watch a random SEC game or a random Big Ten game, 9 times out of 10, the random SEC game is the one on TV.
2: Hey, if Georgia players could actually drive the speed limit, then I think Georgia would have won a championship.
14: Why? They weren't punished. It's not like we hold accountability in the SEC. We don't. Number four. Group of six produces first-time CFP entrant and does not name USF. It has Liberty, Boise State, James Madison, or Tulane. I don't know why it has...
2: Two of them?
14: Yeah, two of them have already been in here.
2: Yeah.
14: So this article's kind of stupid. Also makes a case for UNLV and Memphis to make it into the college football playoff.
2: Dan Mullen, UNLV head coach.
14: He's been good there. Number five, LSU enjoys highest year-over-year increase in viewership. Yeah, that's probably... Everybody's going to be interested to see what LSU does. Lane Kiffin moves the needle.
2: It's not what LSU does. It's what Lane Kiffin does.
14: Well, LSU's already a big brand. But then when you put Lane Kiffin with the big brand, I mean, that's must-see TV. I mean, one of the games I'm most excited for is LSU Ole Miss. I cannot wait for that game. And we don't have to wait very long. It's going to be in the beginning of September. Number six, Heisman winner comes from a top four seed.
2: When hasn't it?
14: Yeah, it typically does. Texas Tech BYU offers high December drama. I mean, really, does it? Who's playing quarterback for Texas Tech? We don't know yet. Oh, here's a 2026 guarantee. You're not going to like this one, Tim. Big Ten continues reign with four straight titles. It says, if someone offered me Oregon, Ohio State, and Indiana against the field this fall, I'd confidently take that trio, as would I. Tell me you wouldn't take that trio over the field.
2: Yeah, you're right.
14: Thank you.
2: Get rid of Oregon. I'd rather stick with Ohio State and Indiana.
14: Dude, but Oregon's roster is unbelievably talented this year.
2: They're going to do what Oregon does every single time and just flop.
14: So they haven't won a championship. I wouldn't say just. It's really hard to win a championship. It's not easy. But eventually they got to pull through. Yeah. Like at some point the Lightning never won a cup, and then they did.
2: Indiana won before Oregon.
14: The fact that Indiana won
2: a lot
14: should just tell you that they have a chance to win.
2: Please.
14: Number nine, expect more calendar complaints. Yeah, we'll definitely get those because it's really silly, the entire college football season.
2: It goes till late January. That's when the title game is.
14: And then the 10, only one unbeaten team entering the CFP, and it's either going to be Miami or Notre Dame, and the two will play each other in November.
2: Well, Notre Dame has to, so.
14: I mean, they don't have to. They're Notre Dame, and they've already made a deal with the devil. And that is your college football stuff. Go ahead and pull that music down for me. But, yeah, Miami or Notre Dame? It'll be an interesting one in Miami because it's in Notre Dame. Can Miami hang in the cold? I always love when the southern teams have to go north and play in the cold. It's always a whole different ball game. All right, over the weekend, we had some fun. I'm going to talk about that. And then there was some good audio from some sports broadcasts this weekend. There was the BA audio on the home run, and then there was something Michael Kay said during a Yankees game that was, you got to hear it. It was that good.
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14: Welcome back to the Nick Wise Show. We are live on a Monday. Great weekend. Went by so fast, as it always does. We were at Ferg's. On Saturday, we were hosting a watch party for the Colombia-Portugal game, which was so much fun.
2: So much fun.
14: The Colombia fans. So it was a Colombia watch party. I mean, it was all Colombians, all Colombia fans. I mean, that was cool. Like, if you didn't like that environment, like, you'll never like soccer. My wife even left. Her and her friend came with us. And she left, and she's like, that was a lot of fun. Like, that was really cool. Now, of course, you have... You know, the couple Americans who were coming up to me that are like, oh, my God, all this action for a 0-0 game. It's like, can we just ignore it and just, you know, have fun with it and stop? We always have to have something to complain about when it comes to soccer. It's like, we don't like the offsides rule. We don't like this. We don't like that. We don't like to know when the game ends. We got to stop that because the rest of the world thinks we're little bitches about everything. We're the only ones complaining. We always got to dumb everything down.
2: Well, the fact that a pinky toe... is deemed offsides. Like, give me a break.
14: Okay, and if that happens in the NFL, if somebody's head is over the line, guess what? It's offsides.
2: How often are we talking about a 3-0 ball game in the NFL?
14: I mean, it doesn't matter if it's 3-0.
2: Well, I'm just pointing out the fact that trying to score a goal is already hard enough.
14: Look, I like American football more than I like, you know...
2: Agreed.
14: European football. But I still think all of this complaining that we do about soccer and how it's... I think one of the most complicated games to understand is the NFL, right? It is football, yet we like really struggle with soccer, and then we complain about it, and everybody wants... I think us always wanting to change the game when the rest of the world loves it just the way it is, like, if you can't get into it, I get it, that's fine, but constantly like, oh, we got to change this, just let them have their game, it's theirs.
2: No, yeah, listen...
14: Offsides is offsides.
2: The game was electric, and just being around the Colombian fans and just how often Colombia would get so close, and you could feel the, you know, the I don't even know what...
14: Energy?
2: Energy, thank you. Yeah, you could feel the energy rise and everyone's like ready to explode at Ferg's. But then, of course, they missed out. And then when the goal happened, the place erupted.
14: It was awesome,
2: which is why I think that's why I'm more upset about that pinky toe rather than the goal, you know, offsides rule itself, is just because I wanted that to happen. I wanted that to stick. I wanted that place to go fully nuts for the next 5 minutes. You know what I mean?
14: Yeah, but how many times, this texter puts it out perfectly, how many times do we go, what's a catch, and we debate it during the NFL? Like, every sport's confusing.
2: Well, it's because the NFL had a rule where you make the catch, you follow it through, and then it's, you know, and that's how you deem it a catch. But every time they change that rule, I agree, it's ridiculous. We don't know what a catch is.
14: We don't.
2: But at least with that, like, give me a break.
14: A foot is offsides, just like in the NFL. If he lines up offsides, he's offsides.
2: Mm-hmm.
14: But, yeah, when they did score and then they took it back, that place erupted. It was the fifth busiest night in the history of Ferg's, we were told.
2: Damn, that's crazy.
14: Well, when we left, my wife kept saying, she goes, that's the busiest I've ever seen it. And I'm like, no, I think I've seen busier. I guess I didn't realize how busy it was. I mean, it was vuvuzelas everywhere. Like, you know, horns,
2: drums,
14: like drums. I mean, cowbells. Like, I've never, we got in the car and we were talking about all the instruments. And my wife goes, could you imagine if I had to, like, tell you before we went to a sporting, don't forget your drum set. Like, because these guys brought all kinds of, you know, instruments. I mean, there was just, it was a vibe.
2: Electric atmosphere.
14: And they were drinking. I mean, bottles of Sambuca everywhere. They were having a good time. And yeah, it was a 0-0 game, but it was nonstop, you know, excitement. I had a great time with it. I know it's 0-0, and that's one reason why a lot of, you know, people in America can't get into it, the whole 0-0, but it was nonstop action the whole time. You know, when you think about it, think of how much action there isn't at during an NFL game, like how much time there isn't action. There's only action in a 60-minute game for about 18 to 19 minutes total is all they're playing. So that's, you know, the European argument towards our game when we try to trash theirs. Now, that said, I think the NFL is better and I'd rather watch an NFL game, but I dig the World Cup, and that was a really cool night to see just those passionate fans. Now, Tim, you're going to be out there for the USA game on Wednesday.
2: Yeah, I'm super excited for that.
14: Yeah, that's going to be really cool. The text line also mentioning how many times in the NHL is offsides called as a gap as small as a toe. Line's the line, man. It happens in every sport. We just like to complain about it a little bit more when it's soccer.
2: I know. Well, again, like I said, I think because I couldn't help but cheer for Colombia over Portugal, being around all those fans, and I just wanted it to happen. Obviously, that's part of it. But again, if we're deeming, you know, that he had a clear a head start or a clear advantage.
14: I mean, he did. He was offside.
2: Because of a pinky toe is where I'm, again.
14: The rules are rules.
2: Yeah.
14: Why are you struggling with this?
2: Oh, I'm not struggling at all.
14: The rules are rules. Like, what do you say? Oh, it's just a pinky. He's not offside. I mean, it is what it is. You know, if it happens, it happens in every sport. A pinky is offsides. Nobody can be past the last defender before the ball's in the air. All right, some good audio from this weekend. The first piece I have for you is actually from the Rays game on Saturday. Brian Anderson had a nice little joke for Max Kepler, who, you know, he was suspended for, what, 80 games for PEDs? Is that what the suspension was, 80 games?
2: Yes, it was.
14: He was suspended for 80 games. He hit one to the wall. And Brian Anderson was like, yeah, here, I'll just play it for you.
1: Right at the wall makes the catch. And Kepler is the second out.
8: 80 games ago, that's probably a homer.
14: I spit my drink out.
2: That's awesome.
14: I'm like, did he really? That's why the home broadcasts are so much better, because you could never get away with that on a national broadcast. But I mean, that was great.
2: Respect. Yeah, yeah.
14: BA will be on with T-Crest this afternoon. I think 4:05 is when he's going to be on, but I'm sure they'll talk about that call. Now, that was good, right? And as good as that was, what Michael Kay did during a Yankee game was even better. Now, I'm going to let you in on a little secret. They're talking about the rapper, DMX. DMX is dead. That is something you need to know as you listen to this audio from Michael Kay. And this was during the, I guess, the Yankees and Red Sox series.
9: But we've got a big enough budget that we get DMX to do the second one. Yeah, yeah, in person.
17: He's available?
9: Yeah, he's not available, unfortunately.
14: Somebody must have whispered in their ear, like the producer must have said, yo, he's not alive. We can't have him. So listen to it one more time.
9: But we've got a big enough budget that we get DMX to do the second one.
14: I'll be the producer.
9: Yeah, yeah, in person.
17: He's available?
14: Hey, guys, no, he's not available. He's dead. You gotta backtrack that.
9: Yeah, he's not available, unfortunately.
14: It's insane. He's not available. I mean, what a great pivot from Michael Kay. And then the other blunder over the weekend, too, comes from New York. Now, I don't have the audio for it because the audio just really doesn't do the justice. It's the video. But the Mets broadcast was doing a serious report about the manager being fired. And Mr. Met is just dancing around, like popping his head in and out of the camera shot, dancing behind the reporter. Like somebody clearly didn't tell him what was happening. And it was like, dude, what are you doing? It was a serious reporting job, and Mr. Met, it was so on brand for the Mets. So on brand for the Mets. Let's go to Nick in St. Pete. Nick, you were the security guard for us at Fergs, man. You did a great job. We appreciate you.
3: Oh, thank you. Thank you. Yeah, we had two larger crowds for the Brazil game a couple of days before in the Ecuador game. And the Super Bowl 2 years ago was just nonstop packed. I mean, you couldn't even move. And they also had a UFC fight that day, too. So it was good to see you guys up there.
14: Yeah, it was good to see you, man. Appreciate you making sure everybody who wasn't supposed to be in our area stayed away from our area. You were, you know, you didn't let nobody got by you. And we appreciate that. So it was just overall a fun night.
3: Yeah, well, I'm glad. I get a lot of ribbing from other people outside, but they don't understand, you know, you need your space sometimes to do your work, you know what I mean?
14: So, yeah, you did a great job, Nick. We appreciate you, and I'm sure I'll see you out of Fergs again soon, right?
3: Yeah, come see us. We have the Vanilla Ice concert September 11th with Tone Loc and Two Live Crew. It's going to be packed.
14: You'll get me at the next sporting event. You're not going to get me at that one, Nick. You will not see me there at Vanilla Ice.
3: All right. Well, we can make it a sporting event.
14: we're going to be out there for the Team USA game. You going to be there on Wednesday?
3: Yeah, they already called me in for work.
14: There you go. Wednesday, thanks. Team USA. Nick, good to talk to you, and I'll see you soon, okay?
3: See you soon. Bye.
14: You ain't going to catch me at Vanilla Ice. Vanilla Ice still doing shows? I didn't even know they did for... I mean, they got the stage, but I didn't know they did concert.
2: He's
14: got
2: to make up all that money that he's got to pay out.
14: That's true. Speaking of money, Baker Mayfield, let's talk about some things he said. I think I see what Baker's trying to do. We'll talk about it next.
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14: Welcome back to the Nick Wise Show. Somebody said on the text line they know that my wife loves Dennis Phillips, and we were at the watch party for Columbia at Ferg's. It said, Nick, your wife would have had a better time at the Dennis Phillips meet and greet on Saturday afternoon. We were that was right down the road from our house. We did joke about going to that. I'm like, we should go. But when we were in the area by where he was at, it was still too early. So we didn't go. We had a lot of fun. Brazil, Japan. On now. Got that on in the studio. Knockout round, baby. Brazil wearing the iconic yellow top with the blue shorts. Just like screams Brazil. And then Japan wearing the whites. Which, the one thing that does drive me nuts about the World Cup is they'll wear jerseys that don't have any, like, they'll wear colors that don't have any affiliation with their country. Like, Team USA is the only jersey, like, team that wears a jersey where I'm like, oh yeah, you can tell that's Team USA. But like the last game I watched Japan play, and they're wearing blue. Like, there's no blue on the Japanese flag. So I appreciate them wearing their actual normal colors today. The Germany jersey, which you're wearing today, it's, you know, you can at least tell it's Germany.
2: Correct.
14: I still can't believe you're wearing that, though. This guy's an American wearing a Germany jersey.
2: They're playing today. I got my USA stuff for Wednesday. Disgusting. Don't worry.
14: So disgusting. Hey, you know how Terrion Arnold of the Detroit Lions was arrested here in Tampa? His case was today on the kidnapping charge. I mean, he's got like four or eight felony charges against him. Originally, he was going to be held without bond. They have now set that $1 million. Football career over, most likely. Definitely as if he's found guilty, he's facing life in prison. But $1 million,
2: he's already made plenty of that.
14: Yeah, he can pay it. It just they were trying not to let him out on bond at all. They were gonna have him sit in his cell until now. You can't play while you wait, right? Like, he can't play in the league.
2: No.
14: That would be kind of weird.
2: Yeah.
14: Knowing you're wanted on so many things. Now, I haven't got to watch much of the case. I just am seeing it from social media. It sounds like whatever lawyer he's got did a really good job today and ended up getting him the bond. It's been a loaded sports day already. I mean, we've already had the Travelers Championship. You've got Wimbledon on, the World Cup on, Terrion Arnold in court, which, of course, is right here in Tampa Bay. Actually, in Tampa. Just a lot going on in the sports world. All right, Baker Mayfield spoke over the weekend. And I can see what Baker's doing here. And it totally makes sense. Let me find my quotes that I have on Baker Mayfield, because I want to make sure I got this right. Tim, are the quotes? I don't have the quotes.
2: They should be in there.
14: In front of me. Hold on. I'll find them on my computer. The quotes from Baker Mayfield, you can definitely tell it's calculated. And he's definitely trying to, it's

0: your team's not getting it done. It's almost like he's putting the pressure on the Buccaneers to get this deal done.
1: Well, this goes back to when he was making the comments a couple weeks ago discussing that the team and him are extremely far apart. He knows exactly what he's doing. He's probably run through that with his agent and just kind of saying, all right, like, this is how I'm going to attack this. And he's doing the right things. I mean, he's putting himself out there, trying to ingratiate himself with Tampa Bay and just say, hey, I love you guys. You guys are great. You're a great fan base. I want to be in Tampa for the rest of my career. Let's get the job done. And Jason, now it's up to you, man. Like, that's exactly how I feel like he's coming across with this. And if you're trying to say to me that he's just saying this off the cuff, no way. He knows exactly what he's saying.
0: No, it's calculated. He's also doing it from like a children's camp that he's hosting. So he looks like a double good person.
1: Yeah, back-to-back camps.
0: Right? Like, I'm hosting all these children. I'm a good person. I want to play. Like, he's saying all the right things. He's doing all the right things. And I think his goal is to apply a little bit of pressure on the Bucs by, again, he's not like intentionally making them look bad, but he's making you pick a side, and you're picking his side because you're like, well, why aren't they getting it done? And I know the argument from a lot of Buccaneers fans, well, he's coming off of one of his worst seasons. Why should we sign him long term? And the reason being is it's only going to get more expensive. He's going to cost more and more as the years go on. I think he's worth, you know, market value. I don't think he's worth resetting the market for, and I don't think he's trying to reset the market, but I do think he's probably trying to go after four. The Jared Goff contract is the one that I think it should be matched. I think it's like 212 over 4 years. It's like 52 or 53 million a year. I think that's his ballpark. I think that's absolutely where he belongs. And, you know, there's a group of people in Tampa Bay that will say, well, why don't we just franchise tag him? You know, we don't have to risk it, and you're paying him about the same. And that is true, but you are then ruining your relationship that you have with Baker Mayfield. And the route that this franchise has going the last two times they've needed a quarterback is free agency. You went with Tom Brady and then, of course, Baker Mayfield. It's going to be hard to bring in that next free agent quarterback if this is the way you treat your, you know, another quarterback's going to look at that and be like, wow, you know, they never signed Baker to a long-term deal. He was a top five QB 1 year, a top 10 QB another. Then he struggled without injuries. They didn't take care of it. It'd be a bad look on the franchise. And that's why you really hope this thing doesn't go the franchise tag route, because then you essentially have him 2 years after this year and then it's over. Now, maybe that works out for you. Maybe 3 years from now, Baker's not worth having on the roster. But the way it stands today, I'd like to lock him up for 4 years, whether it be before the season or after. But at some point, they're going to have to pay. But you know, Baker's comments to me, it just sounds like he's running a campaign. And here's the last one. He says, I want to be with the Bucs long term. They've treated me right, and it's the first place I've gotten to that feels like Oklahoma. When it comes down to football, how can they put you in the best position to have success on the field? And how can they give you resources to help you out? And so it's a great place. So he kind of applies the pressure and then reiterates, hey, you know, I know I'm not getting what I want. They're a good place. I want to be there. Like, it feels like he's campaigning a little bit. So that's where we are on the Baker Mayfield front. I think you got to get the deal done. I don't want this to get to the point of the franchise tag, because I think that's a bad look for the organization. And I think it will get done. I still think they're probably, my guess is they're most likely arguing over years more so than the actual value of the per year. That would be my guess. But I'd love to be a fly on the wall in that room to actually have the real answer to be able to tell you. All right, Buccaneers top 100 list. Who made it and how many Buccaneers made the list? We'll talk about that coming up next.
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0: 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Now, if you missed any of the show, you can go back and listen on the iHeartRadio app. Just search The Nick Wise Show. Make sure you set it as a preset. We always appreciate you downloading the podcast. We are judged based on our downloads, so it's important that you make me look good. We can only build the show together. It takes the two of us. Me to host it, you to listen to it.
1: Come on, wise guys.
0: If we can continue to do that, I like what you did there. Yeah, we forget. We got to talk about the wise guys more.
1: That's right.
0: We got to talk about the wise guys.
1: Bunch of wise guys out there.
0: There were some wise guys we met on Saturday. You know, everywhere I go now, everybody likes to talk about, I heard that caller call in and say they should trade Junior Caminero. I got that about seven times at Ferg's on Saturday.
1: That's hilarious.
0: Everybody heard that call.
1: How could you not?
0: And since then, he's hit six home runs. Maybe it's seven. He's hit a lot. He's been batting like 500 since that caller suggested they trade a 22-year-old with superstar potential who has got team control for like the next 5 years. Just silly. Let's go to Todd in Lando Lakes. What's up, Todd? What do you want to say about Baker Mayfield?
2: Well, I was going to pick your brain. Love you. I'd love to be considered a wise guy as well. My question for you would be, do you know how a bonus contract works? And I hear a lot of times there's bonus incentives if you hit a certain amount of touchdowns versus interceptions. Isn't that a good way that you could kind of give them the minimum or whatever so we could have money for Vea and give them an incentive late in contract and find the money for that at the end of the season?
0: Yeah, but he's the quarterback and he's got all the leverage, so why would he settle for that contract? You need him more than he needs you. He's got other suitors.
2: Yes, 100%, absolutely. Give him a great number, but isn't kind of Baker's way of using a chip on his shoulder to like hit attainable numbers for himself, and then that's going to make him play even better is where I'm kind of going with it. Like give him 52.5, and then, you know, with another $5 to $7 million, he can be a $60 million contract and do it that way.
0: I mean, look, he'd probably sign that, but I think you're going way far and above of what you actually need to do. I think the number's probably around 52, 53 as it is. You wouldn't have to go the bonuses. But if you're trying to, if you would have said, you know, you want to be in the $45 million range, but the bonuses can put him at 53, you know, why would he accept that? He doesn't need to take a bonus-based, you know, contract because he's got all the leverage.
2: I would beg to differ a touch. And here's where I was going with this. I think Baker is more about winning, not just about money. He's driven by respect. So if you did that and you knew Vita Vea is going to get signed and his old line is going to get taken care of and he's protected, I think there's a good way to have that conversation in a perfect world. He's just, like you said, being a fly on the wall, who knows what's really going on, right? But
0: right,
2: there's depth on the old line.
0: But he also knows if he gets the money that he wants, all those guys can still get taken care of as well. I used Jared Goff as in the example because I think that's the exact contract that, you know, I think Baker Mayfield deserves. I think it's 4 years, $212 million, and everybody else after Jared Goff still got signed. Amon-Ra St. Brown is the eighth most paid wide receiver. Penei Sewell is the number five highest paid tackle. You have another wide receiver on the team in Jameson Williams, who is the 17th paid highest wide receiver. You have Kirby Joseph, who is the highest paid safety. They have Lee McNeil, who is the fourth highest paid defensive tackle, and they're about to set the running back market with Jahmyr Gibbs. So everybody can get paid even if you pay Baker. The salary cap continues to go up. Baker knows that, so he's not going to give you any discount. He's going to get what he commands. Yeah. He's got two kids now, and he wants those kids to be able to eat their entire lives, and this is going to be his last opportunity to get a long-term deal.
2: I love the knowledge, man. This is why I love listening. So I really think that this team is the window to win is the next 3 to 4 years because we do have a good young nucleus of receivers. And if the O-line can stay healthy, I think that's the caveat to everything because what they did in the offseason on the D and God willing, David Walker can come and play for us. It's almost like it's a rookie season as well.
0: It is his rookie. David Walker is someone that I feel like everyone keeps kind of mentioning, and like the expectations for him are super high, and I want to kind of just bring it down a little bit. Same with, Reuben Bain. These guys are rookies, and I don't expect the world out of either of them. I expect them both to contribute and make this team better, but I want to be careful of just the super high expectations. I think people think David Walker is going to come in and just kind of feast, and I don't think that's going to happen.
2: I was going to make the point of, you're absolutely right, like the expectations. The only expectation we need is to say that they can play all 17 games, and that's a blessing.
0: Correct.
2: Because then we have all those guys with plenty of depth in this hot, you know, hot Florida weather. That's, I think, the thing that's going to move everything, the middle linebackers, everything that you already know, is we just need those other people when they get winded to come in and actually know and play in the scheme. And it's going to be night and day this year on the defense. I'm very optimistic. I think this team can be top five in offense. I really do, if Bucky's healthy.
0: No, I agree with you, Todd. Even if Bucky's not, I think they can be that. The offensive line, I appreciate your call, too. The offensive line is so good. You're going to live and die with the offensive line, which is a good problem to have. And as far as the defense goes, yeah, you're not going to have anyone taking plays off because Levante David is gone, and so is Jamel Dean. I was reading an article on JoeBucks.com, JoeBucksFan.com. They went back and watched film over the weekend, and they noticed a couple players not named Levante David loathing when they were watching the Patriots film. And they were accusing Jamel Dean being one of those guys. So again,
1: that's why Trevion Henderson broke off that long run.
0: Right? So again, that's on coaching when players are giving up. That's a serious problem. But it appears a lot of those guys are gone. Yeah, I think this team can still be good. And the offensive line is going to be the strength of this football team. But as for the David Walkers of the world, got to be careful setting the bar too high on these guys. He's never played. And if he continues to make videos in the bathroom after practice, I'm going to keep lowering my expectations. If anyone saw it, that video, I don't ever want to see him do a TikTok dance in the Bucks bathroom ever again. Now, I'm not outraged over it. That's sometimes a social media site said Bucks fans are outraged over this dance. No one's outraged. That's how a lot of fake outrage gets created. People just saying there's outrage when there isn't. But I'd prefer him not to dance in a mirror in the bathroom of practice. I'm cool with that.
1: It started with Florida State football.
0: It started with Florida State?
1: I just remember a Florida State player did that a few years back. So, as a Gator.
0: Sounds like something a Gator guy would say. Pete Prisco listed his top 100 players for 2026. Two Buccaneers. Oh, man, I ruined it. I was going to say, how many Buccaneers do you think made the list?
1: Oh, how many?
0: Yeah.
1: Three.
0: Okay, are you not paying attention to the show?
1: I'm sorry.
0: I go, two Buccaneers made the list, and I go, oh, wait, I wasn't supposed to say that. I was going to ask you, do you know how many made the list? And then you went, three. This isn't good. If my own producer's not listening to the show, is anybody else listening to the show?
1: I'm responding to text here.
0: No, Tim, I literally just said it as we were having a conversation with each other. That's the sad part. You weren't answering the text there. Anyways, yes, there is two.
1: Two.
0: Who do you think those two players are?
1: Well, Tristan Wirfs.
0: Tristan Wirfs is the first one, and Tristan Wirfs comes in on the list. Would you like to take a guess where you think he appears on Pete Prisco's top 100?
1: Well, he is definitely one of the best tackles in football, so I'm going to say, top 30?
0: He's in the top 30. You want to narrow it down a little bit more?
1: Let's go 26.
0: He is 22.
1: Ooh, okay.
0: Not bad.
1: Top 25.
0: I thought you were going to guess a little bit higher, but you went low.
1: It's so hard to grade a lineman compared to every position.
0: Yeah, last year he was number 20 on this list. It says he missed the first three games with a knee issue, but returned to play at his usual high standard. He is outstanding in pass protection. So Tristan Wirfs, number 22. I'd probably rate him a little bit higher, but one other Buccaneer made the list. Would you like to take a guess at who that person might be? This one might be a little bit harder to name.
1: Well, if I'm going down the list, I mean, I like what Emeka Buka did last season, but he fell off near the end. I would say Baker Mayfield has to be on this list, right?
0: You got it right. It is Baker Mayfield.
1: Nice.
0: Do you know where he is at on the top 100?
1: Oh, geez. This is where you're comparing everybody. I'm going to say 75.
0: Close. He's number 80. Says after a big 24 season, Mayfield battled through injuries to both himself and several of his offensive teammates in 25. He wasn't the same player he was the year before. His numbers all came down, but the talent is still there. Last season on this list, he was 57.
1: Okay. I mean, if he went for 57, and drop don't need that much.
0: 57 to 80, drop 23 spots. Quarterbacks behind him. Jalen Hurts, 84. Bo Nix, 87. And that is the last of the quarterbacks that made the list. If you were wondering, Mike Evans not on here. Not that he's a buck, but he didn't make the list. Kind of makes you feel a little bit better, right?
1: You would, yeah. I mean, injury prone last season, yeah, per usual.
0: So Baker fell a little bit, but Baker and Tristan Wirfs are the two bucks that made it. Did they forget? Should anybody else been on here? I mean, I guess from if you're going off of last year's team, you know, those probably are the only two. Like you said, Abuka could have made it, but he did fall off at the end of the year, which does keep him from this. Chris Godwin kind of got going towards the end of the year, but he wasn't really there for the beginning of the year.
1: So he missed most of the beginning.
0: So, but I thought that was interesting to only have two players, you know, from the Tampa Bay Buccaneers on there. But Baker's one of them, which is just another reason why they got to get a deal done. Get this guy signed up long term here in Tampa Bay.
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0: Welcome back to the Nick Weiss Show. We are live on a Monday. Japan scored while we were in a commercial break. They are up 1-0 over Brazil. College football terms, what would this upset be? This would be like USF beating Alabama with Nick Saban.
1: I don't know if it's that big.
0: Really?
1: Don't get me wrong.
0: It's Brazil.
1: It is Brazil.
0: They are Alabama.
1: But Japan has been kind of rising up the ranks the last decade.
0: Sounds just like USF and Alabama. Right? USF's kind of been rising up the ranks.
1: Yeah, but Brazil hasn't been the same since 2014. They've been good, but they haven't been great.
0: Alabama, 23. They weren't great. They were kind of good. All right, well, give me another one then.
1: I'm trying to think.
0: You're a college football guy. You got to think fast.
1: I put on the spot. Maybe, I don't know, a certain App State, Michigan?
0: All right. That was a way bigger upset than USF. Had they be, at the time, Appalachian State wasn't even in, like, Division One.
1: I know.
0: That would be more like Cape Verde beating Brazil.
1: That's true. That would be, that'd be fair. But, no, I see what you're saying.
0: I mean, this would be a huge...
1: It'd be a huge upset regardless.
0: It'd be a huge upset. Somebody is texting in asking if Refrigerator Perry passed away. Is that true?
1: Looking it up.
0: Are you seeing that anywhere? I haven't seen anything that says he has. There's no breaking news. There is some breaking news from Adam Schefter, though. The Tampa court denied the government's request to hold Lions cornerback Terrion Arnold without bond pending trial. The court set at $1 million bond and refused to impose an ankle bracelet as a condition of bond, clearing his way to participate in training camp. Now, that'll be interesting.
1: That will be interesting. By the way, the report on William Refrigerator Perry passing away is false. It came from a Facebook page, and that was tweeted out that it was false by the director of media partnerships at PFN 365 Bears NFL draft contributor.
0: Dude, Facebook gets everybody.
1: I don't know why people trust Facebook. Not for nothing. My dad does this sometimes. He'll call me about news, and I'm just like, Dad, where'd you get that information? He goes, Facebook. And I go, check Twitter.
0: Yeah, if the only so, and not that Twitter's any better, but it always double check everything. There's always weird posts on Facebook, and I'm like, yeah, you're not getting me with that. Now, the one thing being in our business is like, you always have to double check everything, because there's been times where I've seen something, I'm like, oh my God, I'm going to go to air with this. And then I'm like, oh my God, I almost got. And anytime one of those pages appears on my feed, I always block them or mute them to make sure they don't come up on my feed, because I don't want to.
1: Well, it's always these
0: deliver bad news.
1: Yeah, it's always these weird Facebook pages too. Like again, here the page was, you know, quote true Bears fans, or it just some like, you know, some news. It's like this fan page for this sports team, and it reports all these ridiculous stories that are just completely false. And so good. I'm glad nothing happened to William Refrigerator Perry. So that's good news.
0: All right, I want to get into some people are talking about USF over Florida. Would that be the comparison with Japan and Brazil?
1: The more I think about it, the more I don't hate that. That actually makes sense.
0: I didn't go with that one because I feel like we've been using that one as the terms for a lot of the upsets.
1: Yeah, but Florida was good on paper, but obviously was terrible in between the lines. And with USF, like, yeah, I think that is a more apt comparison. And I'm not saying Brazil is terrible in between the lines on the pitch, but they Yeah, they haven't been the Brazil that I feel like a lot of World Cup people are afraid of now.
0: All right, so we started a new segment last week. What are we calling this thing? College football campus crash course? Campus crash course. We teach you about a random college football team in 60 seconds or less. It's all useless knowledge, but get you ready for the college football season, which is coming up here in just a little bit. We have the wheel. I'm gonna spin the wheel for you so you can hear it. Oh yeah, we've updated the wheel. We have updated the wheel. There we go. That's how it works. So we spin the wheel, and on the wheel, because it's digital, we can add as many spaces as we want. And today's theme was college teams with the cat mascot. So that means Tigers, Wildcats, Panthers, Bobcats, Lions, Bearcats. So on the wheel, we've got Auburn, Clemson, LSU, Memphis, Missouri, Grambling State, Jackson State, Princeton. Those are the Tigers. The Wildcats, Arizona, Kansas State, Kentucky, Northwestern, Abilene Christian, Bethune-Cookman, Villanova, Weber State. The Panthers, Florida International University, FIU, Georgia State, Pittsburgh, Eastern Illinois, Prairie View, A&M. The Bobcats are Ohio Bobcats, Texas State Bobcats, Montana State Bobcats, and the Lions is Penn State, and then the Bearcats are Cincinnati. So all those teams are on the wheel. We're going to learn about one of them. We're going to spin the wheel and see what team we land on. Who do we learn about today in 60 seconds or less? And it is... looks like we're going to learn about Texas State Bobcats. Ooh. Texas State Bobcats. All right, I'm down for that. But you know what? You know what I think we need in here? We need... We got to have it. Let me get this. This is going to make it better. And... there it is. All right, Tim, what do you want to know about the Texas State Bobcats in 60 seconds or less?
1: Well, first and foremost, what conference are they in?
0: All right, you want to know the conference? What else?
1: Who's your toughest opponent?
0: Got it.
1: Where do they play?
0: Got it.
1: What is their stadium capacity?
0: Okay.
1: Let's go their enrollment size.
0: Okay.
1: How many returning starters do they have?
0: Got you.
1: Let's go their record last season. And then what are their QB stats from last season, too? There's a lot I need to learn about Texas State.
0: All right, Texas State Bobcats. You're going to learn about them in under 60 seconds. Their toughest opponent, they're going to play Texas opening day. They're going to play the Longhorns. Little in-state battle there for you. Where do they play? San Marcos, Texas. I don't even know where San Marcos
1: is. San Marcos.
0: I have no idea where that's at on a map. Somewhere in Texas. The stadium capacity, you ask?
1: Yes, sir.
0: 28,388. It is the 106th biggest college football stadium. It's slightly smaller than what USF will play in next year. You asked what the enrollment was?
1: Yeah, how big is the school?
0: 34,178, which is the 17th largest school in all of college football. And they're the number one largest school in the Pac-12, which, by the way, you asked... Which conference?
1: They're in the Pac-12?
0: They're in the Pac-12.
1: Texas State?
0: Yes. I think a lot of people just learned that. How many returning starters? 7 returning starters on offense and 4 on defense. And you want to know the quarterback stats from last year?
1: Yeah, how's the quarterback situation in Texas State?
0: You got Brad Jackson. He's a sophomore. Last year he had 924 rushing yards. And he threw for 71.3% completion percentage, 3,224 yards, 21 touchdowns to just 7 interceptions, a 164 QBR.
1: Interesting. We just got a text. It's just north of San Antonio.
0: Just okay. Good. See, now we're learning things. And they're projected to finish 4th in the Pac-12. I think I covered everything.
1: All right. Nice job. I like it.
0: And there is... your Texas State Bobcats in 60 seconds or less. Tomorrow we'll learn about another random team. So far we've landed on the Gators, the USC Trojans, and then the Texas State Bobcats. That information. Oh, you wanted to know their record last year too. They were 7-6.
1: Okay. Wow.
0: 3-5 in the WAC, I believe is what they were in. But now they're in the Pac-12. The good old Pac-12, it's back. You know, on Saturday when we were out at that watch party in Brazil, or no, Colombia, it was Colombia. Colombia and Portugal. You know what made the night so much more fun? We all had a parlay going. Aaron Jacobson, gave us a parlay of exact scores. England, 2-0. That hit. He gave it to Uzbekistan or whatever, 3-1. That one hit as well. It was a $15 bet to win $21,000.
1: Whoa.
0: We hit 2 out of 3. He gave us the score in the Croatia game, 3-1. Final score was 2-1. 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
0: All right, final segment of the Nick Wise Show. The Drive with T-Kras coming up next. Brian Anderson going to be on the show today. Brian Anderson with an incredible call.
1: Phenomenal.
0: Over the weekend. If you missed it, we did play it earlier. I'll play it again for you. Max Kepler hit one to the wall. And if you know anything about Max Kepler, he apparently was busted for PEDs. And BA threw out a steroid joke. I mean, I've never heard a broadcaster do it, but respect. I thought it was funny. We all got a good laugh. And I remember hearing it live, and I'm like, did he Did he just say that? I had to rewind it. I couldn't believe he did. I just about spit my water out. Here's BA making fun of Max Kepler on Saturday.
15: Right at the wall, makes the catch. And Kepler is the second out.
17: 80 games ago, that's probably a homer.
0: I mean, that is just top notch.
1: Just perfect. Great timing and everything.
0: I mean, just absolutely.
1: Couldn't have scripted it any better.
0: Incredible. I mean, there were just so many good highlights from broadcasting over the week. You saw the Mr. Met one, right?
1: I did. That was just woof.
0: I mean, the Mr. Met mascot already is kind of obnoxious. You know, it's like this big baseball head. But, you know, it was a serious report about the manager being fired. And Mr. Met is just dancing behind, like he's got his hands on the shoulders, you know, he's putting his head back and forth on each side, and he's dancing behind the broadcaster, not realizing it's like a serious report about this guy just getting fired, and he's just having a good time. Like, I don't know what he thought was going on, but somebody clearly didn't tell Mr. Met, like, hey, this is like a serious report. Maybe you shouldn't do this. The Mets are just a clown show. It was so on brand for, it was the most Mets thing ever. You watch it and you're like, yeah, that sounds like the Mets.
1: Yeah, you couldn't help but feel some sort of shame for it, because I can only imagine the cameraman behind just being like, you know, waving, get out of there. Like, what are you doing?
0: Mr. Mets just, you know, doing the Macarena.
1: Or the cameraman's doing, you know, doing what I did earlier and just not paying attention to the report at all.
0: That is true. Now, I think the best audio this week, Michael Kay, I thought was fantastic when they were talking about DMX. Now, DMX is a rapper that died, I don't know, like 3-4 years ago now. He's been gone for quite a while. And I don't know exactly what they were talking. Do you know what they were talking about when this clip was brought up?
1: No, I have no idea. I literally only saw the clip this morning.
0: It was from the
1: Yankees Red Sox this past weekend, and yeah, DMX passed away in 21. So it was crazy.
0: Here's Michael Kay. He's trying to book DMX for something. I just don't know what he's trying. I think he's trying to book him for like First Pitch or something.
1: There's maybe some concert going on with.
18: But we've got a big enough budget that we get DMX to do the second one. Yeah, in person.
19: He's available.
18: Yeah, he's not available, unfortunately.
0: Like, I love the pause, because you know that in between the producer's literally yelling at him like, hey, DMX is dead. What are you doing?
18: But we've got a big enough budget that we get DMX.
0: I'm going to play the role of the producer.
18: But we've got a big enough budget that we get DMX to do the second one. Yeah, in person.
0: Hey guys, DMX is dead. Guys, he's dead. He's not with us. Mention it.
18: Yeah, he's not available, unfortunately.
1: I love that. It's like, oh yeah, he's not available.
0: Yeah, it was so smooth. He never is like, oh yeah, he passed away. Oh, rest in peace, DMX. He just smoothly goes, oh yeah, DMX is not available.
1: He's booked that weekend.
0: He's booked that weekend. Wait, did he say that?
1: No.
0: Oh, okay. I was like, oh my God, if he really said that.
1: He's not available. Well, what do you mean he's not available? What do you mean by he's not available? Obviously, we know, but.
0: Oh. My take on the Rays this weekend, 5 in a row. I love it. Love to see it. Got our hopes back up a little bit. I'm trying not to overreact to it too much. I don't want to overreact the same way I did at the beginning of the year, right? I think a lot of us, we overreacted. And then when they started to go on a little bit of a spiral, we started to get upset with what the Rays were doing. I don't want to set the expectation too high. Like what they did this weekend, if Junior Caminero keeps playing like this, I mean, he's going to be the best player on the planet. It's not sustainable what he's doing, but it's incredible to watch him, what he's done. And ever since we had a caller call into this show, you know, saying, hey, I think we should trade you. You know, we did a couple topics last week. One of them, we talked about worst takes ever in sports, like your worst take ever. And we shared ours, and listeners called in and shared theirs. And then a day later, that guy calls in to say they should trade Junior Caminero because all of his home runs are solo home runs. That he should have called in on the worst take day. But ever since that call, 7 home runs.
1: Junior's listening. I love it.
0: He does listen. We know a lot of the guys on the team listen. But 7 home runs since that call. And what were the numbers you had on him? He's hitting 500?
1: Yes. So just pulling it back up. Junior Caminero in the last six games, and this was on Rays TV after the game yesterday. Junior Caminero is batting 500, has seven home runs, 15 RBIs, and he's 5-for-8 with runners in scoring position.
0: It's incredible. 5-for-8 with runners in scoring position, and that was really the downfall of this team through that bad stretch, is they just would leave a ton of runners on base.
1: They couldn't hit.
0: Now, I think Cedric Mullins, I think his game is super important to this team. When he does well, the team does well. When he hits a home run, the Tampa Bay Rays are 8-0. He's hit 8 home runs, and the Rays have won every single game that he has some power. If he's a guy that could just get going, and if he could just hit the ball and become an average hitter, it would just provide so much for this baseball team. Now, my worries after this five-game winning streak, I am worried about the health of Shane McClanahan. Him missing a start, I don't think there's anything like seriously wrong with him, but anytime a guy doesn't make his start, you have reason to be worried. And so him not making that start the other day, I'm a little bit worried about him, especially after the way he's pitched his last four or five outings. It hasn't been great. And then the Yandy Diaz injury, of course, that happened yesterday. He was taken out of the game. We don't think it's anything serious. And Kevin Cash spoke on that. He just talked about how Yandy's been dealing this for a couple of years. But here's Kevin Cash on the Yandy Diaz injury.
20: Yandy, just a conversation with him day to day, it seems like, with a strain.
21: Yeah, I mean, I think he's going to be all right. We definitely need him to be all right. Yandy just aggravates that left shoulder bicep area a little bit sometimes from sliding or swinging. But with a day off, we'll check on him.
0: Here's more audio from Kevin Cash about Yandy Diaz.
22: Yandy, was it one swing that aggravated? Is it something that had been bothering him a little bit?
21: He's managed his shoulder for 5 years, probably.
0: So, those are my concerns right now. Just the health of a couple of the players, two very important players. As long as we can get by and it's nothing serious, then I feel pretty good about this team going forward. But again, I'm not doing any trade deadline talk, because it changes every single day with this team. I think what's kind of crazy is they've gone from, really good to really bad, back to really good. There is no in between with this team. I'd like to see some sort of consistency and try to find out what they really are, because now we're halfway through the season, and I still feel like I don't fully know what this team is. You know, we talked about it last week. Are they in a slump, or is this a new trend? And I think it is a new trend. You know, we also stated last week, we don't think they're as bad as this month stretch has been, but we also don't think they're as good as they were in the beginning of the year. And, you know, I know it's not really a knock on a team. I mean, they were so good in the beginning of the year. Trying to keep that up all year was always going to be tough. So I try to take this five-game winning streak for what it is. I look for the positives in it. But I'm really going to, be looking at this team and really judging them with the Yankees and the Mariners series they have coming up. And we're going to see how they do starting tomorrow on the road. We know they're good at home. Can they match that on the road? They split with Kansas City at home. Can they win the series on the road? And then they're going to have a tough series against the Houston Astros. I don't think they're going to be easy. The Astros have been much better baseball team as of late than they were at the beginning of the year. So tough stretch of games here before the All-Star break. I'm really going to be judging this team on what they do, and hopefully they can go into the All-Star break hot and come out of it with a good opportunity to get three against Boston. They've had Boston's number this year. And then they'll follow that with four games against Toronto after the All-Star break. All right, anything you missed on the show today, you can catch it on the iHeartRadio app. You can listen to the show on demand anytime, any place. Just search The Nick Wise Show. And we'll be back tomorrow at noon. 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
0: Welcome aboard on your Overreaction Monday. Good afternoon, Tampa Bay. The Drive with T-Kraz, driven by Moss Nissan, is on the air. We're live inside the Rude Air and Water studios of WDAE on this beautiful Monday across Tampa Bay as we enter 4th of July week and weekend coming up. Hope you had a great weekend. Hope you're staying cool. Hope you're staying hydrated. Really hot out there. It's going to be hot all over the eastern portion of the U.S. and many other places too this week. So, reminder, slow it down, keep it cool, stay hydrated, and keep it locked in
1: right here on WDAE. It's a beautiful thing. Chris Mathis on the other side, and of course, you there. We are live in living color, 95.7 on the FM dial, 100,000 watts of pure unadulterated power throughout the Tampa Bay area and beyond. It sounds awesome. We're also on the mighty AM 620. 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You're going on vacation, many of you. A lot of you have been out to lunch for about a few years. 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
1: I'll be on the phone for 4 hours, like I am each and every day, for the most part, depending upon the Rays. But the Rays with an off day today, we're on the air for 4 full hours with some compelling and riveting sports talk for you. A lot of Rays talk on this beautiful Monday. They are red hot. I'm sure somebody will complain about them because that's what people do. But a lot of Rays talk this afternoon. And ladies and gentlemen, later on today at 4:05, he came up with maybe the line of the weekend in broadcasting. Brian Anderson, former big leaguer, one of the best analysts around, near and dear friend of yours truly in this program. Brian Anderson, Rays TV analyst, will join us coming up at 4:05. I got so many questions for him, and he came up with one of the greatest one-liners that I have heard in recent. He had a couple of them, actually. You know, there was a play yesterday where, what's his face, Gurriel, swung and missed, absolutely swung and missed on a pitch that hit him in the shoulder. And the rule book is very specific. Even if you're hit by a pitch, if you swing and miss, it's a strike. It's not a hit by pitch. And the umpires blew the call completely. And B.A. quipped, and we'll talk to him about it later on when he joins us. He said, oh, day game after a night game. Sometimes that happens. It affects people's judgment. And then, of course, you know, he had the line of all lines over the weekend when Max Kepler showed warning track power on a deep fly ball.
7: Right at the wall makes the catch. And Kepler is the second out.
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1: Hey, you're getting a little out of order yourself. Hey, you insulted him a little bit. 80 games ago, that's a home run. One of the greatest lines of maybe the baseball season. We are exactly one halfway through the baseball season. We're halfway through it. The Rays are at 81 games. The Rays are in first place. The Rays are red hot. I'm sure somebody will complain. And right at the halfway point, we also have midseason awards for your Tampa Bay Rays. Where do they stand now? Where are they going from here? That is the theme of our opening drive.
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1: Yes, sir. How about those Rays? How about the sweep of the Arizona Diamondbacks over the weekend? Arizona scored just 4 runs in the 3-game series. That's it. Four, and that's it. Because the pitching was on point. The defense was on point. And I think more importantly, if you watch the Rays play over the weekend, they played their game. And there was a point in yesterday's game where the Rays just did an outstanding job, I thought, all weekend long, of situational hitting where they're moving runners along. They got back to playing their brand of baseball, the small ball, moving runners along, bunting guys over, driving guys in. It was a beautiful thing. Yandy Diaz did a great job in that second inning. Yandy's just a professional hitman. I mean, that's my moniker for him, and I think he lived up to it over the weekend. Yandy Diaz, by the way, leads the majors in hitting at the halfway point of the season. He's got the shoulder issue. That's a little concerning for me. He said he was in quite a bit of pain yesterday. Hopefully the day off today will help him kind of regroup a little bit, get some treatment on that. But the Rays are going to need Yandy down the stretch. So the shoulder thing is something that he's been dealing with. That's a little bit of a concern for me moving forward. But in that second inning, I mean, you saw how the Rays were able to execute and move runners along. I mean, it was fantastic. They were playing their brand of baseball. And it was beautiful to see. Cedric Mullins began with a home run. And then you had Taylor Walls, two batters later, he singles to right field. And then on a hit and run, Walls is running. Nick Fortes, who has been struggling mightily at the plate, singles to right field. Walls easily goes from first to third. And that's what made the Rays dangerous earlier in the year when they went 22-4, which a lot of you thought was just an aberration. You're probably hiding under your desks now, aren't you? But that's what they were doing. The small ball, the bunting, the aggressive base running, going from first to third, second to home. And really putting a lot of pressure on the defense. But Walls running on the play. Fortes singles to right. Walls goes from first to third. And then Yandy Diaz flies out the deep right. Scores Taylor Walls on a sacrifice fly. The Rays had their third run. It was 3-0. They really didn't look back. They won the game 5-1. But I look at that inning as a microcosm as to how the weekend went for the Rays. Because they got back to their standard of pitching, the defense was sound. You know, say what you will about Cedric Mullins.

0: wacky and unpredictable baseball is, man. You may think you know what's about to happen, and then all of a sudden, the rug gets pulled out from underneath you. And the Yankees found that out the hard way in getting swept by the last place Red Sox. And look, that rivalry is real. It's real. I mean, one team could be in first place, one team could be in last place, and all of a sudden, yeah, the tables get flipped, and the script gets flipped on you in a hurry. And the Red Sox did that to the Yankees this weekend, doing the Rays a solid. And now the Rays find themselves 15 games above 500, back in first place in the AL East, capping off a 7-3 homestand with that win yesterday. And I'm telling you, man, Junior Caminero is starting to cross that threshold, folks. What do I mean by that? After what we've seen out of Junior, 7 home runs in his last 6 games, I think he's starting to make that quantum leap from star to superstar. And this was the latest example from the game yesterday. Wow.
1: Swings and it's this one, a mile high to deep left center. Way back and way gone. Into the back of the daiquiri deck for Junior Caminero. He didn't homer in the first, but he's now homered in 4 straight games.
0: The great Neil Solons with the call right here on your home for Rays Baseball, WDAE, 463 feet. A blast. Longest home run of his career. And Junior Caminero right now is in what we call the zone. He's not chasing many pitches. He's being very patient at the plate. And when you're locked in, and look, this happens with great power hitters. We talk about this all the time here on the show. Once they get one out there, because there was a little bit of a drought going on with Junior, once they get one under their belt, and it felt pretty good, that was a game last week against Kansas City, then they all of a sudden they come in bunches. And that's exactly what is taking place here with Junior Caminero. And you can blame or credit, however you want to look at it, Starling Marte. Remember the fly ball Junior hit to the warning track, and Marte is doing this, you know. Hey, you need to work out. You know what? You need to get in the weight room.
2: Well, I've been working out.
0: Oh, yeah. So Starling Marte lit the fire under Junior Caminero, and Junior's like, really? You're dogging me now? All right. I'm going to show you and just about everybody else. And boy, oh boy, has he ever. 7 home runs in his last 6 games. 6 in his last 4, whatever it ends up being. Junior Caminero right now has crossed the threshold from being a star to a superstar. And I think on the national stage, he started to show himself in the home run derby. He was at the All-Star game last year. You know, at the age of 21, Junior Caminero has arrived on the national scene. But now we're seeing a kid who's only 22 now. I think he's crossed that line. Everyone wants to say, okay, what's the difference between a star and a superstar? I think we're seeing it with Junior Caminero because the Rays have won 5 in a row. And I know there are other guys in the big 3 in that lineup really has come through in a huge way. But it's Junior Caminero. He is the star that stirs the drink. He is the guy that's carrying this team. He is now, for all intents and purposes, the Rays superstar. And I think a lot of people around Major League Baseball view him in the same light. He has been incredible of late. And at the age of 22, it's scary to think that he could get better. I think he will get better. And we're seeing it right in front of our very eyes. He's getting better, more mature, and he has a kind of God-given ability that you can't teach. The bat speed, the ability to pull his hands in. If you try and get him on the inner half, he's got quick enough hands to get his bat through that zone on the inner half and turn on a pitch. And then if you try and work him over the outer half of the plate, he can extend his arms and either go the other way, or as you saw with the 463-foot home run last night in the 5th inning, I mean, he could get his bat head out there and drive the ball to left center field a very, very long way, as he did yesterday. Unbelievable. A lot of fun to watch. If you went to any of these games over the weekend, you probably walked

0: out of the drop and got in your car thinking, I'm glad that guy's on my team. And I can tell you this, and I don't know when this is going to happen. Obviously, there are a lot of factors and variables involved. The Rays want to keep Junior Caminero long-term. And if there's a way to sign him to a long-term deal, I'm sure there are different possibilities and different things that the Rays are thinking about. Obviously, there's new ownership in place, and their number one priority is trying to get this new stadium deal finalized. And I think in the next month or so, we're going to hear something on that. You're not hearing anything now, which I think is a good thing. I think there's progress being made. But at some point, once the stadium deal gets done and you've got all that revenue coming in, both for the Rays and City of Tampa and Hillsborough County over the next 30 years, the next generation, I think we're going to be in a great place once that deal does get done. I think it has to get done. I mean, we can't possibly screw this up, can we? Maybe I shouldn't have said that. But I have confidence that the local leadership sees the possibilities here and sees the equity and the vision to put this thing into motion. But I think once that gets finalized, I think you'll see the Rays. It probably won't happen until after this season. Well, the Rays will sit down with Junior and his agent and try and hammer out a long-term deal where the Rays will buy him out of some arbitration years and maybe the first 1 or 2 years. It'll be a long 8-9 year deal somewhere in that vicinity where the Rays make it worthwhile. And for Junior, if you get 9 figures shown to you as a 22-year-old, how can you say no? Where you don't know what the future holds, especially with the upcoming lockout or work stoppage. Not that that's going to deter Junior Caminero from future earnings. Yeah, baseball is going to have to figure that out, and I hope they do, because they would only harm themselves in a profound way if they don't get a deal done. But my guess is at some point after the season, hopefully the stadium deal gets done, new ownership, they know and recognize Junior. They know what kind of talent he is, and they will figure something out long term where they buy out his arbitration years and maybe the first year or two of free agency, it ends up being like a 7 or 8 year deal where they pay him 9 figures and they lock him up for the long term. But I wouldn't be too nervous or anxious if you're a Rays fan. Well, I don't know if we can keep this guy, because I hear all the time from fans who are ignorant, don't really know much about baseball. Oh, they're not going to kill. They're just going to trade this guy for prospects. That's not going to happen. I promise you that is not going to happen with Junior Caminero. He is not going anywhere. And he will be a Ray for life as long as the people in charge remain in charge for the foreseeable future. And I don't see any reason why they wouldn't be. But I think that's absolutely going to happen at some point. But what a weekend it was for the Rays. How about Drew Rasmussen? I mean, yesterday, the dude goes out there and he's like, after the game, I heard him after the game. He's like, you know what? My command wasn't great, but, you know, I just tried to go out there and got the job done. He had that one long inning where he threw a lot of pitches. But you look up at the end of the day, 6 scoreless innings. He allowed 3 hits. The thing you love about Rasmussen is that he doesn't walk anybody. He strikes out 5. He threw 99 pitches to get his 7th win. And the Rays have been pushing him a little bit. But like you saw with Shea McClanahan, I would caution you on this. I think there's going to be a time where they may give Drew Rasmussen a little bit of a breather, the way they're giving Shea McClanahan a little bit of a breather, because McClanahan obviously hasn't pitched in 2.5 years. Rasmussen has had the 3 elbow surgeries, 2 Tommy John procedures, as well as the internal brace procedure, which was the last elbow surgery that he had. So I think you might see that happen over the course of the second half of the season. It's not going to happen, you know, in the next 2 weeks, because this is a very critical stretch for the Rays. They just had a 10-game homestand, and they played those 10 games in 10 straight days. They've got an off day today, and then guess what? beginning tomorrow with the game in Kansas City, and we'll talk to Brian Anderson coming up at 4:05, the Rays will play 13 straight days leading right into the All-Star break. So they're in the midst of playing 23 games in a 24-day span. So expect to see the Rays give maybe Yandy Diaz a day off. He's got the ailing shoulder. You might see something happen with Rasmussen. Who knows? But when you look at the games that are coming up this week, and more importantly, next week, because next week the Rays have a huge seven-game homestand leading right into the All-Star break where they have the Yankees.
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0: Ruth, Gehrig, Mantle, DiMaggio, Costanza. I'll tell you, the Yankees play like George Costanza over the weekend up in Boston and getting swept. But that's going to be a big four-game series. Rays, Yankees next week at the Trop. Then you get the Mariners in here. That July 10, 11, 12. Leading right into the All-Star break. So this is a critical stretch. Like the games in Kansas City this week, yeah, whatever. You know, the Rays faced them that last week, and Kansas City embarrassed them the first two games of that four-game set. The Rays came back with a vengeance the last two games, as well as sweeping Arizona for the five-game win streak. So I'm sure the Rays will want to pay back Kansas City coming up with the three-game series in Kansas City this week. I know some of you don't want me to say this, but Kansas City, all right, let's just put it this way. Kansas City is not a first-place team, okay? Can we phrase it that way so some of you, you know, don't get irritated? You freaking people. But it is what it is. Kansas, yeah, they're 35 and 50. They're in last place. And the Rays will get another crack at them. Three games there. And then guess what? You know, the Rays will have, you know, another road stint this weekend before they come back home again next week when they return home. Yankees, four games here at the Trop. Huge. I'm pointing to that series next week. Now, the Rays may want to give Drew Rasmussen a breather at some point. It can't happen next week when the Yankees come into town. You need that guy on the mound because he has been sensational. How great has he been? Well, coming up in the next hour or so, the Rays midseason awards, because we are right at the midway point of the baseball season. By the way, the Rays are on pace to win 96 games. And according to FanGraphs, they have a 93.7% chance to make the playoffs. I think that's pretty much a given. Now the big question with Eric Neander is this, and he has said this many times on this show. You know what? If we are in the race to win the American League East, then the Rays might be thinking on a bigger scale when it comes to moves by the trade deadline, which, by the way, a little over a month, about 5 weeks away, August the 3rd. Like, if the Rays stay in first place or stay within shouting distance of the Yankees, and it's probably going to go back and forth over the next month or so as we approach August the 3rd, then I think the Rays will be even more of a buy mode. Because if they feel like they could win this division, then I think they will make a big pitch. And I look, whether they're in first place or second place, they're making multiple trades. I'm very confident of that. If they feel like they can win this division with a possible chance to go to the World Series and win a World Series, then you might see them in the mix for a lot of big-time players, including one, Tarek Skubal of the Tigers, which would be very, very pricey. I already know my stance on that. But if there's a price to be paid, I think the Rays will absolutely listen. Eric Neander would not be doing his job if he didn't at least call Detroit and find out what the asking price would be. So,
3: I can hear you.
0: Yeah, I'm glad. I'm glad you can hear me, Eric. By the way, because we're off on Friday, El Presidente is probably going to join us on Thursday afternoon, and I'm sure he's very, very excited about that. All right, great to have you with us.
4: Yeah.
0: We're very excited to be with you. Hope you had a great weekend. It's an Overreaction Monday here on The Drive. Your thoughts on the Rays, your thoughts on the sweep, your thoughts on Junior Caminero, Has he achieved superstar status? I think the answer is yes. 888-388-0957. Text at 82945. Don't forget, Brian Anderson is coming up at 4:05. I can't wait to talk to that guy about all things Rays, including some wisecracks he had over the weekend. And then it's Monday, so you know the good, the bad, and the ugly from the weekend that was is coming up at 5:30. We're on the air until 6 o'clock here on this beautiful Overreaction Monday.
3: There's a show. That's a show.
0: That's a show. That's how we do it here. All right, when we come back, your Rays calls, your Rays texts. Plus, there is a breaking development on the contract talks between Baker Mayfield and the Tampa Bay Buccaneers. Baker made some very interesting comments over the weekend at his football camp in Oklahoma. Could he be softening his stance when it comes to what type of contract he might be willing to accept? We'll get into that coming up next.
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9: Earlier accident, Dale Mabry, southbound at Martin Luther King Jr. Boulevard, has been cleared. It's just some residual delays in that area. Also, there's an overturned truck, spilled debris on the highway. 75 southbound after Bruce B. Downs. That's blocking the right lane. Stop and go I-4 westbound between 21st, 22nd, and 275. Get news, traffic, and weather around the clock when you set News Radio WFLA as a preset on the iHeartRadio app. I'm Katie Wilkins.
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0: 2:31 on your ride home. Hope you had a wonderful weekend. It's an overreaction Monday here on The Drive with yours truly, T-Kraz, Tom Krasnicki. A lot of great things happening in the world of sports. World Cup going on. Rays are red hot. Rays are in first place. Brazil and Japan are tied at one in the 70th minute over at the World Cup. We are into the round of 32. Don't forget, the Team USA will be taking on Bosnia-Herzegovina on Wednesday night at 8 o'clock in the knockout stage. So some exciting things happening in the World Cup as we have gotten into the knockout stage. It's going to get even more exciting the rest of the way. So a lot of people are all pumped up about that. You got the Rays doing their thing right at the halfway point, on pace for 96 wins. Brian Anderson will join us coming up at 4:05, and I'm not sure if there are too many broadcasters who had a better weekend than that guy. Did you see him give? I'm telling you, man, and this is gonna. I'm bringing this up on the good, the bad, and the ugly a little bit later on here on the program. But I got to tell you, the home plate umpire, I thought, had a really, really bad day yesterday. I mean, how many times were pitches challenged? Brian Walsh, the home plate umpire, he had a bad day yesterday. He was bad. And I'm telling you right now, he is in my good, bad, he's in the bad category. And that's coming up a little bit later on at 5:30. We're on the air at 6 o'clock on this beautiful overreaction Monday. All right, so,
16: yes, it is,
0: Coach. And I'm sure, Coach Bowles, you saw what Baker Mayfield said over the weekend. So Baker had a football camp out in Oklahoma. And I think this one was more of, I don't want to say a subdued, maybe it was subdued, because the football camp that he had here at the indoor facility, where he made the comments that, hey, you know, well, we're a ways away, when he was asked about the contract, we're nowhere close. So he had really more of an irritated type of front when he was asked about his contract. And that part kind of seeped through at the mini camp, and I was there when he was asked about the contract and the question about maybe durability. Did that come up in your contract negotiations or talk?
16: You're trying to stir.
0: Well, look, you're the one who said it. Like, I didn't ask the question. I did want to ask him a question. Unfortunately, I didn't get a chance to ask it. And the question I wanted to ask Baker was about his deadline. Are you flexible on the deadline thing? Because guess what? We're a month away from training camp starting up, and it's going to be here before you know it. So do we have 1 month to get this deal done or not? Or are you amenable to maybe pushing that deadline back if talks go in a positive direction? And I said that, I don't know, a couple of weeks ago. I think Baker needs to be flexible on his self-imposed deadline for getting a deal done. But is Baker maybe changing course or softening his position or stance? Here's Baker Mayfield over the weekend when he was asked about the updated talks between he and the Buccaneers.
7: I would love to be there. I think both sides want to get it done. Now it's a matter of finding that middle ground and what makes both sides happy. But we've, you know, like I fell in love with Norman, our family. We fell in love with Tampa, and it's a great place to raise kids and be around. So regardless of what happens, I think we'll spend our off seasons there. Obviously, it's a little brutally hot, but it's good for training. I want to be there long term. They've treated me right, and it's the first place I've gotten to that feels like Oklahoma when it comes down to football is football. How can they put you in the best position to have success on the field, and how can they give their resources to help you out? And so it's a great place.
0: So that's Baker Mayfield from over the weekend. So I went back and I saw the comments, and then I watched it a couple of more times. And here's my honest takeaway from what I just heard. I believe that there is progress being made between Baker and the Buccaneers. That's how I interpreted those comments. Because Baker was very positive. He said, look, this is where I want to be. I love it here. We got a good thing going. We're trying to find a middle ground. And we know how negotiations go. And I know firsthand, for better or for worse, because management will come in and they're going to denigrate you. They're going to diminish you. They're going to insult you. Even though they should know and appreciate the value you bring to them and their company. And Baker Mayfield has certainly done that for the Buccaneers. 27 and 24. He's played in every game. He has showed his toughness. He has won some football games. Now, last year, I think because he was less than 100% down the stretch, I think his health was compromised, and that affected his play. You saw that in 2021 when he was with the Browns and he had the shoulder issue. That affected his play. And maybe that affected the Browns' evaluation of the player. But when I heard those comments, that led me to believe that I think there's progress being made. I think there was a counteroffer by Baker, and then the Buccaneers are probably coming across the table saying, okay, if you're willing to do this, we're willing to do this. So I think you saw some positive signs over the weekend. And those comments from Baker were a sign to me that I think they're getting somewhere. And I think there's a realistic chance that maybe a deal gets done. Now, I've said many, many times, okay, and I said last week that I think the number Baker needs to be fixated on, look, I think $50 million a year is probably going to be right there in the strike range, in the strike zone. $50, $52 million a year. But I think the number that is more important to Baker, who's 31 years old and likes to play through some injuries, through some ailments, showing his toughness, I think $100 million guaranteed at least is the number that he should be fixated on. Whether it's a three-year deal or a four-year deal at $50, $51, $52 million a year, $100 million guaranteed, that is the most important number. That is the most important number, not just to Baker Mayfield, but to any NFL player who's looking for that life-changing, transformational type of contract. And that's a contract that Baker is looking for. Now, look, he's playing out a three-year, $100 million deal, so look, he's not going to be lining up for food stamps, okay, at some point. He is obviously financially secure. But business is business, and this is something that a lot of fans don't understand, and fans, you know, on the text platform, this guy's a bum, he doesn't deserve the money. You know, that's what I expect people who don't know the inner workings of how this works from a negotiating standpoint, from a business standpoint, people are going to say that. And you can't compare your situation to that of Baker Mayfield. It's not even close. So that's how the business works. You want to be paid fair market value based on what other players, what other performers, by the way, of reasonable and relatable type of talent and production are putting forth. And that's how Baker is looking at it. He's looking at it like, right now, I'm 16th. Am I the 16th best quarterback in the NFL? The answer is no. I think he's probably somewhere in the 10, 11, 12. I think he's 10 to 12, somewhere in that range. I don't think he's a top seven guy. But you can make a point that back in 2024, obviously, he played at a top five level. Is that the real Baker, though? Can the Buccaneers recreate that kind of magic? With Zach Robinson, an experienced play caller, and the O-line's got to stay healthy, but the O-line went healthy, it's probably a top five group. And the running backs, the receivers, the tight ends, I think that talent is there too. Now, I'm not saying Baker Mayfield's going to go for 4,500 yards and 40-plus touchdowns with a completion percentage north of 70%, but if he performs at that high of a level, you're talking about a top five quarterback in this league. He's not. Okay, I think we could all agree to that. I think Baker privately would agree to that as well as his agent. But I think if he's 10, 11, 12, guess what? He's $52 million. He's Justin Herbert range, okay? But again, the number is probably $100 million guaranteed. That is something that if I'm Baker Mayfield and that gets presented to me, whether it's a three-year deal or a four-year deal, I have to seriously consider taking that deal. Because that is where it's at. Ultimately, yeah, the per year annual average is important. And the years are important somewhat. But because all these contracts aren't fully guaranteed outside of the idiotic deal that the Browns gave to Deshaun Watson, guaranteed money is where it's at, folks. How much am I going to put in my pocket without question, no matter what else happens? And that's what Baker Mayfield needs to be thinking about at the age of 31. But it feels like and sounds like progress is being made. That's how I interpreted those comments. I think they're getting somewhere. And they've got a month, according to Baker's timeline, to get something done. Again, if I'm Baker, I'm flexible on that. You know what? We're making a lot of progress. First day of training camp when he addresses the media. If the deal isn't done, I think we're close, so I think we're going to continue to talk for another week or two. Look, training camp is a grind, dude. July the 28th is going to be here before you know it. The first game is until early September. You play a couple of stupid preseason games in between. The dog days of training camp. Well, you're sweating your arses off. I was going to say something else. But if you're close, keep talking. Who the hell cares? Through the first week or two of training camp. Because you're not going to put the kibosh on a deal if you're like 75, 80% there, and then you get to July 12th, I'm not talking. No, no. And I think Baker's a smart guy. He's not going to do that either. He's not. Why would you? If you're close, keep at it. I think Jason Light wants to get a deal done. I think the Glazers want to get a deal done. They want it under their own terms. And look, I think the Bucks have the ultimate hammer with the last resort being the franchise tag. But the Bucks have to ask themselves this. If Baker Mayfield continues to stay healthy and he's played every single game ever since he got here, with the talent around him, if he hits it out of the park the way he did in 2024, is that possible? Yes, it's possible. Yes, I think he's talented enough. I think there's enough talent around him. Zach Robinson being a proven play caller, a guy who's really good friends with Liam Cohen. If they run something similar to a Liam Cohen type of offense, yeah, it's possible that Baker could put up those numbers. Then all of a sudden, you know, you're willing to pay him $50 to $52 million. That number is going to be $60 after the season. So the Buccaneers have to think about that too. So it's an interesting cat and mouse game, and that's what negotiating is all about. It's negotiating. They're not doing Costanza negotiating. And I'm not about to do that either, by the way. 888-388-0957. Text at 82945. So a lot of interesting talk with Baker and the Buccaneers. Will they get a deal done? When you heard those comments, how did you interpret them? We'll talk to Brian Anderson. He interpreted a lot of different things over the weekend. He'll join us at 4:05. We've got the good, the bad, and the ugly at 5:30. We're on the air at 6 o'clock as well. All right, on the way back, a heartbreaking story that took place today. We'll get into the NFL coming your way next.
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9: With no family history of ALS, doctors believe his is a case of sporadic ALS, the most common form of the disease, affecting about 90% of patients, occurring randomly in people with no known family history of ALS.
10: That's one of the reasons this disease can be so shocking. It can happen to someone who never expected it.
0: That is Chris Johnson, former running back. Had a 2,000-yard season once upon a time. That was back in 2009. Good Morning America had the story today. That was Michael Strahan who interviewed Chris Johnson and his wife. Johnson, at the age of 39, has come out and said that he has ALS. Just, it really was a gut punch to watch that this morning. And there are no warning signs whatsoever. No history of ALS in the family, said Chris Johnson. He was using a speech-generating device based on the recordings of his voice to speak. He goes, my doctors believe my case is called sporadic ALS. Very, very frightening stuff. So my thoughts and prayers are with Chris Johnson and his family. Just awful news, waking up to that this morning and watching the interview and watching his wife too. I can't even imagine what she's going through. They've got kids as well. And Johnson says he went public to raise awareness and also let people know that he's the same guy who played with, you know, such a ferocity too at the running back position when he played in the NFL, 2,000-yard season. He said, I want people to know that I'm still me, that ALS has changed my body, but in terms of being the person, it hasn't changed a person that I am. I'm still the same person. I can choose to either give up or I can choose to fight. I'm choosing to fight. So God bless Chris Johnson and his family. I wish him the very, very best. Just awful news there. The other story that took place right here in Tampa today is regarding Terrion Arnold, the Detroit Lions defensive back. And he got a little bit of a reprieve today because a judge in Hillsborough County found probable cause for Arnold to face those felony charges of armed robbery, kidnapping, but he also denied the prosecutor's motion for Arnold to remain in jail without bond. His bond was set at $1 million for the following conditions. He's got to surrender his passport within 48 hours. He's not allowed to contact any of the co-defendants in this case, which turned against him, by the way. At least a couple of them have. And he was ordered to remain himself confined to his house in Tallahassee, except when he's playing, training, or traveling with the Lions. He doesn't even have to wear that GPS tracking device on his ankle. So it looks like and sounds like this guy's going to training camp with the Lions next month, even though he's got all these charges hanging over his head. he's in a lot of trouble, I can tell you that. And I know he's spending a lot of money for these high-priced lawyers, but a couple of these co-defendants are rolling over and probably going to testify against him. Yeah, he's in a lot of trouble. And I'm not sure. Look, the Lions need to probably let this thing play out before they officially cut him. They have a lot of money and time spending this guy. He's a former first-round pick. He's in a lot of trouble. Let me just say that. I don't think he's going to play another game anytime soon. I don't think so. If you're the Lions, how in the world can you keep that guy out there? 888-388-0957. A huge distraction. When they go to training camp, that's going to be the main question. Dan Campbell will get it. Obviously, Terrion Arnold will get it. Jared Goff's going to get it. Aiden Hutchinson's going to get it. It's going to be a huge distraction. And that's the one thing that coaches don't want, man. Once training camp begins, they don't want those type of distractions. They just want to be able to focus on getting ready for the season.
3: So what's the question?
0: The question here, Tommy Boy, is, look, you got nothing to do with this.
6: A couple of years ago, remember? He had the getaway. He was going through a lot, but
0: he was going through a lot with the divorce.
6: Somewhat of a distraction.
0: It was a distraction. There's no question about that.
6: And then, last year, Hassan Reddick, a bit of a distraction as well.
0: Well,
6: He
0: wasn't a distraction, Hassan Reddick. It was just that, he skipped a couple of OTAs. He was there for mini camp. He was there for training camp. When the game started, he wasn't really there, and unfortunately he had a terrible year. What?
7: You insulted him a little bit.
0: I insult anybody. That's the truth. And he remains unsigned, by the way, which is never a good thing. He plays a premium position, yet nobody wants him. And maybe as we get closer to training camp, it's going to be a one-year prove-it deal with somebody. It's not going to be here, I can tell you that.
3: Not at this time, no.
0: All right, 1 hour down, 3 more hours to go. This game is absolutely insane. Brazil just scored in the 96th minute. And they lead Japan 2-1. They've been putting on a ton of pressure, especially in the second half. And they finally broke through. They hit the post a couple of times. The goalie made a couple of incredible plays for Japan. But Brazil, man, absolutely relentless. They just scored in the 96th minute. And they lead Japan 2-1. What a game taking place today. So we'll keep you updated on the World Cup. When we come back, back to the news at hand, the Red Hot Rays. They've won 5 in a row. They're in first place. They're exactly at the halfway point. What can we expect moving forward? I will have my midseason awards and my grades for certain players, certain positions, the manager, El Presidente, the midseason awards for your Tampa Bay Rays. That is coming up next here on The Drive. We'll be back.
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1: Yeah, it's too bad there's an off day. But no, it's just one of those things that... You know, we talked about having a minor hiccup, and everyone's going to go through it, but I do think it's nice to see us right the ship and get heading in the right direction again.
0: Drew Rasmussen and the Rays are red hot. They've won five in a row, coming off a 7-3 homestand, and at the midway point of the Major League Baseball season, guess what? The Rays are back in first place in the American League East, on pace for 96 wins on the season. You gotta love it. Welcome back. Good afternoon, Tampa Bay. 3:04 on your ride home. Hour number two of The Drive, driven by Moss Nissan, live inside the Rude Air and Water Studios of WDAE. Chris Mathis on the other side. Of course, you there. 888-388-0957. Text at 82945. We'll get into your calls, we'll get into your texts and everything else. Don't forget, an hour from now, Brian Anderson, Rays TV analyst. What a weekend he had as well. Who had a better weekend, Brian Anderson or the Rays? Brian Anderson or Junior Caminero? Junior Caminero, holy cow. Unbelievable weekend out of Junior. And yesterday, he hit a home run that hasn't even landed yet, I don't think. Way out there. Out and beyond. Incredible.
2: Swings and hits this one a mile high to deep left center. Way back and way gone. Into the back of the daiquiri deck for Junior Caminero.
0: Neil Solon's with the call right here on your home for Rays Baseball, WDAE. Wow. Junior with six home runs in his last four games. He homered three times in the series finale against KC, and then he homered in each of the games against Arizona from over the weekend. He had three homers, six RBI against Arizona, and right now he is on a heater. Averages up to 292. He's at 22 home runs. He's on pace to hit 44 home runs after hitting 45 from a year ago. Yes, he has crossed the threshold from star to superstar. Junior Caminero is him. He is that guy. He is there already. What an incredible weekend that he had. Yandy Diaz also had himself a really good weekend. I'm a little concerned about the shoulder issue, and he mentioned after the game that he was in quite a bit of pain. Thankfully, the Rays have the off day today. You heard Drew Rasmussen mention there. Well, it's too bad that we got an off day because we want to keep playing. And usually when you're hot, you do want to keep playing. But I'm kind of glad that they have the off day because Yandy Diaz needs it. And we all know how important he is to this team. He leads the majors in hitting. I'll repeat that. He leads the majors in hitting, not just the American League. That's how important he's been. And I'll tell you what, the Rays, I think, have stumbled upon a formula that you've been seeing out of them for the last couple of games. And I think you're going to see this moving forward where they have their best three hitters. And you know what? Kevin Cash and the geeks upstairs are like, you know what? We have our three best hitters. We're just going to hit them 1, 2, and 3. And then we'll hope for the best with positions 4 through 9. Now, to their credit, and we'll talk about this with Brian Anderson when he joins us, every single regular had a hit in that game last night, except for Jonathan Aranda, who's been very good. Aranda went 0 for 3, but Aranda's been great of late, has put together some really good at-bats. But every guy in that lineup had at least one hit in the game yesterday, except Aranda. But you're seeing the Rays, they're like, you know what? We're saying screw it. Why are we going to stagger our three best guys? Let's put some protection in there for Junior. Let's just go Yandy hitting leadoff, Aranda hitting second, Junior hitting third. Let's just do that. 1, 2, 3. And then we'll fill out 4 through 9 with Mesa or Mullins or Simpson or Walls and Fortes or 8 and 9. Or you can, you know, flip those guys around between the catcher and the shortstop batting 8 and 9 and the other position players, you know, 4 through 7 in that lineup. Look, a lot of fans want to run Cedric Mullins out of here. And it's a good thing that you're not the GM or the president of baseball operations. And the Rays,
4: I can hear you.
0: Oh, thank you. I'm glad you can hear us, because that guy right there, for as long as I've known him, he doesn't make knee-jerk reactions. He knows that baseball is a very long season, that you're going to go through it. Even the greatest of players will go through it. I mean, Junior Caminero is going through it. Yandy Diaz, I'm trying to look at, I was looking at his game log. Yeah, there was a small little period there from like 3 or 4 games. Like in late May, like, you know, Yandy wasn't like great, but consistently, Yandy's been awesome. Junior has been incredible. He's carrying this team. Jonathan Aranda has been very steady. And the Rays are hitting those guys in the top three spots in the batting order. You know what? We want these three guys having the most at-bats, so why stagger them? We're just going to hit them 1, 2, and 3. And then, of course, at some point, help is going to be on the way, either from within and or external candidates to improve this lineup. Here's the thing. The Rays are second in Major League Baseball in team batting average. I mean, everyone, like the perception or the narrative is that the Rays are a terrible offensive team, and then you look up and they're second in batting average.

game, hitting 259. And that's what you want to see. And here we are, and I love to do this, at the halfway point of the season. Maybe give out some midseason awards. And now, being halfway through, it's easier to project where these guys are going to end up. Juni Caminero is your MVP. Big shocker right now. Yandy Diaz could very well make a case to be the guy, being that he leads the majors in hitting. But when you look at Junior at 292, the thing that's impressive about Junior is that, remember, earlier in the season, he was really bad defensively, making a lot of errors. Guess what? I think he has made some really sound improvements defensively, and he's gotten markedly better. He has progressed in that area. He's getting better. He's putting in the extra time, too. Before the game, you know, at infield, doing practice. So I think that's the impressive part about his game. Not only is he carrying this team offensively and on pace to hit 44 home runs and to drive in almost 100 a year after he hit 45, by the way, but he's also doing the other things like getting better defensively. But right now, hands down, for me at least, Yandy Diaz is a close second, but Juni Caminero is your MVP at the midway point. He has been incredible. The most pleasant surprise so far the first half, I think, has been Nick Martinez, especially when you consider, like, his track record hasn't been, like, really impressive. Here's a guy who's been around. He went to Japan. He played there for 4 years. He's a great character as well, a veteran presence at the age of 35. He's in his mid-30s. And when you consider how bad, quote-unquote, he was in the spring with an ERA in double digits, a lot of people are like, oh, I can't believe we signed this guy. This guy's terrible. And then the season began. And then Nick Martinez started to incorporate a changeup, as well as a lot of other pitchers in this Rays pitching staff, and he has been lights out. Nick Martinez is on pace to win 14 games. He's got an ERA of 2.66. And I think he has been, for me, the most pleasant surprise, considering it was a guy that was signed for whatever it was, $13 million. He makes the most money of anybody on this Rays team. Considering the spring training that he had, a lot of people are like, oh, I can't believe this guy's terrible. Why did we sign this guy? This guy's awful. Well, guess what? He's come out, and he's been very good. More than half of his starts have been quality starts. He's inducing a lot of weak contact. He's provided a veteran presence. He's a great guy in that locker room. Great ERA of 2.66. Like, if I were to give him a letter grade, it's an A. Nick Martinez has been an A pitcher for the Rays over the first half. And he has been their most pleasant surprise to date. The biggest disappointment, and this could have gone a couple of different ways for me, I decided to choose Gavin Lux. And the reason why is the Rays made this trade. They get him. He's making $5.5 million. He's among the highest paid Rays players, but we have yet to see him play in a game because of the shoulder injuries and the ankle injuries. I know nobody is as frustrated as Gavin Lux. And I'm sure he feels like he has let the team down to this point. But sometimes when your body doesn't respond, it doesn't respond. And it's been like a string of bad luck. But he has been the biggest disappointment for me because he hasn't been on the field. Your biggest ability is availability, and he has yet to play in one game. Now, with that being said, he's going on a rehab assignment. It begins this week. You heard Eric Neander. He was on this show on Friday. I don't know. All these days go together. So it seems like, depending upon what kind of progress he makes and how good he feels, Gavin Lux says he feels great, actually. So he's going to need probably a week at least, maybe two. My guess is probably after the All-Star break. Could it happen? Maybe during the next homestand for the Rays? Maybe.
But second base has been a problem area for the Rays. Now, Ben Williams.

0: Gibson hit a home run yesterday, which was great. By the way, the Rays, who are last in the league in home runs for a long period of time, hit 16 home runs during their 10-game homestand, winning 7 of those games. 16. So that was an incredible number for the Rays in this homestand. But second base between Williamson and Palacios, they've been struggling to get some production there. They're hoping that Gavin Lux, who is a solid hitter, he's not going to hit for a whole lot of power, who's solid defensively, you know, he's going to be back in mid-July. Maybe before the All-Star break, my guess is a safe guesstimate would be right after the All-Star break, he's going to be available. But it depends on how he feels on this rehab assignment that begins tomorrow. But right now, since he hasn't played in any games and the Rays made a trade to get him, they're paying him $5.5 million, he's been, quote-unquote, the biggest disappointment. In terms of the pitching staff, as a whole, I gave him an A-. I mean, how can you not be more optimistic? I think there was one guy that was holding this team back from just being an A grade. I gave him an A- because of Steven Matz and his struggles. Matz, at his first 7 starts, was great, and then he had the elbow problem. He won on the injured list, and we know what happened after that. Not really good after that. And, you know, some injuries, you know, especially in that bullpen and everything else. Some guys been up and down. But I think pitching as a whole is an A-. I think Martinez has been fantastic. Rasmussen has been their best starting pitcher. You saw him yesterday, 2.45 ERA. Rasmussen gets an A. Nick Martinez gets an A. Shane McClanahan, who was great in the first 2 months, in the month of June, not so much. The Rays skipping his start, they're giving him more time to recuperate. I gave McClanahan a B+. Griffin Jacks, I'm going to give him kind of like a B-, but lately he's been pretty good. You can make a case that it could be B-ish because his last 10 or 11 starts have been really good, actually, and he's flying under the radar. Brian Baker has been an A+. A+. Brian Baker should be an all-star. He's on pace for 42 saves. He's been great. Kevin Kelly, B+. Pitching staff as a whole, A-. The hitting, you know, there have been some spots where, you know, they really struggled offensively. I'm going to give the hitting a B-. I mean, you could make a case for a B, considering how great the big three have been. Specifically, yeah, Caminero, Aranda, Yandy. But there just isn't a whole lot of depth in that lineup. I mean, we saw it the last couple of games against Arizona. But I think the hitting is a B-. The defense has got to get better. It was really bad early. I think it's been better of late, but I think it's been average. So I'm going to give the defense a C. And I think Kevin Cash and Eric Neander combined, I'm going to give them both a B+ based on everything that they've done. And how can you argue against that? I'm sure the people who don't really know much or of anything will probably chime in and say, you know, they still need to fire the manager or they still need to fire the front office executive that's in charge. Give me a break. The Rays are 15 games above 500. And I can tell you internally, they weren't expecting this. They have exceeded internal expectations. I can tell you that for a fact. They're in first place in the American League East, where every other team in this division has spent a heck of a lot more money than the Rays, who have a bottom five payroll. It's a B+ at the very least for Kevin Cash and Eric Neander. And there you have it. Those are the off midseason grades here. Caminero's an A. Yandy's an A. Aranda's an A. Chandler Simpson's probably B- because of that funk he was in. Cedric Mullins, you know, has struggled. He's probably a C-ish. Taylor Walls is probably a B-. If I had to look at the totality of his year so far, he had the hamstring, but when he came back, solidified things defensively, he plays into the small ball. So I think B- is a fair grade for him. And look, if you, Cedric Mullins is a famous, you know, whipping boy for the fans. Do you know at this rate, and we talked about this at spring training, he's on pace for 16 home runs and 26 stolen bases. And we said right at the beginning of the season, if he's in the 15 to 17 home run range, 25 to 30 stolen bases, I think the Rays will take that. Guess what? Despite the fact that there were some struggles, there's no denying that. There were some struggles. But on pace for 16 homers and 26 stolen bases, I think that's all you can ask for if you're a Rays fan. I know the Rays are pleased with what he's provided. The speed, the defense, he's hit for power. He had some better at-bats over the weekend. Look, he's just here on a one-year thing. I don't expect him to be around next year because of the guys that are coming up through the ranks, namely Jacob Melton. But I think lately, he's been pretty good. Overall, yeah, he's been a C. But overall for the Rays, I mean, how can you give the Rays anything but like an A-minus type of grade so far? It's been really good. Really good. And I think they've exceeded just about everybody's expectations to this point. We'll talk to Brian Anderson. We'll get his thoughts on some midseason awards. He's coming up at 4:05. The good, the bad, and the ugly in the 5 o'clock hour. We're here until 6 o'clock on this Overreaction Monday. All right, your thoughts, your midseason awards, your reaction, 888-388-0957. Text at 82945. We'll get into all of that as we make your way through this Monday afternoon. When we come back, news out of the NFL. What are the Buccaneers thinking with Baker Mayfield? And is there a sign there's progress between Baker and the Buccaneers? Why, that answer might very well be yes. I'm going to tell you why when we come back here on The Drive.
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23: I would love to be there. I think both sides want to get it done. Now it's a matter of finding that middle ground and what makes both sides happy. But we've, you know, like I fell in love with Norman, our family. We fell in love with Tampa, and it's a great place to raise kids and be around. So regardless of what happens, I think we'll spend our off seasons there. Obviously, it's a little brutally hot, but it's good for training. I want to be there long term. They've treated me right, and it's the first place I've gotten to that feels like Oklahoma when it comes down to football is football. How can they put you in the best position to have success on the field, and how can they give their resources to help you out? And so it's a great place.
24: Baker Mayfield with effusive praise for the Buccaneers, for Tampa Bay in general.
25: Yes.
24: He was singing a different tune over the weekend in Oklahoma at his football camp than he did the first football camp that he did right here in Tampa, where he said, well, listen, we're so far apart right now, I can't even tell you. And once training camp starts, I'm not talking. So a different tone out of Baker from over the weekend. You heard him say, we love Tampa. Even if it doesn't work out, we still want to live here. The Bucs put themselves in put their players in a best position to succeed and everything else. I thought very interesting comments indeed from Baker Mayfield. So what does it mean? Welcome back, 3:33 on your ride home. Great to have you with us here on The Drive, WDAE, 888-388-0957.
25: It's exciting!
24: It is exciting, Coach. Text at 82945. Most of those texts are exciting. You know, a few off-the-wall delusional people, but, you know, it's par for the course.
26: Yes, it is.
24: Yes, it is. But how would I interpret those Baker Mayfield comments? Well, folks, I do believe we're seeing progress. That's what I took out of those comments. And I think Baker and his representatives and the Bucs and their people, they're talking. The Bucs don't want this to be obviously a public type of negotiation. They want to keep things in-house. That's the way to go. And I think Jason Light will do whatever it takes within his power to get it done. But it feels like there's momentum heading towards a possible contract extension and a deal for Baker. Now, I don't know what that's going to mean for the other three key players. You got Vita Vea in a contract year. He had to hold in at the mini camp from a couple of weeks ago. Training camp begins in exactly a month. So we'll find out if A, Vita Vea reports. B, if he does, is it a hold in? Will he practice? Will he participate in drills? Or will he just not show up altogether? Then, of course, you got Yaya Diaby and Cody Mauch. I think Cody Mauch, and we discussed this last week, Cody Mauch is the least likely of those four to get an extension because he just missed so much time from a year ago. Now, I don't know if Vita Vea will get an extension. And I said this when it happened 2 weeks ago. I think the Buccaneers, at the very least, have to augment his contract. Give him a raise, bump him some money for this year, and then maybe you let it play out and then take your chances after the season, which may very well be the case. But I think at the very least, I think the Buccaneers have to give him a raise for this year. At about $5 million, bump him up to like $23 million. He makes almost $18 million. So if you bump them, maybe 5 to 6 million, you get them in that 23 to 24 range, which I think is more than fair for a guy who's 31, who has been

0: a key player to that defense. He's a very important player to that defense. Now, and I'll get back to Baker in a second, but in terms of Vita, he could rattle a few cages by saying, you know what, I'm not even going to show up. And then it becomes a little more acrimonious. I don't think he's going to do that. Who knows? I think if he doesn't have a deal, I think he just shows up and holds in. You know, Tristan Wirfs did that a couple of years ago, if you remember, while he was getting his generational deal done. But we're not talking about a generational deal for Vita Vea. I think he would like to get one more big contract at the age of 31. He played all 17 games last year. Every once in a while, you know, the foot problem does come up. Yeah. But he's tough. He's physical. He means a lot to this defense. I think the Buccaneers realize that. At the very least, you got to give him a bump up in pay. Yaya Diaby, that one's a little tricky. Because at the very least, you know, he deserves Boye Mafe money. Probably 3 and 60. But if you're Yaya and you saw the money, Jalen Phillips, that contract absolutely screwed over a lot of teams. And it's going to screw the Bucks over when it comes to negotiating with Yaya. At $30 million a year for Jalen Phillips, really? You know Yaya was looking at that deal. And he was in here in studio a couple of weeks ago. And we may or may not have had that conversation.
1: Not at all. Not at all, man. I'm here to, you know, be the best version of myself, man. And, you know, once you be the best version of yourself, everything else take care of itself. So, for me, I'm just trying to go out there, like I said, be the best version of myself and, you know, prove to myself that I'm not just the best for Tampa, but also one of the best in the league.
0: Mm-hmm. Yaya Diaby, when he was in studio with me, when I asked him about, hey, contract, are you thinking about it? He says not at all. He was very diplomatic. I'm just going to tell you right now. Is that how he really feels? No. How can you not think about it if you're Yaya?
2: And then he also says one of the best in the league, which means more money, paid like one of the best in the league.
0: Well, I think the Jalen Phillips contract, as we discussed last week, I think the Buccaneers are seething right now at Carolina for a lot of different reasons. Obviously, division rival. The Bucs lost out on the division. I think the Bucs lost the division more than Carolina won it last year. And then the Jalen Phillips thing is probably not something that the Buccaneers wanted to see. They didn't do the Bucs any favors with that contract. They didn't do a lot of teams any favors with that deal. Not good. And look, if Carolina's going to want a player of that caliber, you got to overpay to go work for that nut up in Carolina, that owner, you know, the guy who loves to spill drinks on people. Getting back to Baker, because, you know, it kind of digressed a little bit. The bottom line here is there are four key players looking for an extension. I think Baker is the most likely of the four to get that extension. And based on those comments, it sounds like progress is being made. Counter offer and then the counter offer. I think they're going back and forth. He said both sides want to get it done. It's about trying to find a middle ground. He loves Tampa. He had great things to say about the Bucs organization, about Tampa in general. I got to tell you this, though, and I remember saying this 3 years ago as well, and I was right at the time. You got to be careful if you're Baker. And I know he wants to try and get this deal done. He wants to stay here in Tampa. At the same time, if you're Baker's agent, you got to grab a hold of Baker and say, listen, again, didn't we have this talk before? Didn't I tell you not to go buy anything for a while? We had this talk a couple of years ago where, oh, you were just saying, I love it here. I want to stay here. This is a great place. So yeah, da-da-da-da-da-da-da. Don't make it easy for them when it comes to negotiating. At least leave a little bit of doubt in there. If I'm Baker's agent, that's what I'm telling him. So I think the comments he made after the football camp here in Tampa, that's the narrative. And I know what he said over the weekend. And look, I think Baker is just being genuine. He wants to stay. I think the Bucks, I think everybody wants it to happen. But, you know, if you're the agent and you're like, you know, let's be, you know, a little more diplomatic about where we stand right here, right now. Because they're trying to lowball us, and that's what happens in negotiating. Management is going to lowball you. No matter what you think of yourself, no matter how productive you are, no matter how valuable you think you are, management is going to try and kick you in the balls. That's the truth. Baker's not the only guy experiencing that. So I think at some point they'll get closer. They have to play the game. It's the regular song and dance. This is what's going to happen here. But again, if you're Baker, $100 million guaranteed, that's the magic number. Whether it's a three-year deal or a four-year deal, $100 million guaranteed. Get to that number, then I think you have a deal. 888-388-0957. Text at 82945. Brian Anderson's coming up just after 4 o'clock. I can't wait to talk to him. Who had a better weekend, Brian Anderson or Drew Caminero, from a broadcasting standpoint, from a production standpoint? I think they both had an incredible weekend. Rays off today. They're in Kansas City tomorrow. So BA will join us at 4:05. The good, the bad, and the ugly in the 5 o'clock hour when we're on the air until 6 o'clock. Al, hold on. You'll be up first when we come back. More of your calls and texts on the Rays. When we come back, Rays baseball. They are about as hot as anybody, and the Rays got a helping hand from Cellar Dwellers. Details coming up next.
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16: That might be 2,000 for him. Jason, is that right?
17: Check swing, and that is strike three. Jazz Chisholm Jr. was not happy with the check swing strike three call. Adam Hamery, the plate umpire, called it, punched him out, And Jazz Chisholm got in Adam's face on it. He wanted there to be an appeal to third base. Jazz Chisholm Jr. has been ejected from this game.
18: Yeah, get out.
19: Come on, get out of here.
18: Get out. ESPN with the call last night. It was that kind of weekend for the New York Yankees.
20: The New York Yankees?
21: The New York Yankees!
18: Oh, boy. Swept by the last place Red Sox in Boston 4 games in a row. Swept. Doing the Rays a solid, I can tell you that. I don't like Jazz Chisholm. I think we've had this conversation before. There's something about him. Conformity has never been a strength of his. You know, with the whole lollipop in his mouth, that whole thing. Aaron Boone came out and said, listen, I'm going to talk to him about that. And they did talk to him about that. But he's a guy who is not very professional in how he goes about his business. Obviously, a little bit of a hothead, got ejected from that game last night in the sixth inning. Sonny Gray carried a no-hitter into the eighth. You know, the disheartening part of that game last night was that the Yankees came back in the ninth inning. They were down 2 to tie the game, only to have Jaron Duran with the walk-off. 3-run rally in the 10th, and the Red Sox beat the Yankees 5-4 to complete that 4-game sweep. So an awful weekend by the Yankees. A great weekend for the Rays, who swept Arizona, obviously. And now the Rays find themselves in first place in the American League East. And according to FanGraphs, the Rays have a 93.7% chance to make the playoffs. But FanGraphs still has the Yankees as the favorites to win this division. They have the Yankees as a 62% favorite to win the AL East, as opposed to 36% for the Rays. 888-388-0957. Brian Anderson coming up in a few minutes. Let's go to Al calling from Largo. Al, good afternoon. How are you?
22: Hey, good afternoon, Tom. Just Big Al from Largo.
18: Big Al, what's up, buddy?
23: Great.
22: Hey, okay. A couple things for you. First thing, I think they should give Baker a 4-year contract, $50 million a year, and $100 million guaranteed. But give it to him, the guaranteed money on the front end of the contract. What do you think?
18: I think those numbers are probably what the Buccaneers might be looking at. I mean, the numbers I came up with, you know, comparable, $52.5 million, I think 4 years, 210 with over $100 million guaranteed. But I think the guaranteed money at over $100 million, that's something that Baker needs to pay close attention to, Al.
22: I agree with you. Number two, I think the Rays ought to go to a 6-man rotation. They want to give these guys a little bit extra rest. And I think going to a 6-man rotation would help them out at this time. What do you think?
18: That's an interesting idea, Al. And I think that has some merit to it. I appreciate the phone call very much. That's Al in Largo. And if you're going to give Shane McClanahan some rest and not push him, 150 innings as we talked about, and Eric Neander confirmed it when he was on with us on Friday, they don't want Shane McClanahan going more than 150 innings. And now you got to keep a close eye on Drew Rasmussen. Ras feels good. He's on top of his game. 6 scoreless innings yesterday, allowed 3 hits, got the win. He's been fantastic. But again, a guy coming off 3 elbow surgeries, that's something to think about. A guy to watch down at Durham, and he had a great game yesterday, is Ty Johnson. And he's related to Ryan Pepio's bride and on that side of the family. And I've talked to Pep about this. By the way, Pepio.
24: Thanks,
18: no, thank you. Ryan Pepio is coming in on Thursday, Chris Mathis, and everybody else, by the way. Thursday, big show, because Eric, it is going to be gross in a good way, because Pepio is going to be here in studio, and Eric Neander is going to join us on Thursday, because we will not be here on Friday. You got the 4th of July weekend and everything else. So Thursday is going to be probably the Friday show, and I see a couple of you knuckleheads texting in. Does that mean you're going to do mailbag on Thursday? Shut up. The answer is yes. I think mailbag is going to be happening on Thursday, since a lot of you get your, I don't know, get your enjoyment or amusement from just getting buried. You making ridiculous comments, and then we come on here. We got your phone number, by the way, and we can pinpoint and identify name and location.
0: Uh-oh
18: is right. So you better be very careful, okay, about what you text in.
0: Yes, sir.
18: Yes, sir is right. But I think we're going to do mailbag on Thursday, Chris Mathis. That's going to be a big show.
1: 10-4. So Pepio in studio Thursday. Neander will join and the mailbag.
18: Yavol.
1: Nice.
18: 888-388-0957. So Ty Johnson, who had a great game, and I was talking to Pepio about this a couple of weeks ago, and he was telling me about him, and he's related to his wife's side of the family. He really only uses two pitches. And I said to Ryan, I'm like, don't you teach the kid Ty Johnson how to throw a changeup? He's like, yeah. He goes, I'm on him about that. But he's basically fastball slider, but he's been really, really good. At those two pitches, he is really doing a number on minor league hitters. Now, when you get to the bigs, I think he needs to come up with a third pitch if you're going to keep major league hitters off balance. His fastball slider, minor league level, yeah, you're probably going to dominate some cats. You get to the big league level, you better incorporate a third pitch. And I think when he does get up here and Kyle Snyder gets a hold of him, I think changeup is probably going to be that pitch, because the changeup has been the bread and butter of a lot of different guys. Nick Martinez, his success, changeup. Brian Baker, his success, yeah, fastball 98, 99, but the changeup has been big for him. The changeup has been big for Kevin Kelly. The changeup has been big for a lot of pitchers. Shane McClanahan, he's utilizing a changeup as well. But Ty Johnson is an interesting guy to watch. A, maybe he could help the Rays in the second half of the season. B, he might be able to help the Rays second half of the season by not being here. He could very well be a guy who gets traded off in a big deal. So I think he's going to be useful for the Rays one way or another. All right, 2 hours down. We got two more hours to go. Still plenty to do. Coming up in the 5 o'clock hour, the good, the bad, and the ugly from the weekend that was. When we come back, I don't know who had a better weekend. Junior Caminero, who's on an absolute tear, or my next guest, who had a couple of the greatest one-liners that we've seen on baseball broadcast this season. So, can the first place Rays keep things going into the All-Star break and beyond? Brian Anderson, former big leaguer, Rays TV analyst, one of the best in the business. BA joins the show coming up next.
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30: It was good. I mean, we it was a grinding, you know, couple, 3 weeks, whatever it was. Certainly coming off that road trip where we didn't play as, you know, maybe as much as well as we'd like. Lost some close games. But then the guys came in and did their thing.
18: Kevin Cash and the Rays are flying high, coming off a 7-3 homestand. They sweep the Arizona Diamondbacks over the weekend, holding the D-backs to just 4 runs. The pitching was there. Junior Caminero's on an absolute tear. The Rays are on pace for 96 victories, and they got a helping hand from the last-place Red Sox as well, who swept the New York Yankees over the weekend. Off day today, a really critical stretch coming up for the Rays. 13 games in 13 days leading up to the All-Star break, including a big 7-game homestand next week when the Yankees come into town for 4, and then the Mariners come into town for 3 right before the All-Star break. So, is this Rays team the favorites to win this division, and how will that impact what they do when it comes time for the August the 3rd trade deadline? Welcome back. It is the beautiful Overreaction Monday here in Tampa Bay. 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We're live inside the Rude Air and Water Studios of WDAE. Oh, what a weekend it was for the Rays. And joining us right now is a man who had a great weekend himself. Former big leaguer, Rays TV analyst, great friend of the show. Ladies and gentlemen, he's on the Central Florida Behavioral Health Network, WDA hotline. Learn more at cfbhn.org. Brian Anderson from Rays TV is back with us here on The Drive on this Overreaction Monday. BA, how the hell are you, man?
3: You know what? I'm actually really good. This was really good timing because this is the one week that I took off this year. So, you put in and say, hey, I'm going to miss some time, spend some time with the kids, get a little break, a little refresher. And so that starts this week for me. So, but boy, I was telling Chris, you know, during the course of the season, there's not a lot you get done because you're either on a road trip or you're playing almost every day when you're at home. So I have been, you can't believe the laundry list of errands that I have been running all day, and finally have got a little time here, so this works out very, very nicely.
18: It does. It works out for me too. I'm a little disappointed, Brian, because as you know from the last few years that we've talked, I enjoy talking to you when you go on the road because stranger things happen when you go on the road.
3: Yes, that's very true, and there's been no shortage of that this year either. Uh-huh. So, you know, we can get into that at some point, but you're right. That I tend to, you know, it finds me. It finds me, so what are you going to do?
18: It definitely finds you. A lot of things were finding you over the weekend. I'm trying to understand and figure out this one thing, Brian Anderson.
3: Yes, sir.
18: Who had a better weekend? Junior Caminero was on an absolute tear, or you, Brian Anderson? And before you answer that question, let's play the audio to back it up.
7: Right at the wall, makes the catch, and Kepler is the second out.
8: 80 games ago, that's probably a homer.
9: No. You insulted him a little bit.
18: You get a little more to yourself. Yeah, you insulted him a little bit. So walk me through that. You know, Max Kepler, obviously, who was suspended for the PEDs, the 80-game suspension, he flies out, warning track power, and then you came up with that line. How did that come about? Did you have that one ready?
3: I had not, no. I'm going to tell you this right now. Nothing that ever comes out of my mouth in that booth is ever prepared. Never. Never. It just happens. And I thought that why that worked so well is because we really didn't, during the course of the series, we didn't dive into his suspension. We didn't talk PEDs. We didn't talk suspension. Really never got into that, and certainly not in that game. And when it happened, it was just, you know, I'm watching this ball go deep, straightaway center field. And, you know, Cedric catches that ball with his back up against the wall. And as Dwayne was, you know, meandering his way through the call and getting to the two outs, I literally was just sitting here thinking, you know, that's probably a home run last year. And actually, for a split second, I debated, do I say that or not? And I'm like, you know what? I'm going to, and I'm just going to say it matter of fact. And what was why it worked and it had the blow up that it did is I just deadpanned it. I mean, literally just said it. I threw it out in the ether. Dwayne, I don't think, had a clue. So he didn't really react. So you got no reaction really outside of a yeah from Dwayne. I don't think that he had put it together that quickly. He's getting ready for the next hitter. So he didn't really react. And then on top of that, it was never revisited. We didn't explain. We didn't get back to it. We didn't, expound on it later. It was just one of those where I said it, I chuckled to myself, and I thought, you know what? Whoever gets it is going to get it, and they're going to enjoy that, and I'm going to leave it alone and never come back to it again. And we didn't. I had no idea until that game was over of what had happened, because let's just say that as I left the booth and I got into the stairwell to go down, a high-ranking Rays official who will remain nameless jumped in front of me, turned around and said, "Your Max Kepler line was priceless." And I'm like, oh, and they're like, yeah, didn't have the volume on, but I didn't hear it. But then all of a sudden it hit the internet, and I thought, oh, it hit the internet. Oh, that's interesting. So then I get

0: Apologize, by the way. Every once in a while, you'll say something, you'll make me laugh, and then because you'll use a line, because we do movie quotes here, as you know, Brian Anderson joining us, by the way. And I love Major League, and you love Major League, and every time, like, when Chandler Simpson pops up, you're like, you owe me 20 push-ups, and I'm sitting there laughing, and, you know, I'm one of the, you know, maybe a few people that probably would get that. I think a lot of people would get that reference, but it was a great line.
1: Speaking of earlier this season, and I can't remember. Well, I can remember, and we'll have to talk about. I was able to stick in a California penal.
0: Yes, I did.
1: Yes.
0: Didn't I text you? I think I texted you when you said that.
1: Maybe you did. Maybe you did, because that text probably came after I was. You know, after I get KP, who, like I said, our producer, we've been working together for a long time, and he knows me better than I know myself. And there are times where things happen in a game, and he knows me. And he'll just, something will happen, and all of a sudden, my, you know, a little spidey sense, and my hair starts to, you know, my the hair on my arms starts to tingle a little bit. And he literally would be like, easy. Easy, because he knows something's coming, and he, you know, whatever. But even that one, when I dropped the California penal, he's like, you can't say that.
0: Yes.
1: I'm like, I can't say that, because that is a baseball reference from a classic baseball movie. So it fits. That can definitely get put into a broadcast, and we had a good laugh about that.
0: I'm looking at the text. I said, he stole a car. Wednesday, May the 13th at 10:01. You guys were out west. That's why.
1: Yes.
0: Right. So when you say California penal, and then I text you, he stole a car with a laughing emoji. Oh, gosh, that was a priceless line. Brian Anderson is with me here. Let me ask you this. As a former player, do you get pushback at all? Because one of the more difficult things, like when athletes become broadcasters, is sometimes they have to go into an analytical approach, or when you're breaking down somebody, sometimes you got to criticize a player. As a former player, have you gotten pushback from anybody? Not that I'm asking you if Max Kepler has said anything to you or somebody from the broadcast team, but has that happened to you before where, you know, you maybe, I don't know, criticize a player and then maybe you heard back around from that said player or that team?
1: Sure, that's happened. I mean, I think it was earlier in my career of doing this. And it wasn't even anything that I said, you know, it wasn't even anything on a broadcast. It might have been when I did your show.
0: Oh, yes.
1: That might have been, that was a long time ago. And the team had come off a really, really rough stretch, and it was a good team, and they had gone out, I think, in fact, you know what, ironically enough, I think it was Kansas City? Yeah, it might have been Kansas City, and then we went, yeah, they had played Kansas City. Kansas City was not good, and Kansas City ran us right off the field. I mean, ran us off the field. It was embarrassing, the effort level, that you could see the difference. And it was after we got into town in Minneapolis that you had me come on the show, and I came on the show, and I was critical. And here's what's really funny, because that turned into a whole thing. That turned into a whole thing, a whole blow up, and there was a lot of blowback from the players. I won't go into specifics, but it was pretty ugly. But what was really funny about that is a couple of years ago, I stumbled across that interview online and I listened to it. And if you listen to it in its entirety, certainly there were some critical things said, no question. Mm-hmm. But in context, it wasn't nearly as bad. And I'll never forget, I got a call from Mark Topkin. He had called me shortly after I did the interview, and he said, I just want to let you know, I'm going to write what you said. And I was like, okay, okay. And so when you saw it written in just a couple of sentence fragments, okay, yeah, I could see that you probably didn't like that too much. But when I actually re-listened to the interview and listened to it beginning to end, I'm like, okay, that wasn't nearly as bad as it looked when you just take a couple of sentences out and you put them in a story. And so that's why I think they got so about that, but that really has been the only time.

0: it was nothing that was even. Now, there probably have been times that guys haven't been happy about things that I've said, but I've always maintained in this job, you can say anything. You can absolutely say anything if you say it the right way.
1: Mm-hmm.
0: You know what I mean?
1: Right.
0: You do have to point out when mistakes are made. You do it sometimes have to point out where maybe the effort level isn't there. But you do it and you kind of, you handle it, not with kid gloves, but you point it out. You don't beat it to death. You don't keep harping on it, and you move on. And you get in and you get out. And sometimes you don't say anything at all unless it's relevant. You know, so I really think that you can talk about anything. You can say anything if you do it the right way. And I think guys respect that. And so, you know, as long as you're not, it doesn't feel like there's an agenda and you're not out grinding, you know what I mean? You're just grinding a guy into the ground and it comes almost across like you don't like them. You know, that I think obviously is over the top. And I've been around guys where, you know, you listen to, you know, this particular announcer for a series and you realize, okay, he likes those five guys, can't stand these three, and the other ones are just guys. Mm-hmm. You can pick up on that stuff. So I've never really had any kind of an issue with that, but I've never had an issue where I've tried to hold things back either, because I think that's not, then I lose credibility. You know, if we all saw it happen, I mean, if it's part of the broadcast, it's part of the replay review, and you ignore it, well, people at home are like, how do you not, I mean, you've got to at times pull things out, but you can do it in a manner that's not mean spirited.
1: Well, that's why I love you, okay? And that's why we've gotten along so well over the years, because I think I'm kind of the same way, and I have to ride that balance here for 4 hours a day. And, you know, I know, and I'm very much aware of who's listening, and these people are listening all the time, so... Yeah, sometimes you got to ride that balance, but sometimes you got to tell like it is too. And
0: yeah,
1: you did that with the Kepler thing. You also did that with the home plate umpire from yesterday, Brian Walsh, who I thought had an awful day in terms of the challenges, as well as the swing and a miss by Gurriel. He obviously swung and missed, even though the ball hit him. That's a strike. I mean, he shouldn't be awarded first base, and you were on it, and you said day game after a night game.
0: The boys had a good time. That's all I was saying. I mean, it was, you know, Dwayne asked. He asked me, "How does something like that happen?" I'm like, day game after a night game. We've seen it with players.
1: That's right. Some,
0: they're a little sluggish that day game after a night game. Maybe the night went a little long. I don't know. That was my analysis on why that call got made. But it's so true. And it's funny because I played with Byung-Hyun Kim, and if everybody remembers, you know, he was our closer in 2001, gave up the two home runs
1: right
0: in Yankee Stadium. And so he was that sidewinder, man. He had the sidewinder, and he had one of the nastiest sliders. He could throw sliders around the corner of buildings. I mean, it was just filthy because he's out there, not a submariner, kind of a, he was out there right about 0 degrees, maybe just below that. And I've seen him spin a slider to where a left-handed hitter, I think it might have been Bobby Abreu, took a full swing and the ball hit him in the stomach because of the way it was breaking in. Took a full swing, hit him in the stomach, and it's like, you know, sorry about that, but that's a swing, and that's what it is. I didn't take much umbrage with the call that was made when they did the appeal down the first baseline. I think it was Chad Whitson that was down there, and they appealed it to him. And he said no swing, and I was, at first I was taken back, and I'm like, no, that was a full swing. And then we got that great footage of him, because Kevin Cash went down and said, he went, you know, and he said no, and he even showed him, like, the ball hit him here. He's like, it wasn't a full swing, he got hit, and his momentum took him this way. The momentum took him the wrong way then. Usually when you get hit, you recoil from the hit. He was saying that he got hit and his momentum spun him all the way around. And I'm like, that is a horrible explanation. He swung the bat.
1: Yes.
0: It was a full swing, period. Yes, the ball hit him and that stinks. I'd hate to get a strike called on me and I got hit by the pitch. I get why that stinks, but he swung the bat to strike. Sorry. And I've seen it before and we've all moved on from it. But the explanation that was given was why I'm like, no. I mean, and even Kevin, you saw him mouthing down there. He said, you definitely missed that one.
1: You definitely missed that one. Yep.
0: Yeah. So that's all that was. It was just a reaction, more of a reaction to his explanation. It was like, oh my gosh, that's not it at all. He swung the bat. It's a full swing. You know, right after he called somebody out on a check swing. As that's what made it kind of funny too, is we went back and we did a split screen. Okay, which one's the swing? This one or this one? I mean, that had some fun with it. But
1: Brian Walsh had a bad day yesterday. Brian Anderson had a great day, as well as Junior Caminero hit one that hasn't landed yet. 6 home runs in his last 4 games. Can you just put in perspective what kind of role that Junior's on right now?
0: Not really. He's as far as sluggers go, he's one of one that the Rays have had. You know, I know that Evan Longoria, obviously, he was a big home run hitter and put up big numbers. But Junior is in rarefied air. You know, if he has as long of a career with the Rays as Evan has, I think that the home run numbers are going to be even more so. I mean, he hit 45 last year as a 21-year-old rookie. Okay, so he is an elite slugger in the game today. Now, granted, he needs to continue to do that over time, and he's showing you that he's probably going to be able to do that if he's able to stay healthy. But what he's doing right now, I just haven't seen. The one thing that I do think is interesting, and we've talked about it over the course of the series, and it bears watching, and I'm sure that we'll continue to get into it as the season continues to move along. But there was a time where Junior had the flattest swing in Major League Baseball of all the qualifiers. And it was at about 22 degrees in that range. But he had the flattest swing of all qualified hitters. Well, now he doesn't have the flattest swing anymore. He's up to, like, I think 24. Very, very small difference. But over the last week and a half, 10 days, or week and a half, 2 weeks, his swing the angle has gone up from where it was, like I said, leading the league, I think, at around 22, where here over the last, like I said, 10, 14 days, it's up around 27, 28. And so you're like, that's such a small difference, and it's probably nothing I could even break down because it's so small, but it's significant. Is that on purpose? Are they wanting him to try to get the ball in the air just a little more? You're not going to make a huge change to your swing during the course of the season, and you're probably not going to make a huge change to your swing in the offseason. You know, your swing's your swing, and it's working for him. But could you tweak it a little bit? Is that something that's worth looking, that from that point forward, his swing percentage is going to be a little bit steeper, and now all of a sudden you're seeing more balls maybe get put into the air? It just bears watching. It's still early. It's a small sample size, and it could be just – an anomaly, a 2-week stretch where, and maybe, down this road trip, the swing, the swing track will be 20 degrees. I mean, who knows? And it all kind of evens back out. We'll have to just keep our eye on that. But I thought that was interesting that it picked up a few percentage points. And then all of a sudden that's followed by, I don't know, a home run every day.
1: Right.
0: So, pretty interesting.
1: Very interesting. All right. I'll get you on this from a pitching standpoint. McClanahan gets pushed back a few days. I'm kind of interested in seeing how the Rays set up their rotation, not only now, but after the All-Star break. And, there's some interesting guys down at the minors. There are some interesting guys that could be available by the August 3rd trade deadline. What do you think happens with the starting rotation as, they try and preserve McClanahan? Drew Rasmussen, who you saw yesterday, has been dominant. He's coming off the 3 elbow surgeries. I think at some point they may want to preserve him too. Might we see some, finagling, some tweaking to this rotation moving forward, you think?
0: I mean, I think so. I don't know to what extent, but I definitely think that you're going to see that just because of the workload over a full season. I thought it was interesting that Drew has, coming into yesterday's start where, he ended up going 6 innings, whatever, is that he had gone 7 in 3 of his previous 4. So they must feel real good, about his strength and all that to be able to go that. Because last year, I think he only went 6 innings 4 times. Everything else was 5. I mean, remember, he made a full season of starts, 31 starts, only 150 innings. So that's less than 5 innings a start. He was a 5-inning guy who went 6, like I said, I think 4 times. Mm-hmm. So the fact that they're now letting him get pushed out to 7. Now, to do that, you've got to be efficient, and certainly Drew is. But I definitely think that they're going to tweak that, that they're going to get creative every now and then when they have an off day and they can move guys around. Probably not so much here going into the break because they're playing every day. But you never know with this organization. What I will find interesting is what they decide to do at the trade deadline. Because if you were, if there was ever a year to go for it, this is the year. I mean, the American League stinks. You know, when we woke up this morning, there were four teams in the American League that had winning records. Four. Yankees, Rays, White Sox, Cleveland. The Rangers leading the division are at 500. That's it. So you go out and make a splash and bring in, even if it's a rental, and bring in a big-time player and make a big-time move, the power pendulum swings in your favor so much because of how down the American League is. And so I'll be really interested to see what they do and to what level when you get closer to that trade deadline, because, like I said, they've got a stocked minor league system for sure. And if you were ever going to do it, man, this would be the year to do it, because it's not like it's a powerhouse American League and you're just trying to make that big move to stay afloat and give yourself a better chance. You make a move like that this year, you could go right to the head of the class if you're not there already.
1: I don't think there's any doubt about that. I think what the Rays need, and I know the starting rotation has been pretty good. I know we got to go because we're late. I think they need a bulldog type of starting pitcher. I mean, and there will be a few of those potentially available. Mm-hmm. And as you mentioned,
0: yes,
1: the Rays do have the assets to make it work, Brian Anderson. I don't know.
0: Yes, they do. Stay tuned, baby.
1: Stay tuned.
0: By the way, why is the trade deadline this year August 3rd or August 8th? Is it because of the weekend, the way the weekend falls?
1: I couldn't tell you.
0: Used to be a certain time on July 31st. We all got that.
1: Right.
0: This year, it's like August 2nd or 3rd, and it's like 6 p.m. Eastern on like I said, like August 3rd. Interesting.
1: It is very interesting. It'll give us a couple more days to kind of speculate on what may happen. Yes. All right, Brian Anderson, when he's not executing incredible one-liners, is having a good time with his kids on his off week this week. My man, keep up the great work. I'll talk to you soon, and keep it up, man. Appreciate you.
0: I appreciate it. Yeah, no, thanks for having me on. Great start to the week. Everybody else, have a great week. I'll be tuning in with you.
1: You got it. Try and stay out of trouble, too.
0: Will do.
1: All right, that's Brian Anderson on the Central Florida Behavioral Health Network WDA hotline. Man, oh, man. He had a great weekend. I don't know. It's close. I think Junior probably had the best weekend, but you can argue Brian Anderson between his comment about Kepler and about the umpires and, you know, the awful job they did yesterday, especially with the ABS challenges. Brian Walsh had a bad day because they kept challenging calls and they kept overturning them because he was that bad. He missed a lot of pitches yesterday, the home plate umpire, Brian Walsh. All right, we're way late for a break. 888-388-0957. Text at 82945. The good, the bad, and the ugly in the next hour. More on the Rays and the midseason awards coming up next.
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22: Scattered storms this afternoon, high of 96, 81 overnight. Tomorrow, mostly sunny. Storms likely in the afternoon, high of 95. Get news, traffic, and weather around the clock when you set news radio WFLA as a preset on the iHeartRadio app. I'm Katie Wilkins.
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1: All right, welcome back. It is The Drive on an Overreaction Monday with some breaking news out of the NFL. And we just talked about this earlier. The Lions didn't wait. The Detroit Lions have released cornerback Terrion Arnold, a first-round pick from a couple of years ago. Arnold was in court today. A Hillsborough County judge ordered him to remain in jail, but he also set a bond of $1 million, and that was a little bit of a minor victory for Terrion Arnold. But the Detroit Lions have seen enough. These are very serious charges that Arnold is facing right here in Tampa and Hillsborough County. Felonies, four counts of kidnapping, assault, based on an incident that took place back in February. And the Lions probably, look, every team has got private investigators. They've got people that look thoroughly into these legal matters. And they were probably in touch with the prosecutor's office. They probably saw all the evidence that's mounting up against Terry and Arnold. They're like, you know what? This dude ain't going to make it. We're going to cut ties with him now. For them to cut ties with a first-round pick, you know they probably have all the information on hand. And they're saying to themselves, this guy's got no future with us. And he may not have a future with anybody. If he is convicted on all counts, he can face up to life in prison. So the Lions have cut Terrion Arnold, former first-round pick back in 2024, out of Alabama. That's a shame. 888-388-0957. So the Rays are right at the halfway point, 15 games above 500, on pace for 96 wins. So based on the math, which obviously is something that I've never been a big proponent of, I've never been really great at math, but even I can figure out the projected paths that some of these Rays players are on. For instance, Junior Caminero, you're at the halfway point. He's on pace to hit 44 home runs and drive in almost 100 RBI. He's hitting 292, by the way, and he is on an incredible pace. Six home runs over his last four games. He is just locked in right now like you wouldn't believe. I have him as the first half MVP for your Rays, and you could make a case, by the way, that he is the MVP altogether of the American League through the first half. He's been that good, especially of late. Yanni Diaz got the shoulder issue that bears watching moving forward. He admitted that he was in quite a bit of pain, and that made me a little nervous yesterday. I'm glad the Rays have the off day today, and they just played that 10-game homestand in 10 consecutive days. Off day today, tomorrow they begin a series in Kansas City, and guess what? That means they'll play the next 13 days, leading all the way up into the All-Star break. So tomorrow begins another long stretch in which they play 13 games in as many days. Next day off, All-Star break week, which is in 2 weeks. So a really big stretch coming up for the Rays. At Kansas City for three, at Houston for three, and then they come back home for a big 7-game homestand. The Yankees, who just got swept up in Boston. The Yankees will be in here for four games next week. And then the Mariners come in for three games heading into the All-Star break. But Yandy Diaz is on pace for 24 home runs, 106 RBI. And he leads the majors, by the way, with a .336 average. Jonathan Aranda, part of the big three. He's on pace for 26 home runs, 114 RBI. He's hitting .286. Jonathan Aranda putting forth another all-star caliber season. All three of those guys should be all-stars. All three. Whether all three make it to the all-star, listen, it's a popularity contest. I know we got the second phase of the voting. You got to go and vote for Junior Caminero. Yandy should be there. Aranda should be there. Rasmussen should be there. Brian Baker should be there. The Rays should have at least five all-stars, to be quite honest. Come on now. They got the best record in the American League. You should at least put multiple all-stars, at least four or five in there. And we'll find out what that ends up, if that ends up being the case at the end of the day. Cedric Mullins home run yesterday, and he homered twice over the weekend. He's actually been swinging the bat well. He's playing pretty good defense. And right now, he's on pace for 16 homers and 26 stolen bases. And these are the kind of numbers we were talking about before the season. Like, what would be a good season for Cedric Mullins. And we said 15 to 18 home runs, 25 to 30 stolen bases. Guess what? He's on pace for that. And he's played well of late. I give him a lot of credit because, you know, a lot of fans don't like him. A lot of fans have had some disparaging comments to say about him. And look, it hasn't been great. He's hitting 207, but for a long time, he was hitting below 200. So he's actually picked it up over the last couple of weeks, which is good to see. Chandler Simpson, now hitting 267, but he was in the 290 to 300 range, so he has cooled off considerably. And at the halfway point, Chandler Simpson is on pace for 38 stolen bases. And when you look at the pitching side of things, Nick Martinez on pace for 14 wins. Drew Rasmussen, if the Rays continue to throw him out there, Ras has started 16 games so far. He has thrown 92 innings. How many innings will Ras throw this season? Will the Rays keep him on somewhat of a workload restriction? They did last year. The Rays are doing the same with Shane McClanahan. They don't want Mac to go past 150 innings. And last year, Drew Rasmussen was very good. And he threw 150 innings. Exactly, last year. I think the Rays want him to go past that, depending upon how great he feels. And right now he feels great. He looks great. He's at an all-star type of first half. He's on pace for 14 wins. ERA 2.45, which is outstanding. I'm guessing, and we talked about this with Eric Neander, and by the way, the president of baseball operations, El Presidente, he is scheduled to join us on Thursday. We won't be here on Friday because of the 4th of July weekend. Ryan Pepio in studio Thursday. Eric Neander in studio on Thursday. And I'll ask him, hey, what are your plans for Drew Rasmussen? Will you give him and he may very well say that. And none of your damn business. We're going to do what we do. We don't have to tell you. We don't have to clear it with you. Who the hell are you to tell us what we should and shouldn't do? But I would think 165 to 170 innings, depending upon how he feels. I know Ras is going to want the ball every fifth day. He's a competitor, man. That's what I love about him. I would think the max 175 innings. I don't think he's going past 175. Probably 165, 170 will be within his strike range. What do you think? 888-388-0957. Text at 82945. We'll come back. More on the Rays and their midseason grades. Where do they stand now? And more with you here on an Overreaction Monday. We'll be back.
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7: 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Brian Anderson of Rays TV was right here on this very show talking about the infamous calls from over the weekend. 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
1: We're making the most of it here on this Overreaction Monday. Lions cutting loose Terrion Arnold. World Cup continuing tonight, 9 o'clock, Netherlands and Morocco. That game will take place down in Mexico earlier today. Brazil, what a winner. That game was exciting, especially the second half. Brazil was relentless in the second half. With repeated high danger scoring chances, they finally cashed in very late in the 96th minute. The game-winning goal as they beat Japan 2-1. Don't forget Team USA Wednesday night against Bosnia-Herzegovina. That game will take place out in Santa Clara at Levi's Stadium, 8 o'clock Wednesday evening. All right, we've been talking about the Rays, the midseason grades. Pitching, A-minus. Hitting, B-minus. Defense has been a C. Defense needs to improve, although of late it's been better, and Judy Caminero has been better, too, of late as well. Judy Caminero, first-half MVP. Most pleasant surprise for me has been Nick Martinez because of how spring training went and about how Rays fans were panicking. I mean, I wasn't, but Rays fans were. Yeah, spring training, man. Spring training is spring training. Like preseason football, don't put too much stock into it. But by that notion, I think he's been the most pleasant surprise. He's on pace for 14 wins. ERA 2.66. His wins above replacement 2.7. So I think he's been a fantastic addition to the starting rotation. And Eric Neander and Kevin Cash, listen, combined, I think they're a B+. I think they've both done a good job. And the reason why that gets dinged a little bit, just a little bit, even though they're in first place, you know, some moves that Kevin Cash has made here and there. But I would argue that fans don't give him enough credit in terms of the moves that he does make. They only point out the ones they feel like he missed out on. And with Eric Neander, I think Nick Martinez was a really good addition. Look, Cedric Mullins is helping this team in a lot of different ways. The Steven Matz signing, it was good initially, the first 6 or 7 starts, and then he went on the IL with the elbow injury. Ever since he came back, that has not looked good. That's $15 million over 2 years. So I think that brings that grade from an A- like down to a B+. B+ type of range there. But you can't argue with what the Rays are doing right now. I mean, as a whole, Junior's carrying them, but Yandy Diaz has been great, leads the majors in hitting. Jonathan Aranda on pace for 26 homers and 114 RBI. And if you've noticed, guys, those big three, Yandy hitting leadoff, Aranda hitting second, Junior hitting third, the last 4 games, that is how the lineup has looked with those three in the first 3 spots. And I think if you're the Rays, you're leaving it that way. If it ain't broke, don't fix it. Yandy, Aranda, Junior, 1, 2, and 3. I get it. You're top heavy with your 3 best players. But I would argue, go find another team where you have three guys who are putting forth the kind of seasons that these three are doing for the Rays. The Yankees don't have that right now, and Aaron Judge, he's out of the lineup. And for a while there, the Yankees were doing pretty good until recently. Then they got swept in Boston, and now they're in second place, looking up at the Rays, the bottom five payroll that is the Rays in the AL East. And I can tell you this, a lot of Yankee fans, they're looking into the New York Post and the Daily News and whatever tabloid papers are still around up there, and they're looking at the standings, and they're seeing the Rays right at the top, and they're thinking, we're never going to be able to get rid of these guys. These guys are not going away. No, they're not. And next week, big four-game series when the Yankees come into town to take on your Rays at the Trop. 888-388-0957. 3 hours are in the books. One more hour to go. Don't forget the good, the bad, and the ugly coming up at 5:30. We're on the air until 6 o'clock. When we come back, there is news regarding Baker Mayfield and the Buccaneers and their contract stalemate. Could the ice be thawing just a little bit? Baker made some comments over the weekend. I'm going to tell you how I interpreted those comments coming up next.
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1: 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Welcome back. Fourth and final hour of The Drive on this beautiful Overreaction Monday across Tampa Bay. Hope you had a wonderful weekend. T-Kraz, Tom Krasnicki with you, live inside the Rude Air and Water Studios of WDAE, powered locally by Ferguson HVAC. Chris Mathis on the other side. You there? 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At the bottom of the hour, the good, the bad, and the ugly from the weekend that was. You can give us yours. Could be something.
16: You freaking people.
1: Sports-wise, John Gruden or whatever, something personally that happened maybe. And you're, I like hearing about good things with people. So text in, call in. I want to hear about your good, your bad, your ugly. That is coming up at 5:30. The Rays were good. Maybe great over the weekend. Judy Caminero, great over the weekend. Another long home run yesterday. 463-foot blast. And right now, he has crossed that line. He has elevated his game from just being a star to a superstar. I mean, he arrived on the scene last year, if you remember, went to the home run hitting contest, the home run derby at the All-Star game. He opened some eyes. So he got on the national stage last summer and he showed everybody that, hey, you know what? A star is born. It's Junior Caminero. And as a 21-year-old, he had 45 home runs. And the Rays were playing at Steinbrenner Field, and that is a home run friendly park. And there were some people, including myself, I'm like, you know what? I don't think Junior's hitting 45. I think 35 is a good number. Well, guess what? In the last week, he has gone off. 6 home runs in his last 4 games. He had a 3 home run game. That last game against Kansas City. Then he homered in each of the 3 games over the weekend and sweeping Arizona. And right now, Junior Caminero, folks, is on pace for 44 home runs and almost 100 RBI. So he is there. He is him, however you want to put it. He's a superstar right
16: now.
1: Yes, sir. Yeah, thank you very much. That was BA. Brian Anderson, he joined us earlier today. I think Junie Caminero had the best weekend. Brian Anderson might have been a close second based on some quips and one-liners that he had during the race TV broadcasts. Brian Anderson joined us earlier, and we had a great time. And in case you missed it, 957WDA.com. It's up for podcasts through the iHeartRadio app. It's a beautiful thing as well. All right, so over the weekend, Baker Mayfield made some more comments. Yes, sir. He had his football camp in Oklahoma. And you know what happened the last time he had a football camp right here in Tampa? He was asked about his contract, and he pulled no punches. He said, look, we're nowhere close. We're far apart right now. I don't know what's going to happen. But we have until training camp. When training camp starts, I don't want to talk about it. So he had a very rigid front. And then, of course, at the mandatory minicamp, I was there when he addressed the media, and he scoffed at a question about how his durability might be a factor in contract extension talks. He said, look, I played in every game. That should never be a question with me. And look, he is a tough guy, and he plays through a lot of injuries. I will say this, though. I think he was playing through some things at the end of last year that affected his performance. He was not playing as well as he could have. Why? Because he was compromised. The same way he was compromised back in 2021 when he was with the Browns. He had the shoulder injury. It affected his play. But in 51 games, he's 27-24. I think there's been way more good than bad with Baker Mayfield here in Tampa Bay. Now, he had some interesting comments he made over the weekend, and it sounds like things are trending in a positive manner. Here's Baker Mayfield on where things stand between he and the organization.
16: I would love to be there. I think both sides want to get it done. Now it's a matter of finding that middle ground and what makes both sides happy. But I fell in love with Norman, our family. We fell in love with Tampa, and it's a great place to raise kids and be around. So regardless of what happens, I think we'll spend our off seasons there. Obviously, it's a little brutally hot, but it's good for training. I want to be there long term. They've treated me right, and it's the first place I've gotten to that feels like Oklahoma when it comes down to football is football. How can they put you in the best position to have success on the field, and how can they give their resources to help you out? And so it's a great place.
1: Positive thinking, certainly more positive than the last time he was at a football camp and he made the comments, oh, we're far apart, training camp, I'm not talking anymore. He has softened his stance. Why? That's because progress is being made. That's what I believe is taking place here. Bucks are not going to say anything publicly about it. I think Baker said more than maybe he could have. He created some waves with those comments he made at the first football camp that he did right here in Tampa. But a couple of things. He said both sides want to get this done. He loves Tampa, and I know the Buccaneers, especially Jason Light and Todd Bowles, they love him. They do. He said we need to find some middle ground, and that's what happens during a negotiation. You know, management is going to lowball you. They're going to try and denigrate you. They're going to try and diminish you. No matter how valuable you think you are, no matter how great of a job that you have done, no matter what you have accomplished, management is going to try and bring down your value because that's what they do. And the Bucks are doing that right now at Baker. Not the only ones who are doing it, by the way. But Baker says he loves Tampa. And I think at the end of the day, management's going low, and they did what their first offer. It was a shorter-term deal. Baker didn't care for it. Baker's going to go high with his agent. They're going to meet in the middle. You heard him mention, we want to meet in the middle. We want to try and find the middle ground. This is a sign to me, based on those comments that Baker made, that progress is being made, that there's been a counteroffer. They're trying to work toward an agreement. One side gives a little here, the other side gives a little there, and then trying to find that middle ground, as Baker was just talking about. So with 1 month to go before training camp begins, I think there's some progress being made. And again, if you're Baker, I think the number is $100 million in guaranteed money. Whether he wants 3, 4, or 5 years, he's probably shooting for 5. The Buccaneers are probably coming back with 3. It'll probably be a 4-year deal, maybe 3 years with an option, who knows. But if you're Baker, I know you want $50 million a year. I think that's going to be a given. I think it's going to be around $52.5 million a year. Think about the Justin Herbert contract. But Herbert was a younger guy when he signed that deal. So Baker may have to settle for

0: That's going to happen. But if you're a Bucs fan and if you want to see this done, I think the Buccaneers want to see this done. I think Baker wants to see this done. I think this is the first sign that we've seen since all these contract talks started that you're seeing some progress being made. And there's a chance that maybe a deal does get done by the start of training camp. 888-388-0957. Text at 82945. So, but your Baker's agent, I mean, Baker was very lovey-dovey in those comments. You're probably telling him, hey, listen, leave a little doubt there. Don't make it that easy for them. Lord knows, Baker does not want to make it that easy. He wants what's fair market value. And he's probably going to shoot higher than what he's willing to settle on. And the Buccaneers are doing the same thing. The Bucs are like, yeah, we're going to lowball this guy because that's what management does. Management wants to kick you in the groin. And all management teams do that. They want to diminish you. They want to, you know, I don't want to say belittle you, but it can get personal when you get into a contract negotiation. And you have to try and block that out and try and get towards the finish line, getting the deal that you want, getting the deal that Baker wants, getting the deal that the Bucs want. And unfortunately, that's a song and dance. Management knows it, and the talent, in this case, Baker Mayfield, knows it. So we'll see what ends up happening.
1: And Tom, he could have just let it be, technically, right? He could have just said, hey, there's no update from what I said a couple of weeks ago in regards to Baker Mayfield. Or he could have been like, yeah, you know, there's not much that's changed. Instead, he chose to add that layer to the story, which then, as you said, helped make you feel a little bit more positive about all this.
0: I think progress is being made. That's how I interpreted those comments. I think you should interpret it the same way. And I believe that's what's happening behind the scenes. I know Jason Light loves Baker, loves him. Todd Bowles loves Baker, loves him. When Baker was available, Todd Bowles like, get me that guy. That's the guy I wanted in the 2018 draft. When I was with the Jets, I ended up with Sam Darnold with the third overall pick, only because Baker went number one that year. So I think there's a chance that this gets done. It certainly looks a heck of a lot better than it did 2 weeks ago. I can say that. A lot of you commenting on Baker. Somebody just texted in, I've been out of town lately looking for a Ray Stadium update. It's all quiet now. And we were talking about this last week. I think when it's this quiet, I think that's a good thing. That I think there's some momentum maybe building towards something. I think the Rays new ownership may have to reach a little deeper into their pockets. I saw Governor DeSantis. Did you see that? He made some interesting comments. I think he was in Tampa today to talk about the budget deal for the state. He was asked if he was going to work for Ray's ownership once his term as governor is up, and that's at the end of the year. He said, nope, not getting a job with them. I think he's got aspirations for higher office. Maybe he's going to run for president in 2028. We'll see. I try not to get mixed up in politics. But that's where we're at. I think because it's quiet, I think that's a good thing. I think that there's something happening behind closed doors. So we're going to know more in a month. Certainly by the end of the summer, the Rays want to get this done because they need shovels in the ground by September in order to make opening day, April 2029, a reality. So I'm optimistic that it's going to get done. Some of you texting in about the Rays. I know some of you get a little confused about, I don't know why you want to get confused, because I try and articulate things clearly.
2: I can't ever word you.
0: I am trying. You know, we were talking about the pitching. It got an A-. That was my grade for the pitching. I think Steven Matz, outside of his first seven starts, I think that brings the grade down just a little bit. I think everyone else has been fine. Nick Martinez gets an A. Drew Rasmussen, an A. Shane McClanahan, B+. Kevin Kelly, B+. Griffin Jacks is in that B range. B-, B range. He's been really good the last 10 starts. Brian Baker, A+. A+. Brian Baker,

0: is on pace for 42 saves. He better be an all-star. I know they picked the pitchers a little bit later on. I mean, how in the world can you pass on that guy?
1: And Tom, we got to get this guy on the show. When's the last time we had him on the show? Have we ever?
0: Yeah, we had Brian Baker on.
1: Was it this season?
0: Yeah, yes.
1: I guess it had to have been.
0: Yes, it was in the first couple of weeks. He was great. You know what? Tomorrow, let's try for him.
1: He's a top three guy tomorrow?
0: Top three. He's top three. He's one. And we started this last week with Ryan Pepiot kind of dropping in on Eric Neander there on his weekly spot. Ask the Presidente will continue this week. So Brian Baker is number one on the list, Chris Mathis. Let's get that out there to our good friends over at the Rays, Elvis, and the great people over at the Rays.
1: Because they join us every Tuesday, 3:30 Eastern time, if you're not familiar.
0: They do. And Brian Baker has been tremendous for the Rays. Absolutely tremendous. And hopefully we can get him on the show tomorrow. And I'm going to ask Brian Baker, all right, we have Eric Neander coming on, your boss. One question. You got one question to ask El Presidente. What is it going to be?
2: None yet.
0: I knew you were going to play that.
1: I had to. You set me up perfectly. I'm just reading your lips. I'm listening to you, and bang, you know. Yeah. But, yeah, Baker's got to be up there for tomorrow. There's no doubt about it.
0: Yeah, we're talking about Baker Mayfield. The other Baker is dealing, too. We got two Bakers dealing.
1: A pair of Bakers in the Bay.
0: Baker Mayfield, Brian Baker.
1: That sounds like, you know, how Tom Brady and Rob Gronkowski had that video every week they released. They were hanging out, goofing off, they were drawing. That would be a good idea. Brian Baker and Baker Mayfield collabing for one video at some point this year.
0: That's a great idea. And if we get Brian Baker on the show tomorrow, I'll pitch that to him.
1: Oh, yeah, you need to absolutely do that.
0: Yes.
1: Especially while training camp is just around the corner. Who knows how good Baker Mayfield will feel after he gets that contract, which we expect will happen soon.
0: A couple of texts. Griffin Jackson has been very good. B-minus is probably not fair. Probably. I think he's been very good, especially the last 11 starts. I think the Rays are very pleased with him. All right, B-plus. How's that? You know, there were a couple of instances early on.
3: How's that?
0: Well, look, I mean, out of the bullpen early on, if you remember, yeah, the last 11 starts have been good. Don't forget, in the bullpen to start the year, it didn't look great. But his last 10 or 11 starts as a starter, he's really starting to come into his own. And I think this is what the Rays had in mind, because he's got like a six-pitch arsenal, and he is starting to get down the whole routine of being a starter. Look, he was a starter before. But now I think the Rays have him trained and conditioned to attack hitters a certain way, and he certainly has the arsenal with which to do it. So I'm with you out of the 941. I'll go B+. But I'm basing that on, you know, the first couple weeks of the season when he came out of the bullpen, it didn't exactly look like it should have. Does that make any sense? Another text. This is further down the line here. Tony and Wesley Chapel. This is a good one. Hey, Tom. Hey, Tom, for those who refuse to drink the Kool-Aid and tell us how good the Rays are, when was the last time we had 48 wins at the halfway point? Tony, during the break, I went back and looked it up. The last time the Rays had 48 wins in their first 81 games, really at the halfway point, was back in 2010. The Rays won 96 games that year. So they won 48. They were on pace for 96. They ended up winning 96. The Rays have 48 now, and they're on pace to win 96. And I think they're going to be pretty damn close. I think they're in that 94 to 96 range. I think mid-90s is what they're going to end up being. And back in 2010, they lost in the ALDS in five games to the Texas Rangers. Boy, I remember that series. Cliff Lee beat the Rays in game one, beat him again in game five. He was the difference in that series. So appreciate the text there, Tony. All right, when we come back, more of your calls and texts, midseason grades, Junior Caminero, MVP, biggest surprise, Nick Martinez. What say you on that? Also on the way back, what a weekend it was. There was some good things that happened, some not so good, some downright ugliness. The good, the bad, and the ugly from the weekend that was. I'll give you mine. We want to hear from you. That is coming up next.
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0: On this lovely Overreaction Monday, having a lot of fun with you guys here on the program today, here on The Drive. It is exciting, Coach. And look, if you're just getting in your car, be very careful out there. I saw a red SUV. I'm driving into work right by the airport exit on 589. 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
0: You see, there's two types of people in this world. Those with loaded guns and those who dig. You dig. All right, welcome back. It is the good, the bad, and the ugly from the weekend that was. Yours truly, T-Kraz, Tom Krasnicki here.
20: You got, he can't get it out of his holster and he gets shot.
0: That's right, John. Angel Eyes couldn't get it out of his holster. That final scene in The Good, the Bad, and the Ugly, where they're fanned out. You know, there's Clint Eastwood, there's Tuco, there's Angel Eyes, and then there's this dramatic scene, and they're panning from one guy's eyes to another guy's eyes, and then, and of course, the quick draw of Blonde. He was able to win that one, boy. All right, it is time. Good, let me tell you. Judy Caminero, great over the weekend. Not good, great. Judy Caminero, great. Six home runs in his last four games, including that home run yesterday that hasn't landed yet. 463-footer. The Rays sweeping Arizona, holding them to four runs. Judy Caminero was awesome. Yandy Diaz was exceptional. A little worried about the shoulder issue. Hopefully a day off today can get that healed up. Jonathan Aranda kind of doing his thing as well. All three guys, man, are on pace for really big seasons. And if you've noticed, over the weekend, four straight games now, the last game against Kansas City and the three games against Arizona, the Rays lineup has looked like this. Yandy, Aranda, Caminero. They're like, you know what? Forget about, like, whatever analytics, you know, staggering this guy, that guy. We're going to bet our three best hitters, one, two, and three, and it's working. They've won four straight games. That's how the lineup has looked, with those three guys right at the top of the lineup. And they just have to hope that the other guys in the middle of the lineup, you know, Cedric Mullins was pretty good, a couple of home runs over the weekend, good defense. You know, he started to come on a little bit. Taylor Wall's doing his thing. Chandler Simpson's been better of late. Ray's good, getting back to the small ball and the situational hitting. I thought the situational hitting was really good. Second inning of yesterday, Mullins leads off with a home run. And then Taylor Walls gets a base hit. And then Taylor Walls is running. Nick Fortes with a base hit. He goes opposite field to right field. Walls goes easily from first to third, and then he comes home on a Yandy Diaz sacrifice fly. That's how the Rays have been doing it.
7: Tom, how are we doing?
0: Doing great, Taylor Walls. We appreciate you. But hey, maybe Taylor Walls is on that list for tomorrow. Brian Baker, Taylor Walls second, and then Chandler Simpson third. There it is. Those are the three.
1: Yes, I'm writing it down as we speak, Tom.
0: Yes, sir. But I really want to talk to Brian Baker because, you know, he's an interesting character. What a personality, man. He's so fiery when he's out there. Brian Baker has been pretty awesome. Also pretty awesome, you heard him on the show earlier. Brian Anderson with maybe the line of the year so far in Major League Baseball broadcasts. Max Kepler, who was suspended for 80 games for using PEDs, went a deep fly to center field, and it sounded something like this on the Rays TV broadcast.
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22: 80 games ago, that's probably a homer.
23: No. You insulted him a little bit.
0: What a great line.
23: Yes, sir.
0: Yes, sir, it was. Thank you, BA. What a great line, man. And I asked him whether or not that was planned or not. Go back and listen to it through the iHeartRadio app. He was great. The World Cup has been pretty entertaining. How about Messi? How about that goal he scored over the weekend? I mean, he comes off the bench, scores that goal. The guy's the GOAT. He's the Michael Jordan of soccer. I mean, what a pleasure it is. And I appreciate greatness. That's why I'm watching this guy play and do his thing. And from what I hear, like, he's very much a down-to-earth type of guy, and knowing people that have interacted with him when I've been down in the South Florida area, asking some peeps down there, some of my friends and confidants who have met Messi, have done some business with him, that he's also a really good guy as well. So I like seeing him doing what he's been doing. He's been phenomenal to watch, and this World Cup has been really entertaining to watch as well. Had some family time yesterday. Hey, I tried this new cigar, so usually I bring over a couple of cigars for me and my brother. You know, when I go to my mom's house, we smoke a cigar every Sunday. That's kind of like a family thing. So I forgot the cigars when I left my house. So I stopped by a local cigar shop, and I noticed a cigar that I've never tried before. I didn't even know it existed. But somebody at this cigar shop said, hey, you know, a lot of people have been liking this particular cigar. It's a Tommy Bahama Trinidad cigar.
24: Say that again.
0: Yes, Jason Light, and I think you would like this too, because I know how much you like cigars, and I've, you know, me and Jason Light have gone back and forth on the cigar thing. But this cigar, I'm like, you know what, let me try it. So I had it with my brother. What an exceptional smoke. Now, I mean, not too heavy, kind of like a medium body type of smoke, but really good quality, burned really well, hand rolled in Nicaragua. So if you're looking for a new cigar, and look, I don't have any endorsement deal, not that, you know, anyone back there would be working on anything for me, you know, that hasn't been happening either. But anyway, Tommy Bahama, I didn't even know that they made cigars. The Tommy Bahama Trinidad cigars, hand rolled in Nicaragua. Real nice, Clark. So that was my good from over the weekend. The bad, really quick, and I saw this about an hour ago. The Florida Panthers, our hated rivals, they execute a trade. A.J. Greer becoming a free agent, they did like a trade. They traded him to Anaheim for former Lightning defenseman Radko Gudas. Radko Gudas and his rough and tough style now with the Florida Panthers. I hate that. Hate it. So I don't like to see that. Also bad, the Yankees. They get swept over the weekend in Boston. They were really bad, as well as Jazz Chisholm or whatever the hell his name is. And a heartbreaking story this morning was Chris Johnson appearing on Good Morning America. He's been diagnosed with ALS. I mean, that just tore my guts out when I saw that story. And from the ugly side of it, Terrion Arnold facing those felony charges here in Tampa of assault, robbery, kidnapping. He was released today by the Lions. What an ugly story that is. So the Lions are like, you know what? I don't think this guy's got a shot to beat the case. We're just letting him go. Former first-round pick, Terrion Arnold, cut. That's my good, my bad, my ugly. Chris Mathis, you're up next.
1: Let's do it. And Saturday I was able to do my show 8 to 9, replayed some of the cuts from Eric Neander right here on The Drive with UT Krez as he was talking about McClanahan and getting shelved for a start. And speaking of things that I enjoy, how about the Rays? I mean, winning 5 in a row, on fire right now, first place in this division, headlined by the Big 3. Junior Caminero, home run after home run after home run. Rumor has it he's still hitting home runs on his off day ahead of a road trip to Kansas City tomorrow. Now, the big news and the big question here, Tom, can they finally take the winning ways on the road? That'll be exciting for me if they can do so. If they can put together and extend this winning streak there against Kansas City. And we heard from Brian Anderson earlier on the TV broadcast. He had some great calls. Absolutely loved his analysis and his little, we're going to be honest about it, little jabs, if you will, but they were truthful jabs.
0: Truthful, yeah.
1: That was my good, and I believe that's truly elite, Tom. It's very entertaining on a broadcast.
0: Well, I love Brian Anderson because, much like yours truly, he tells it like it is, and sometimes you're going to ruffle the feathers of a few people, but he is honest. He's very good at what he does. He's incredibly insightful, and he's very entertaining.
1: And there's a lot of things, just as he said, where he doesn't plan and think, oh, I'm going to say this. It just comes off the cuff. You do that as well.
0: I do. Plenty of times.
1: Plenty of times you do that.
0: So just to give you guys an idea, like I have like a basic blueprint of what I want to talk about. But in terms of how I want to say it, I figure that out on the fly. And there are some things that I say that I just are not pre-planned. Definitely not contrived. There's certain things that just happen right off the cuff. And you know, Brian Anderson is the same way.
1: Yeah, and you guys need to see that at 957-WDAE on social media. You'll see a lot of those things that T-Kraz mentions and just comes up with on the fly in those videos we share every day. We'll be mid-segment. There's the video. That's how we do it around here. The bad on the baseball side.
0: Yeah.
1: The fact that the Rays are off. I don't like that, Tom. I know it's a part of the schedule. You can't help it. But when a team is this hot.
0: Yeah, Drew Rasmussen mentioned it. Yeah, and there's
1: I hate that.
0: But they just played. That 10-game homestand was done in 10 days. They're about to play 13 straight in 13 days. So they needed an off day today. The next off day they have after today is the All-Star break. So there's a lot of baseball to be had. I'm just worried about Yandy's shoulder throughout all this.
1: Yeah, it will be something to watch out for. And also, I don't know if you guys saw, but on social media, a reporter for the Diamondbacks shared a photo of the door behind the visitor's dugout at Tropicana Field. It was battered. It had been beaten to death by what looked to be baseball bats, maybe some punches, some baseballs thrown at the wall. Apparently, that white roof has opposing players so frustrated, they take it out on the nearest door. That's what I like to think, at the very least. But that thing has seen some anger management issues and so-called sessions.
0: I saw that too, and that was the first thought that I had. Maybe just some frustration and guys like punching that thing or doing whatever.
1: Yeah, just a come over here, get over here.
0: And considering the Rays have the best home record in baseball, 31-12, there's been a lot of frustration on the part of visitors that come into Tropicana Field.
1: There you go, absolutely. And into the ugly, it's more like heartbreaking news. And I know you touched on it, but CJ2K, just 39 years old. The diagnosis of ALS that was shared this morning with Michael Strahan on Good Morning America. Think about this. Just he's not able to really talk right now. Probably never, ever again. He's just using some kind of technology, which is so cool that he can do it that way, right? He can still get his voice out there, but it's different. He had to adjust. Think about this. You know, him in his prime 12, 15 years ago, playing in the NFL, one of the best running backs in a long time, truthfully. We all know about his 2,500 yards from scrimmage. In 2009 he did that.
0: Yeah.
1: To now, this downfall, Tom. This, you go from that to now you're unable to speak. And in the matter of a year, at the Senior Bowl, he was at the camp talking to the future running backs that are going to be taking over the NFL and big-time colleges. To now, today. Just so heartbreaking, Tom. That's my ugly for today.
0: Yeah, it was tough to watch this morning. It really was. He's so young, 39, 40 years old. Rushed for 2,000 yards back in 09, as you mentioned. You know, one of only a few players to rush for 2,000 yards in a season. And to have something like this happen to him and his family, he's got a wife, he's got kids, it's just, it's heartbreaking. I mean, that's just the only word. All right, that is our good, our bad, our ugly. You can certainly chime in with yours through the text platform, 888-388-0957, through the phone lines. We're on the air for a few more minutes up until around 6, and then we'll probably stick around and do some overtime after that as well. When we come back, final thoughts, the final drive, a look ahead, a big show coming your way tomorrow and the rest of this week heading into the 4th of July weekend. We'll tell you about it coming up next.
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0: 5:48 on your ride home. Hope you had a great weekend. Hope you had a great Monday at work. I know a lot of people are having an abbreviated work week. Friday's considered sort of like a holiday of sorts with the 4th of July holiday weekend fast approaching, man. It's going to be here. And the temperatures, I'm telling you, you think it's hot here. There's like a heat dome in, is what they're calling it. All my meteorological friends are talking about this heat dome that's settling over the eastern part of the U.S. 100 to 115 degrees in a lot of areas, and like the Ohio Valley and the Carolinas up in Tennessee. Holy cow, dude. It's going to be hotter there than it is here, up into the mid-Atlantic, into like the northeast area. So it's going to be a hot one just about everywhere you go this 4th of July weekend.
13: Yes, it is.
0: Yes, it is, Coach. We're not going to be here on Friday as you get ready for training camp. Training camp a month away. Can hardly wait.
13: Yes.
0: Baker Mayfield, are you saying yes to a contract extension? Is that going to happen?
13: You're just trying to stir.
0: Well, look, I mean, I'm just saying. You made the comments over the weekend. Both sides want to get this done. We're trying to find a middle ground. I love Tampa. No matter what happens, me and my family, we're going to stay in Tampa. And that's what happens. This is for people that come to Tampa Bay from all parts of the country. They come here. They see what Tampa's all about. You know what? I can see myself living here. And that's how it happens. There's not a whole lot of people that are living here that are actually from here, born and raised here. Just about everyone is from somewhere else. That's just how it is.
1: You are. I am. Majority of people that work here are, Tom.
0: Yeah, Baker Mayfield is. Everybody. Just most people. I would say most. Most people.
17: I'm here. They're there.
0: Shut up. Before we go any further, I want to tell you about my guys over at Catania and Catania, the personal injury law firm that's been doing their thing for the last 30 years. They're here. They're there. Catania is literally everywhere. And they did a great job in helping me out with my injury accident from a couple of years ago. 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Office Tampa, not an attorney spokesman. All right, right now at the World Cup, Germany and Paraguay are tied at one. They're in the 59th minute. So we're in the knockout stage. Brazil beat Japan earlier today. That was an exciting game, 2-1. And then we got a game later on tonight taking place from Mexico at 9 o'clock between the Netherlands and Morocco. So the World Cup's been pretty entertaining. I'm not a big soccer guy, but I've gotten into it. And, of course, on Wednesday, we'll all be fixated and focused on the U.S. men's national team. Team USA, Wednesday night against Bosnia-Herzegovina at 8 p.m. And that will take place in Santa Clara, California. That's Mike Evans' new home, Levi's Stadium. When Mike signed there, oh, I love Levi's. There's always a great energy. Well, look, Baker, Mike said it. You didn't.
1: He doesn't want to be reminded of that, why he left. I mean, that's his teammate. That was his guy. I still can't believe that to this day.
0: Well,
1: I think it's a benefit of the Buccaneers offensively. Sounds crazy to say. But I still can't believe that he's not going to be donning red and pewter.
0: I'm a little surprised that he left, but I'll tell you, man, the longer it went on and after we got his agent on, that's when my tune changed.
1: Yeah, and you were right about those comments. Mike wanted me to tell you guys are good hands with the receivers. I thought he was just trying to get more value. I thought he was using that was leverage.
0: That was it for me. When he said that, I'm like, he gone. And when I went to San Fran the week of the Super Bowl, I talked to some people out there. I came back, he gone. And he went to the 49ers.
3: Yeah,
0: you I can't believe you. What's his name?
1: Derek with a Y.
0: Derek Gilmore. That's it. Derek Gilmore. Mike Evans' agent. That was quite the interview we had that day. We've had quite a few interviews. That's what we do here.
3: You guys fully understand.
0: Yeah, we do understand, by the way. This isn't my first rodeo.
1: I don't know if some of the audience doesn't fully understand at times.
0: I don't think a lot of people fully understand what we do here on The Drive. The audience, you know, certain people in the building, out of the building. But I think we do an okay job.
3: Making a business decision.
0: Yeah, listen, a lot of people make business decisions. And, you know, everyone at some point or another will have to make a business decision.
3: He loves to compete and to win.
0: Yeah, I get it. Thank you, Derek Gilmore.
1: All right, he's signing off now. Yeah. Tom, you haven't made mention of the big news regarding this afternoon, this evening show.
0: Yes, so this is what's happening, folks. After 6 o'clock, we're going to kick it into overdrive. This is The Drive, but after 6 o'clock, it'll be the overdrive. Maximum overdrive, in fact.
4: Yes.
0: In case you missed it, Baker Mayfield, a guy who named his son after you will be joining us here on the show, one of the best TV analysts in the business.
4: Yes, sir.
0: Yes, sir. Rays TV analyst Brian Anderson. I think he had the second best weekend after Junior Caminero individually.
1: And that's pretty fair. Even though he's a broadcaster compared to a Major League Baseball player, it doesn't get much better than it did for BA over the weekend.
0: Man, he was on a heater yesterday when he was talking about the Max Kepler comment that obviously he talks about in great detail. You're going to have to tune in and wait and see in the 6 o'clock hour. Maximum Overdrive, Brian Anderson, my talk with him. And he was on with us for like almost a half an hour. It was great.
1: It was a hot minute. And Tom, didn't he make reference and say that someone high up in the organization came up to him regarding those comments he made?
0: I wonder who that was.
4: Oh, man. I need a coffee.
0: It might have been him. He didn't specify.
1: Yeah, he didn't specify.
0: It could have been somebody else, you know. It could have been Tim Babby, CEO. Could have been the owner, maybe. Patrick Zalupski. I don't know if he was at the game. Maybe it was Neil Solons.
5: Get me out of here.
0: I don't know if it was Andy Freed. who, by the way, did a great job filling in for Chris Adams' wall. Both Neil and Andy did an exceptional job, not only with the game broadcast, but with the post-game show as well. All right, coming up tomorrow, a mystery Rays guest will join us on the show. They're in Kansas City. Can't wait for that. Don't forget, also, fill in the blank, take it or leave it, coming up tomorrow. We got a huge show for you tomorrow. Don't forget, on Thursday is going to be our Friday. Ryan Pepio in studio. Eric Neander will join us on Thursday. Mailbag on Thursday as well. So that's going to be awesome. All right, coming up next, Maximum Overdrive here on DAE. Brian Anderson had a heck of a weekend. Where do the Rays stand at the All-Star break? Yours truly. My conversation with Brian Anderson coming up next. We'll see you then.
5: It's exciting!
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0: much as well as we'd like. Lost some close games, but then the guys came in and did their thing.
1: Kevin Cash and the Rays are flying high, coming off a 7-3 homestand. They sweep the Arizona Diamondbacks over the weekend, holding the D-backs to just 4 runs. The pitching was there. Junior Caminero's on an absolute tear. The Rays are on pace for 96 victories, and they got a helping hand from the last-place Red Sox as well, who swept the New York Yankees over the weekend. Off day today, a really critical stretch coming up for the Rays. 13 games in 13 days leading up to the All-Star break, including a big 7-game homestand next week when the Yankees come into town for 4, and then the Mariners come into town for 3 right before the All-Star break. So, is this Rays team the favorites to win this division, and how will that impact what they do when it comes time for the August the 3rd trade deadline? Welcome back. It is the beautiful Overreaction Monday here in Tampa Bay. 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Oh, what a weekend it was for the Rays. And joining us right now is a man who had a great weekend himself. Former big leaguer, Rays TV analyst, great friend of the show. Ladies and gentlemen, he's on the Central Florida Behavioral Health Network, WDA hotline. 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Brian Anderson from Rays TV is back with us here on The Drive on this Overreaction Monday. B.A., how the hell are you, man?
2: You know what? I'm actually really good. This was really good timing because this is the one week that I took off this year. So, you put in and say, hey, I'm going to miss some time. Spend some time with the kids, get a little break, a little refresher. And so that starts this week for me. So, but boy, I was telling Chris, you know, during the course of the season, there's not a lot you get done because you're either on a road trip or you're playing almost every day when you're at home. So I have been, you can't believe the laundry list of errands that I have been running all day, and finally have got a little time here, so this works out very, very nicely.
1: It does. It works out for me too. I'm a little disappointed, Brian, because as you know from the last few years that we've talked, I enjoy talking to you when you go on the road because stranger things happen when you go on the road.
2: Yes, that's very true, and there's been no shortage of that this year either. Uh-huh. So, we can get into that at some point. But you're right that I tend to, it finds me. It finds me. So, what are you gonna do?
1: It definitely finds you. A lot of things were finding you over the weekend. I'm trying to understand and figure out this one thing, Brian Anderson.
2: Yes, sir.
1: Who had a better weekend? Junior Caminero was on an absolute tear, or you, Brian Anderson? And before you answer that question, let's play the audio to back it up.
3: Right at the wall, makes the catch, and Kepler is the second out.
4: 80 games ago, that's probably a homer.
5: No. You insulted him a little bit.
1: You get a little more to yourself. you insulted him a little bit. So walk me through that. You know, Max Kepler, obviously, who was suspended for the PEDs, the 80-game suspension, he flies out, warning track power, and then you came up with that line. How did that come about? Did you have that one ready?
2: I had not, no. I'm going to tell you this right now. Nothing that ever comes out of my mouth in that booth is ever prepared. Never. Never. It just happens. And I thought that why that worked so well is because we really didn't, during the course of the series, we didn't dive into his suspension. We didn't talk PEDs. We didn't talk suspension. Really never got into that, and certainly not in that game. And when it happened, it was just, I'm watching this ball go deep, straightaway center field. And, Cedric catches that ball with his back up against the wall. And as Dwayne was, meandering his way through the call and getting to the two outs, I literally was just sitting here thinking, that's probably a home run last year. And actually, for a split second, I debated, do I say that or not? And I'm like, you know what? I'm going to. And I'm just going to say it matter of fact. And what was why it worked and it had the blow up that it did is I just deadpanned it. I mean, literally just said it. I threw it out in the ether. Dwayne, I don't think, had a clue. So he didn't really react. So you got no reaction really outside of a yeah from Dwayne. I don't think that he had put it together that quickly. He's getting ready for the next hitter. So he didn't really react. And then on top of that, it was never revisited. We didn't explain. We didn't get back to it. We didn't, expound on it later. It was just one of those where I said it, I chuckled to myself, and I thought, you know what? Whoever gets it is going to get it, and they're going to enjoy that, and I'm going to leave it alone and never come back to it again. And we didn't. I had no idea until that game was over of what had happened, because let's just say that as I left the booth and I got into the stairwell to go down, a high-ranking Rays official who will remain nameless jumped in front of me, turned around and said, "Your Max Kepler line was priceless." And I'm like, oh, they're like, yeah, didn't have the volume on, but I didn't hear it. But then all of a sudden it hit the internet, and I thought, oh, it hit the internet. Oh, that's interesting. So then I get home, and 20 minutes after I get home, I get a text from our producer, Kevin Patterson, and he sends me a screenshot of some of the things that were out there. And the next thing you know, the next morning I wake up and my phone is full of stuff. My son, who is with his sister over in Europe right now, first thing Sunday morning, he's sending me stuff. I had no idea that it had got the legs that it did, because I'm telling you, it was just a throwaway line. But I think that that's why it worked, because like I said, it didn't get much of a reaction from Dwayne. We never really went back and revisited it. It was just one of those, if you get it, you get it. And apparently there was a good number of people that got it.
1: A lot of people got it, and it was a great line. It was priceless. When I heard it, I was like, I did a double take, and I had to like kind of rewind the DVR to kind of make sure what I heard was actually coming out of your mouth, and it was great. And I was going to text you, and I've done that before, and I apologize, by the way. Every once in a while, you'll say something, you'll make me laugh, and then because you'll use a line, because we do movie quotes here, as you know, Brian Anderson joining us, by the way. And I love Major League, and you love Major League. And every time, like, when Chandler Simpson pops up, you're like, you owe me 20 push-ups. And I'm sitting there laughing, and, you know, I'm one of the, you know, maybe a few people that probably would get that. I think a lot of people would get that reference, but it was a great line.
2: Did you, speaking of earlier this season, and I can't remember, we'll have to talk about, I was able to to stick in a California penal.
1: Yes, yes, I did. Didn't I text you? I think I texted you when you said that.
2: Maybe you did. Maybe you did, because that text probably came after I was, after I get KP, who, like I said, our producer, we've been working together for a long time, and he knows me better than I know myself. And there are times where things happen in a game, and he knows me. And he'll just, something will happen, and all of a sudden my, a little spidey sense, and my hair starts to, the hair on my arms starts to tingle a little bit. And he literally would be like, easy, easy, easy. Because he knows something's coming, and he, whatever. But even that one, when I dropped the California penal, he's like, you can't say that.
1: Yes.
2: I'm like, I can't say that, because that is a baseball reference from a classic baseball movie. So it fits. That can definitely get put into a broadcast, and we had a good laugh about that.
1: I'm looking at the text. I said, he stole a car. Wednesday, May the 13th at 10:01. You guys were out west. That's why.
2: Yes.
1: Right. So when you said California penal, and then I text you, he stole a car with a laughing emoji. Oh, gosh, that was a priceless line. Brian Anderson is with me here. Let me ask you this. As a former player, do you get pushback at all? Because one of the more difficult things, like when athletes become broadcasters –

0: ran us right off the field. I mean, ran us off the field. It was embarrassing, the effort level that you could see the difference. And it was after we got into town in Minneapolis that you had me come on the show. And I came on the show, and I was critical. And here's what's really funny, because that turned into a whole thing. That turned into a whole thing, a whole blow up. And there was a lot of blowback from, you know, from the players. I won't go into specifics, but it was pretty ugly. But what was really funny about that is a couple of years ago, I stumbled across that interview online, and I listened to it. And if you listen to it in its entirety, certainly there were some critical things said, no question. Mm-hmm. But in context, it wasn't nearly as bad. And I'll never forget, I got a call, from Mark Topkin. He had called me shortly after I did the interview, and he said, "I just want to let you know, I'm going to write what you said." And I was like, okay, you know, okay. And so when you saw it written in just a couple of sentence fragments, okay, yeah, I could see that you probably didn't like that too much. But when I actually re-listened to the interview and listened to it beginning to end, I'm like, okay, that wasn't nearly as bad as it looked when you just take a couple of sentences out and you put them in a story. And so that's why I think they got so hot about that. But that really has been the only time. And it was nothing that was even, now there probably have been times that guys haven't been happy about things that I've said, but I've always maintained in this job, you can say anything. You can absolutely say anything if you say it the right way. Mm-hmm. You know what I mean?
1: Right.
0: You do have to point out when mistakes are made. You do it sometimes have to point out where maybe the effort level isn't there. But you do it, and you kind of you handle it not with kid gloves, but you point it out. You don't beat it to death. You don't keep harping on it, and you move on. And you get in and you get out. And sometimes you don't say anything at all unless it's relevant. You know, so I really think that you can talk about anything. You can say anything if you do it the right way. And I think guys respect that. And so, you know, as long as you're not, it doesn't feel like there's an agenda and you're not out grinding, you know what I mean? You're just grinding a guy into the ground, and it comes almost across like you don't like them. You know, that I think obviously is over the top. And I've been around guys where, you know, you listen to, you know, this particular announcer for a series, and you realize, okay, he likes those five guys, can't stand these three, and the other ones are just guys. Mm-hmm. You know, you can pick up on that stuff. So I've never really had any kind of an issue with that, but I've never had an issue where I've tried to hold things back either, because I think that's not that then I lose credibility. You know, if we all saw it happen, I mean, if it's part of the broadcast, it's part of the replay review, and you ignore it, well, people at home are like, how do you not? I mean, you've got to. At times pull things out, but you can do it in a manner that's not mean-spirited.
1: Well, that's why I love you, okay? And that's why we've gotten along so well over the years, because I think I'm kind of the same way, and I have to ride that balance here for 4 hours a day. And, you know, I know, and I'm very much aware of who's listening, and these people are listening all the time. So, yeah, sometimes you got to ride that balance, but sometimes you got to tell like it is too. And
0: yeah,
1: you did that with the Kepler thing. You also did that with the home plate umpire from yesterday, Brian Walsh, who I thought had an awful day in terms of the challenges, as well as the swing and a miss by Gurriel. He obviously swung and missed, even though the ball hit him. That's a strike. I mean, he shouldn't be awarded first base, and you were on it, and you said day game after a night game.
0: The boys had a good time. That's all I was saying. I mean, Dwayne asked. He asked me, how does something like that happen? I'm like, day game after a night game. We've seen it with players.
1: That's right. So
0: they're a little sluggish that day game after a night game. Maybe the night went a little long. I don't know. That was my analysis on why that call got made. But it's so true. And it's funny because I played with Byung-Hyun Kim. And if everybody remembers, you know, he was our closer in 2001, gave up the two home runs
1: right
0: in Yankee Stadium. And okay, so he was that sidewinder, man. He had the sidewinder, and he had one of the nastiest sliders. He could throw sliders around the corner of buildings. I mean, it was just filthy because he's out there, not a submariner, kind of a, he was out there right about

0: 0 degrees, maybe just below that. And I'd seen him spin a slider to where a left-handed hitter, I think it might have been Bobby Abreu, took a full swing and the ball hit him in the stomach because of the way it was breaking in. Took a full swing, hit him in the stomach, and it's like, you know, sorry about that, but that's a swing, and that's what it is. I didn't take much umbrage with the call that was made when they did the appeal down the first baseline. I think it was Chad Whitson that was down there, and they appealed it to him, and he said no swing. And I was, at first I was taken back, and I'm like, no, that was a full swing. And then we got that great footage of him, because Kevin Cash went down and said, he went, you know, and he said, no. And he even showed him, like, the ball hit him here. He's like, it wasn't a full swing. He got hit, and his momentum took him this way. The momentum took him the wrong way then. Usually when you get hit, you recoil from the hit. He was saying that he got hit and his momentum spun him all the way around. And I'm like, that is a horrible explanation. He swung the bat.
1: Yes.
0: It was a full swing, period. Yes, the ball hit him and that stinks. I'd hate to get a strike called on me and I got hit by the pitch. I get why that stinks, but he swung the bat. It's a strike. Sorry. And I've seen it before. And we've all moved on from it. But the explanation that was given was why I'm like, no. I mean, and even Kevin, you saw him mouthing down there. He said, you definitely missed that one.
1: You definitely missed that one. Yep.
0: Yeah. So that's all that was. It was just a reaction, more of a reaction to his explanation. It was like, oh my gosh, that's not it at all. He swung the bat. It's a full swing. You know, right after he called somebody out on a check swing. As that's what made it kind of funny too, is we went back and we did a split screen. Okay, which one's the swing? This one or this one? I mean, that had some fun with it. But
1: Brian Walsh had a bad day yesterday. Brian Anderson had a great day, as well as Junior Caminero hit one that hasn't landed yet. 6 home runs in his last 4 games. Can you just put in perspective what kind of role that Junior's on right now?
0: Not really. He's a, as far as sluggers go, he's one of one that the Rays have had. You know, I know that Evan Longoria, obviously, he was a big home run hitter and put up big numbers. But Junior is in rarefied air. You know, if he has as long of a career with the Rays as Evan has, I think that the home run numbers are going to be even more so. I mean, he hit 45 last year as a 21-year-old rookie. Okay, so he is an elite slugger in the game today. Now, granted, he needs to continue to do that over time, and he's showing you that he's probably going to be able to do that if he's, you know, able to stay healthy. But what he's doing right now, I just haven't seen. The one thing that I do think is interesting, and we've talked about it over the course of the series, and it bears watching, and I'm sure that we'll continue to get into it as the season continues to move along. But there was a time where Junior had the flattest swing in Major League Baseball of all the qualifiers. And it was at about 22 degrees in that range. But he had the flattest swing of all qualified hitters. Well, now he doesn't have the flattest swing anymore. He's up to, like, I think 24. Very, very small difference. But over the last week and a half, 10 days, or week and a half, 2 weeks, his swing the angle has gone up from where it was, like I said, leading the league, I think, at around 22, where here over the last, like I said, 10, 14 days, it's up around 27, 28. And so you're like, that's such a small difference, and it's probably nothing I could even break down because it's so small, but it's significant. Is that on purpose? Are they wanting him to try to get the ball in the air just a little more? You're not going to make a huge change to your swing during the course of the season, and you're probably not going to make a huge change to your swing in the offseason. You know, your swing's your swing, and it's working for him. But could you tweak it a little bit? Is that something that's worth looking, that from that point forward, his swing percentage is going to be a little bit steeper, and now all of a sudden you're seeing more balls maybe get put into the air? It just bears watching. It's still early. It's a small sample size, and it could be just, you know, an anomaly, a 2-week stretch where, and maybe, you know, down this road trip, the swing, you know, the swing track will be 20 degrees. I mean, who knows? And it all kind of evens back out. We'll have to just keep our eye on that. But I thought that was interesting that it picked up a few percentage points. And then all of a sudden that's followed by, I don't know, a home run every day.
1: Right. So,
0: Pretty interesting.
1: Very interesting. All right, I'll get you on this. From a pitching standpoint, McClanahan gets pushed back a few days. I'm kind of interested in seeing how the Rays set up their rotation, not only now, but after the All-Star break. And, you know, there's some interesting guys down at the minors. There are some interesting guys that could be available by the August 3rd trade deadline. What do you think happens with the starting rotation as, you know, they try and preserve McClanahan? Drew Rasmussen, who you saw yesterday, has been dominant. He's coming off the three elbow surgeries. I think at some point they may want to preserve him too. Might we see some, you know, finagling, some tweaking to this rotation moving forward, you think?
0: I think so. I don't know to what extent, but I definitely think that you're going to see that just because of the workload over a full season. I thought it was interesting that that Drew has, you know, coming into yesterday's start where, you know, he ended up going, you know, six innings, whatever, is that he had gone seven in three of his previous four. So they must feel real good, you know, about his strength and all that to be able to go that. Because last year, I think he only went six innings four times. Everything else was five. I mean, remember, he made a full season of starts, 31 starts, only 150 innings. So that's less than five innings a start. He was a five-inning guy who went six, like I said, I think four times. Mm-hmm. So the fact that they're now letting him get pushed out to seven. Now, you, to do that, you've got to be efficient, and certainly Drew is. But I definitely think that they're going to tweak that, that they're going to get creative every now and then when they have an off day and they can move guys around. Probably not so much here going into the break because they're playing every day. But you never know with this organization. What I will find interesting is what they decide to do at the trade deadline. Because if you were, if there was ever a year to go for it, this is the year. I mean, the American League stinks. You know, when we woke up this morning, there were four teams in the American League that had winning records. Four. Yankees, Rays, White Sox, Cleveland. The Rangers leading the division are at 500. That's it. So you go out and make a splash and bring in, even if it's a rental, and bring in a big-time player and make a big-time move, the power pendulum swings in your favor so much. Because of how down the American League is. And so I'll be really interested to see what they do and to what level when you get closer to that trade deadline. Because, like I said, they've got a stocked minor league system for sure. And if you were ever going to do it, man, this would be the year to do it. Because it's not like it's a powerhouse American League and you're just trying to make that big move to stay afloat and give yourself a better chance. You make a move like that this year, you could go right to the head of the class if you're not there already.
1: I don't think there's any doubt about that. I think what the Rays need, and I know the starting rotation's been pretty good. I know we got to go because we're late. I think they need a bulldog type of starting pitcher. I mean, and there will be a few of those potentially available. Mm-hmm. And as you mentioned,
0: yes,
1: the Rays do have the assets to make it work, Brian Anderson. I don't know.
0: Yes, they do. Stay tuned, baby.
1: Stay tuned.
0: By the way, why is the trade deadline this year August 3rd or August? Is it because of the weekend, the way the weekend falls?
1: I couldn't tell you.
0: Used to be a certain time on July 31st. We all got that.
1: Right.
0: This year, it's like August 2nd or 3rd, and it's like 6 p.m. Eastern on August 3rd. Interesting.
1: It is very interesting. It'll give us a couple of more days to kind of speculate on what may happen. Yes. All right, Brian Anderson, when he's not executing incredible one-liners, is having a good time with his kids on his off week this week. My man, keep up the great work. I'll talk to you soon, and keep it up, man. Appreciate you.
0: I appreciate it. Yeah, nope, thanks for having me on. Great start to the week. Everybody else have a great week. I'll be tuning in with you.
1: You got it. Try and stay out of trouble, too.
0: Will do.
1: All right, that's Brian Anderson on the Central Florida Behavioral Health Network WDA hotline. Man, oh, man. He had a great weekend. I don't know. It's close. I think Junior probably had the best weekend, but you can argue Brian Anderson between his comment about Kepler and about the umpires and, you know, the awful job they did yesterday, especially with the ABS challenges. Brian Walsh had a bad day because they kept challenging calls and they kept overturning them because he was that bad. He missed a lot of pitches yesterday, the home plate umpire, Brian Walsh. All right, we're way late for a break. 888-388-0957. Text at 82945. The good, the bad, and the ugly in the next hour. More on the Rays and the midseason awards coming up next.
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1: All right, welcome back. It is The Drive on an Overreaction Monday with some breaking news out of the NFL. And we just talked about this earlier. The Lions didn't wait. The Detroit Lions have released cornerback Terrion Arnold, a first-round pick from a couple of years ago. Arnold was in court today. A Hillsborough County judge ordered him to remain in jail, but he also set a bond of $1 million, and that was a little bit of a minor victory for Terrion Arnold. But the Detroit Lions have seen enough. These are very serious charges that Arnold is facing right here in Tampa and Hillsborough County. Felonies, four counts of kidnapping, assault, based on an incident that took place back in February. And the Lions probably... Look, every team has got private investigators. They've got people that look thoroughly into these legal matters, and they were probably in touch with the prosecutor's office. They probably saw all the evidence that's mounting up against Terrion Arnold. They're like, you know what? This dude ain't going to make it. We're going to cut ties with him now. For them to cut ties with a first-round pick, you know they probably have all the information on hand, and they're saying to themselves, this guy's got no future with us. He may not have a future with anybody. If he is convicted on all counts, he can face up to life in prison. So the Lions have cut Terrion Arnold, former first-round pick back in 2024, out of Alabama. That's a shame. 888-388-0957. So the Rays are right at the halfway point, 15 games above 500. On pace for 96 wins. So, based on the math, which obviously is something that I've never been a big proponent of, I've never been really great at math, but even I can figure out the projected paths that some of these Rays players are on. For instance, Junior Caminero, you're at the halfway point. He's on pace to hit 44 home runs and drive in almost 100 RBI. He's hitting 292, by the way, and he is on an incredible pace. Six home runs over his last four games. He is just locked in right now like you wouldn't believe. I have him as the first half MVP for your Rays, and you could make a case, by the way, that he is the MVP altogether of the American League through the first half. He's been that good, especially of late. Yandy Diaz got the shoulder issue that bears watching moving forward. He admitted that he was in quite a bit of pain, and that made me a little nervous yesterday. I'm glad the Rays have the off day today, and they just played that 10-game homestand in 10 consecutive days. Off day today, tomorrow they begin a series in Kansas City, and guess what? That means they'll play the next 13 days, leading all the way up into the All-Star break. So tomorrow begins another long stretch in which they play 13 games in as many days. Next day off, All-Star break week, which is in 2 weeks. So a really big stretch coming up for the Rays. At Kansas City for three, at Houston for three, and then they come back home for a big seven-game homestand. The Yankees, who just got swept up in Boston, the Yankees will be in here for four games next week. And then the Mariners come in for three games heading into the All-Star break. But Yandy Diaz is on pace for 24 home runs, 106 RBI. And he leads the majors, by the way, with a .336 average. Jonathan Aranda, part of the big three. He's on pace for 26 home runs, 114 RBI. He's hitting .286. Jonathan Aranda putting forth another all-star caliber season. All three of those guys should be all-stars. All three. Whether all three make it to the all-star, listen, it's a popularity contest. I know we got the second phase of the voting. You got to go and vote for Junior Caminero. Yandy should be there. Aranda should be there. Rasmussen should be there. Brian Baker should be there. The Rays should have at least five all-stars, to be quite honest. Come on now. They got the best record in the American League. You should at least put multiple all-stars, at least four or five in there. And we'll find out what that ends up, if that ends up being the case at the end of the day. Cedric Mullins home run yesterday, and he homered twice over the weekend. He's actually been swinging the bat well. He's playing pretty good defense. And right now he's on pace for 16 homers and 26 stolen bases. And these are the kind of numbers we were talking about before the season. Like, what would be a good season for Cedric Mullins? And we said 15 to 18 home runs, 25 to 30 stolen bases. Guess what? He's on pace for that. And he's played well of late, and I give him a lot of credit because, you know, a lot of fans don't like him. A lot of fans have had some disparaging comments to say about him. And look, it hasn't been great. He's hitting .207, but for a long time, he was hitting below .200. So he's actually picked it up over the last couple of weeks, which is good to see. Chandler Simpson now hitting .267, but he was in the .290 to .300 range, so he has cooled off considerably. And at the halfway point, Chandler Simpson is on pace for 38 stolen bases. And when you look at the pitching side of things, Nick Martinez on pace for 14 wins. Drew Rasmussen, if the Rays continue to throw him out there, Ras has started 16 games so far. He has thrown 92 innings. How many innings will Ras throw this season? Will the Rays keep him on somewhat of a workload restriction? They did last year. The Rays are doing the same with Shane McClanahan. They don't want Mac to go past 150 innings. And last year, Drew Rasmussen was very good. And he threw 150 innings. Exactly, last year. I think the Rays want him to go past that, depending upon how great he feels. And right now he feels great. He looks great. He's at an all-star type of first half. He's on pace for 14 wins. ERA 2.45, which is outstanding. I'm guessing, and we talked about this with Eric Neander, and by the way, the president of baseball operations, El Presidente, he is scheduled to join us on Thursday. We won't be here on Friday because of the 4th of July weekend. Ryan Pepiot in studio Thursday. Eric Neander in studio on Thursday. And I'll ask him, hey, what are your plans for Drew Rasmussen? Will you give him and he may very well say that. And none of your damn business. We're going to do what we do. We don't have to tell you. We don't have to clear it with you. Who the hell are you to tell us what we should and shouldn't do? But I would think 165 to 170 innings, depending upon how he feels. I know Ras is going to want the ball every fifth day. He's a competitor, man. That's what I love about him. I would think the max 175 innings. I don't think he's going past 175. Probably 165, 170 will be within his strike range. What do you think? 888-388-0957. Text at 82945. We'll come back. More on the Rays and their midseason grades. Where do they stand now? And more with you here on an Overreaction Monday. We'll be back.
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1: We're making the most of it here on this Overreaction Monday. Lions cutting loose Terry and Arnold. World Cup continuing tonight, 9 o'clock, Netherlands and Morocco. That game will take place down in Mexico earlier today. Brazil, what a winner. That game was exciting, especially the second half. Brazil was relentless in the second half. With repeated high-danger scoring chances, they finally cashed in very late in the 96th minute. The game-winning goal as they beat Japan 2-1. Don't forget Team USA Wednesday night against Bosnia-Herzegovina. That game will take place out in Santa Clara at Levi's Stadium, 8 o'clock Wednesday evening. All right, we've been talking about the Rays, the midseason grades. Pitching, A-minus. Hitting, B-minus. Defense has been a C. Defense needs to improve, although of late it's been better. And Judy Caminero has been better, too, of late as well. Judy Caminero, first half MVP. Most pleasant surprise for me has been Nick Martinez because of how spring training went and about how Rays fans were panicking. I mean, I wasn't, but Rays fans were. Yeah, spring training, man. Spring training is spring training. Like preseason football. Don't put too much stock into it. But by that notion, I think he's been the most pleasant surprise. He's on pace for 14 wins. ERA 2.66. His wins above replacement, 2.7. So I think he's been a fantastic addition to the starting rotation. And Eric Neander and Kevin Cash, listen, combined, I think they're a B+. I think they've both done a good job. And the reason why that gets dinged a little bit, just a little bit, even though they're in first place, you know, some moves that Kevin Cash has made here and there. But I would argue that fans don't give him enough credit in terms of the moves that he does make. They only point out the ones they feel like he missed out on. And with Eric Neander, I think Nick Martinez was a really good addition. Look, Cedric Mullins is helping this team in a lot of different ways. The Steven Matz signing, it was good initially, the first six or seven starts, and then he went on the IL with the elbow injury. Ever since he came back, that has not looked good. That's $15 million over 2 years. So I think that brings that grade from an A-minus like down to a B-plus. B-plus type of range there. But you can't argue with what the Rays are doing right now. I mean, as a whole, Junior's carrying them. But Yandy Diaz has been great, leads the majors in hitting. Jonathan Aranda on pace for 26 homers and 114 RBI. And if you've noticed, guys, those big three, Yandy hitting leadoff, Aranda hitting second, Junior hitting third, the last four games, that is how the lineup has looked with those three in the first three spots. And I think if you're the Rays, you're leaving it that way. If it ain't broke, don't fix it. Yandy, Aranda, Junior, 1, 2, and 3. I get it. You're top heavy with your three best players. But I would argue, go find another team where you have three guys who are putting forth the kind of seasons that these three are doing for the Rays. The Yankees don't have that right now, and Aaron Judge, he's out of the lineup. And for a while there, the Yankees were doing pretty good until recently. Then they got swept in Boston. And now they're in second place, looking up at the Rays, the bottom five payroll that is the Rays in the AL East. And I can tell you this, a lot of Yankee fans, they're looking into the New York Post and the Daily News and whatever tabloid papers are still around up there. And they're looking at the standings and they're seeing the Rays right at the top and they're thinking, we're never going to be able to get rid of these guys. These guys are not going away. No, they're not. And next week, big four-game series when the Yankees come into town to take on your Rays at the Trop.
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22: The World Cup, Germany is even with Paraguay 1-1. They're in the 110th minute. Germany had a goal disallowed midway through the OT due to interference with the goalkeeper after video review. The game's on Fox TV from New England. Coming up in a couple hours, it's Netherlands versus Morocco on Fox from Guadalupe, Mexico. Earlier today in Houston in the round of 32, Brazil on a goal in the 95th minute beat Japan 2-1. Brazil had trailed in the first half. The group stage ended Saturday. Round of 32 started with Canada's late win yesterday. The next U.S. game is Wednesday night. The Memphis Grizzlies are trading Ja Morant to Portland for Jeremy Grant. Spurs forward Julian Champagne is due to sign a new 3-year deal. Oklahoma City picked up the option on Lou Dort's contract. Andrew Wiggins staying with the Heat. Victor Hovland won the PGA event in a playoff. I'm Steve DeSig.
23: One guy is sadly divorced. One guy is happily married. One guy gets called daddy by his three beautiful daughters. One guy gets called